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1: Cabinet members on board. I'm Lee Silicera, Fox News. We're learning more about who was on the jet used as a decoy when President Trump returned from an overseas trip last month.
2: A senior administration official tells Fox when a decoy Air Force One flew from Turkey to the UK last month, Secretary of State Marco Rubio and Treasury Secretary Scott Bessent were on board, along with other administration officials and members of the press corps. The cabinet secretaries were aware President Trump was not on board. President Trump secretly flew on another aircraft with Secretary Pete Hegseth. The covert operation came amid a threat from Iran, according to a report this week in the Washington Post. Fox is also told the decoy plane was flanked by fighter jets. Reporters on board were told to keep their window shades down during the flight.
1: Fox's Jared Halpern at the White House. 11 people federally charged in what Attorney General Todd Blanche says was an elaborate marriage fraud scheme between Chinese nationals and U.S. citizens.
3: This scheme was not a quick fly-by-night operation, but rather a years-long, multi-million-dollar cottage industry to criminally assist people who would not, or legally could not, otherwise become citizens of the United States.
1: Blanche says facilitators use social media to market to foreign nationals who would pay as much as $100,000. And he says more than 1,000 fraudulent marriages were uncovered. White House Press Secretary Caroline Leavitt is leaving her post later this month. President Trump says it's to spend more time with her family. White House Deputy Chief of Staff Stephen Miller with high praise for Leavitt.
4: A mother, a family woman, a press secretary, a patriot, really in every way, an extraordinary person.
1: On Fox's The Will Cain Show, Leavitt says she will continue to be an advisor to the president. 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
8: More clouds will push in for tonight. Otherwise, patchy smoke will be around. Showers and storms forecast move into with some strong to severe storms possible, a low around 67. Showers and storms are likely for Thursday, staying mostly cloudy throughout the day with cooler temperatures, a high around 80, and it will be breezy. Thursday night's forecast also includes showers and storms with heavy rain possible, mostly cloudy as we bottom out around 64, and it will be breezy. Even cooler temperatures forecast into Friday, a high around 78, staying mostly cloudy throughout the day with areas of showers and storms. Scattered showers and storms in the forecast into Friday night, with a low in the mid-60s and mostly cloudy. We'll have a chance of showers and storms for Saturday, staying mostly cloudy throughout the day as we top out around 80. Heading towards Saturday night, showers and storms become more widespread, with a low around 63 and mostly cloudy. Showers and storms are likely still into Sunday, with mostly cloudy skies, temperatures top out around 75. We'll still have isolated showers and storms Sunday night, a low around 58. I'm weatherology meteorologist Regina Kuhl, and that's KTIC weather on Classic Country KTIC.
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3: The Padres walked it off in extra innings.
4: Luis swings, lines it into right field, a base hit. Lara charging, has the great arm. Here's the throw to the plate. Sanchez is tagged. He's safe. Padres walk it off. Song got underneath the tag as Luis Camposano wins it. And in 11, the Padres complete the sweep 4-3.
3: Padres Radio Network on the call. They got their fifth straight win. They walked it off 4-3 against Milwaukee. The Rays won their ninth straight game, defeating the Athletics 8-4. They now have a 6.5 game lead in the AL East. The Astros edged the Giants 2-1. A little bit earlier today, the Rockies beat the Diamondbacks 6-4. Corbin Carroll hit his 100th career home run. And in the NFL, the Browns announced Deshaun Watson will start their preseason opener Saturday against the Bears.
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2: News. I'm John Saucier. White House Press Secretary Caroline Leavitt will be stepping down from that job at the end of this month to spend more time with her family. Former senior counselor to the president, Kellyanne Conway, who served in the first Trump administration on Fox's. Caroline's time in the White House has been historic.
3: She will go down as one of the best White House press secretaries, definitely for her work behind the podium, but her work behind the scenes that the public doesn't always see.
2: Secretary Leavitt expected to continue a relationship with the president from an outside advisory role. Two people have died after a military helicopter crash in Salado, Texas, near Fort Hood. Cliff Coleman is a spokesperson for the Bell County Sheriff's Office, telling reporters it didn't hit any homes or structures in the area.
4: It was crashed into a field. You could tell it was a violent crash.
2: Well, the crash did spark a wildfire. Evacuations have been ordered. 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
6: More clouds will push in for tonight. Otherwise, patchy smoke will be around. Showers and storms forecast move in too, with some strong to severe storms possible, a low around 67. Showers and storms are likely for Thursday, staying mostly cloudy throughout the day with cooler temperatures, a high around 80, and it will be breezy. Thursday night's forecast also includes showers and storms with heavy rain possible, mostly cloudy as we bottom out around 64, and it will be breezy. Even cooler temperatures forecast into Friday, a high around 78, staying mostly cloudy throughout the day with areas of showers and storms. Scattered showers and storms in the forecast into Friday night, with a low in the mid-60s and mostly cloudy. We'll have a chance of showers and storms for Saturday, staying mostly cloudy throughout the day as we top out around 80. Heading towards Saturday night, showers and storms become more widespread, with a low around 63 and mostly cloudy. Showers and storms are likely still into Sunday, with mostly cloudy skies, temperatures top out around 75. We'll still have isolated showers and storms Sunday night, a low around 58. I'm weatherology meteorologist Regina Kuhl, and that's KTIC weather on Classic Country KTIC.
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4: They took a leap of faith by planting thousands upon thousands of fresh-cut flowers to harvest in the middle of winter in the middle of Nebraska. 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
5: Right now, we're sitting in the middle of June. This tunnel has already had an entire crop, so we're on our second season in this tunnel. We've been harvesting out here since December 15th of this year was our first harvest, so we're pretty continuous in this tunnel. Some of the beds might turn five times in a year, some of them might turn three times in a year, but the production is continuous. We love growing in the off-season months.
6: But growing year-round isn't as simple as putting plastic over a greenhouse. Summer heat can be just as challenging as winter cold, so every crop rotation is carefully planned to keep flowers blooming every month of the year.
5: Since December 15th, we have cut flowers out of a bed in here every single day in that time period, thousands and thousands of flowers. So.
6: And those flowers aren't just staying in central Nebraska. They're traveling across the country during a time when very few flowers are grown domestically.
5: This year, we had no idea if we could grow flowers in the middle of winter, specifically for Valentine's Day. We took a huge leap of faith in just the fact that we wanted to do it. So we planted over 20,000 flowers in this tunnel, and we waited, and they came. They started blooming in the middle of December, and we shipped flowers coast to coast all over the country. We had flowers that go to floral shops all over Nebraska and wholesalers all over the country. This coming year, we're actually looking at whether we want to add truck routes, getting flowers into, say, Omaha, Denver, Kansas City, and trying to find different areas to get those flowers out. There's very few cut flowers in the United States, December, January, and February, and so we want to grow as many as we can.
6: That demand highlights something many consumers never realize. Most cut flowers sold in the United States aren't grown here at all.
5: Cut flowers are an important part of our lives, and most people are unaware that 80 to 90% of cut flowers at peak U.S. production, we imported nearly all cut flowers into this country.
6: But as you can imagine, growing flowers through a Nebraska winter requires more than just determination. It also requires finding an economical way to keep plants alive when temperatures fall below zero. So instead of relying on propane, Creeks Bend turned to a resource that's abundant across Nebraska.
5: The only reason we can grow year-round, a lot of people think because when you put up these tunnels, you can see we grow in the dirt just like we do outside. A lot of people think when you put up the tunnels, that creates heat. In the daytime, for sure, you can feel it right now. It captures those UVs, and it really does convert the heat during daylight hours. But as soon as that sun goes down, you lose the benefit of the sun, and it will be as cold as it is outside in about 60 minutes after sunset. So for us to grow in the off season, we have to find a way to bring up that nighttime temperature. I think our lowest temperature this winter was somewhere in the negative 15 to 20 degree range. So you obviously cannot, we were harvesting flowers on that same day. So if we had not supplemented the heat, we wouldn't be growing flowers year round.
6: The heat comes from something many Nebraska farmers leave behind after harvest, corn stalks.
5: We go behind corn harvest and harvest about 60 acres of corn stalk residue. We bring them here to the property, and every single day of the winter, we're burning those bales. They heat thousands of gallons of water that's then pumped underground and into our tunnels to this radiator network. And those radiators stay hot all winter. And as we need heat, fans trigger on and blow across those warm coils.
6: But even after those stalks have produced heat, the nutrients aren't lost.
5: Our biomass heating system does a phenomenal job incinerating those bales down into this beautiful biochar ash. And that ash retains all of that nutrient value. We push that out the backside of the biomass heater, and it goes right into our composting program. And that gets returned to the dirt, either here in our tunnels or out in the field.
6: Today, just 3 years after Creeks Bend got its start, it's growing much more than flowers. The 10-acre farm also produces vegetables, raspberries, apples, pumpkins, eggs, and heritage pork, while operating a year-round farm store that's stocked with baked goods and locally produced foods. It's all part of building another market for Nebraska agriculture.
5: We're doing a lot of things out here that a lot of people, I think, want. We want to get back to more wholesome ways of living, and I love people to come out and dream with us and realize how much of our heart and soul has gone into this operation and how that's made this go from nothing in 2023 to what it is now.
4: Again, a big thanks to Cassidy Thompson for inviting us out to Creeks Bend Family Farm just outside of Overton. She and her family running this operation. We invite you to come check it out and follow along with our series all summer long as we highlight specialty crop growers across the state.
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8: News out of the NFL as the Cleveland Browns announced that Deshaun Watson will start their preseason opener Saturday against the Bears. Shedeur Sanders will start the Browns' second preseason game against the Bills. Falcons head coach Kevin Stefanski announced Tua Tagovailoa will start at quarterback in Friday's preseason opener against the Broncos. And in the NBA, the Los Angeles Lakers have been sold a second time in 14 months. This time, they're being sold to Josh Kushner and Bob Iger for a record-breaking $12.5 billion. Again, 10 months removed after Dodgers owner Mark Walter bought the team from the Fuss family. In the NBA, 9-time All-Star Russell Westbrook has retired after 18 seasons. And in baseball, the Twins came back and took down the Orioles 7-5. The Cardinals sent the Phillies to their second straight loss in a 7-1 victory. Alec Burleson had 3 RBI in the win. Since the All-Star break, Philly is 10-15.
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1: They want the death penalty off the table. I'm Lisa Lacera, Fox News. The lawyers for Tyler Robinson, the man accused of killing Charlie Kirk, said the prosecution has not proven anyone else was at risk when Kirk was shot to death at a Turning Point USA event at Utah College last September.
2: Prosecutors say the charge was warranted because Robinson put other lives at risk. Despite compelling video, DNA, and ballistics evidence presented at last month's preliminary hearing, the defense says there was nothing to show Robinson intended to kill anyone else. In a new filing saying, quote, the state has failed to establish probable cause that the shooter knowingly created a great risk of death to another other than Charlie Kirk and himself. The state is required to show more than a possibility that someone else may be killed by defendant's conduct, rather that there was a high probability of that result and that the defendant knew of that high probability.
1: Fox's Claudia Cowan, the defense lawyer, is also disputed claims Robinson targeted Kirk over his political views. Prosecutors say Robinson told his roommate he killed Kirk because he had enough of his hatred. One student is wounded, another in custody after a shooting at a high school in Georgia. The shooting at Warner Robins High School involved two ninth graders, and it happened just a week into the new school year. 11 people facing federal charges after Attorney General Todd Blanche says they were involved in an elaborate sham marriage scheme involving Chinese nationals and naturalized American citizens.
3: Chinese nationals would pay these facilitators as much as $100,000 for assistance in obtaining a marriage, which then allowed them to apply for a green card.
1: Blanche says they uncovered more than 1,000 sham marriages. Federal prosecutors in New York found instances dating back to 2016. If convicted, each defendant faces up to 15 years in prison. 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
7: More clouds will push in for tonight. Otherwise, patchy smoke will be around. Showers and storms forecast move in too, with some strong to severe storms possible, a low around 67. Showers and storms are likely for Thursday, staying mostly cloudy throughout the day with cooler temperatures, a high around 80, and it will be breezy. Thursday night's forecast also includes showers and storms with heavy rain possible, mostly cloudy as we bottom out around 64, and it will be breezy. Even cooler temperatures forecast into Friday, a high around 78, staying mostly cloudy throughout the day with areas of showers and storms. Scattered showers and storms in the forecast into Friday night, with a low in the mid-60s and mostly cloudy. We'll have a chance of showers and storms for Saturday, staying mostly cloudy throughout the day as we top out around 80. Heading towards Saturday night, showers and storms become more widespread, with a low around 63 and mostly cloudy. Showers and storms are likely still into Sunday, with mostly cloudy skies, temperatures top out around 75. We'll still have isolated showers and storms Sunday night, a low around 58. I'm weatherology meteorologist Regina Kuhl, and that's KTIC weather on Classic Country KTIC.
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2: Right now in baseball, the Marlins are all over the Pirates, 8-2, bottom of the eighth. In Miami, the Cubs are crushing the Nationals, 9-5, bottom of the seventh in Washington. And it's all tied up between the Mariners and Yankees at 5 runs apiece in New York, bottom of the sixth inning. A little bit earlier today, the Padres walked it off and swept the Brewers 4-3 in extra innings for San Diego's fifth straight win. The Rockies beat the Diamondbacks 6-4. Corbin Carroll hit his 100th career home run, and the Cardinals sent the Phillies to their second straight loss in a 7-1 victory. Since the All-Star break, Philadelphia is struggling. They are 10-15 and have lost 6 of their last 8 series. Now, out of the NFL news, we got the Panthers signing former Dolphins tight end Darren Waller to a 1-year deal. He had 6 touchdowns in 9 games last season. And Broncos head coach Sean Payton announced Bo Nix will not play in Friday's preseason opener, but will play the final 2 games.
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1: News. I'm John Saucier. White House Press Secretary Caroline Leavitt will be stepping down from that job at the end of this month to spend more time with her family. Former senior counselor to the president, Kellyanne Conway, who served in the first Trump administration on Fox's. Caroline's time in the White House has been historic.
2: She will go down as one of the best White House press secretaries, definitely for her work behind the podium, but her work behind the scenes that the public doesn't always see.
1: Secretary Leavitt expected to continue a relationship with the president from an outside advisory role. Two people have died after a military helicopter crash in Salado, Texas, near Fort Hood. Cliff Coleman is a spokesperson for the Bell County Sheriff's Office, telling reporters it didn't hit any homes or structures in the area.
3: It was crashed into a field. You could tell it was a violent crash.
1: Well, the crash did spark a wildfire. Evacuations have been ordered. 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
4: More clouds will push in for tonight. Otherwise, patchy smoke will be around. Showers and storms forecast to move into, with some strong to severe storms possible, a low around 67. Showers and storms are likely for Thursday, staying mostly cloudy throughout the day with cooler temperatures, a high around 80, and it will be breezy. Thursday night's forecast also includes showers and storms with heavy rain possible, mostly cloudy as we bottom out around 64, and it will be breezy. Even cooler temperatures forecast into Friday, a high around 78, staying mostly cloudy throughout the day with areas of showers and storms. Scattered showers and storms in the forecast into Friday night, with a low in the mid-60s and mostly cloudy. We'll have a chance of showers and storms for Saturday, staying mostly cloudy throughout the day as we top out around 80. Heading towards Saturday night, showers and storms become more widespread, with a low around 63 and mostly cloudy. Showers and storms are likely still into Sunday, with mostly cloudy skies, temperatures top out around 75. We'll still have isolated showers and storms Sunday night, a low around 58. I'm weatherology meteorologist Regina Kuhl, and that's KTIC weather on Classic Country KTIC.
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1: No 2 years are alike, and Tamara Jackson Sims knows that well from Nebraska Extension Plant Pathology. We're just talking, there's a saying that you've learned, and I think it's a good one.
2: I think one of my esteemed colleagues in the past has said to me, you know, a farmer may have 20 years of experience growing corn or soybean, but realistically, he or she probably has 1 year of experience 20 times, because no 2 years are the same, and boy, 25 and 26 have definitely been good examples.
1: Yeah, the last year's issues and this year's issues are not the same. We don't have one just overwhelming issue, but it's just kind of a smattering of a bunch of different plant pathology things we're looking at, don't we?
2: That's right. And so last year, you know, we're still carrying trauma for the amount of southern rust that we dealt with last year. And the good news is southern rust didn't overwinter. It can't overwinter. But this year, people were pretty concerned about it. And so this year, the good news is we have not had nearly the pressure. We've got lots of diseases, but only, what we said, a smattering of them and not a lot of anything that could increase as we move forward. But most of us are out of the woods because our corn has matured enough that it shouldn't cause big problems for most of us.
1: Soybeans, is this time of year, have some pressure that way?
2: Very little pressure. I'm hearing from my colleagues like Dylan Mangel. And so there's a little bit out there, and it's certainly worth paying attention to. But stay tuned for more information, and we look forward to hearing everybody and wish them high yields.
1: I imagine, though, there's emerging things that you're watching. Are there any things that are kind of on your radar that are in the vicinity or maybe starting to get close to Nebraska that are pathology issues that you're watching?
2: There is. And so I know my colleague Dylan is looking hard for red crown rot that's in some of the neighboring states, very close to our borders. Looks a lot like sudden death syndrome on top, on the leaves. But if you see sudden death syndrome or what you think is sudden death or brown stem rot, be sure and take a look at the underside and pull that plant up and take a closer look and get those samples to Dylan and to our plant and pest diagnostic clinic if they have red dots on them instead.
1: Yeah, so that's a soybean issue. It just goes to show scouting for these things, sending stuff into the lab. That's all appreciated, isn't it?
2: It really is. You know, we want to stay on top of what's going on across Nebraska, and we really rely on participation from everyone, and we love hearing what people are seeing and working with everybody in Nebraska Extension. So please reach out to us with your questions.
1: As we start to wrap things up, though, Tamara, the good news is there's not just one yield robber that's taken a lot off this year. Hopefully in those terms, we'll be all right.
2: I think so. You know, corn is looking really good generally. I know we had some pretty tough weather and some severe weather impacts earlier, and you may see some effects later on from that too, and your yield and a few extra diseases there. But generally speaking, I'm really pleased and grateful for how good things are looking.
1: And if people want to connect with you, how can they find your work online then?
2: Oh, there's lots of ways. So a lot of our work is on the Nebraska Extension cropwatch.unl.
1: I was going to say cropwatch.unl.edu. You can't go wrong bookmarking that one and returning often.
2: That's right. And another one I'll throw out there is the multi-state resource, the Crop Protection Network. And so folks from 40 different universities, including us from Nebraska, are contributing to that. So a lot of resources on there, too.
1: Does that also bring in some of the insect stuff and all that different things?
2: There is a lot more diversity on there, and they're building more and more every day, including disease forecasting tools. And so I encourage everybody to check that out and let us know if you have questions.
1: All right. Well, Tamara, appreciate it.
2: Thank you so much.
1: Tamara Jackson-Zims from the Nebraska Extension. As we're learning all this great stuff, I'm Steve White on the road for agriculture.
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4: News out of the NFL is the Panthers are signing former Dolphins tight end Darren Waller to a one-year deal. Waller had 6 touchdowns in 9 games last season. The Browns announced that Deshaun Watson will get the start in their preseason opener Saturday against the Bears. Shador Sanders will start the Browns' second season game against the Bills. Broncos head coach Sean Payton announced Bo Nix will not play in Friday's preseason opener, but will play the final 2 games. In the NBA, the Lakers are being sold to Josh Kushner and Bob Iger for a record-breaking $12.5 billion. This is only 10 months removed after Dodgers owner Mark Walter bought the team from the Buss family. Nine-time All-Star and 2017 MVP Russell Westbrook has announced he is retiring after 18 seasons. And in baseball, Alex Bregman has 3 home runs so far for the Cubs. They are crushing the Nationals 12-5. It's the bottom of the ninth in Washington.
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1: Details on the decoy. I'm Lisa Lacera, Fox News. More information on the security measures taken last month when President Trump took another plane to get out of Turkey after the NATO summit, while cabinet members remain on a decoy plane. The Washington Post reported the plan was set up after a credible threat from Iran.
2: Secretary of State Marco Rubio, Treasury Secretary Scott Bessent, and White House Communications Director Stephen Chung remained on Air Force One, which they knew was acting as a decoy. But a senior administration official said several steps were taken to keep the plane safe, including F-35 fighter jet escorts. Reporters on the plane had been told to keep their window shades down so they wouldn't see the military escort.
1: Fox's Jackie Heinrich at the White House. White House Press Secretary Karoline Leavitt is leaving the administration at the end of the month to spend time with her family. President Trump made the announcement this afternoon. The 28-year-old was the youngest person to serve in the post. She says she will continue to serve as an advisor to the president. Two people are dead after a military helicopter crashed in central Texas.
3: Cliff Coleman, spokesperson for the Bell County Sheriff's Office, confirming an Army Apache helicopter from Fort Hood military installation crashed near Salado, killing two people on board.
4: It was crashed into a field. You could tell it was a violent crash.
3: Saying the crash sparked a wildfire that forced several homes to be evacuated. Noting Fort Hood's Criminal Investigation Division is looking into the cause.
1: Fox's Kristen Goodwin, Governor Greg Abbott writing on X, Texas is forever indebted to those who serve our state and nation. A grand jury in Los Angeles County has indicted Nick Reiner, the son of director Rob Reiner and photographer Michelle Singer Reiner, on murder charges, adding an allegation he was lying in wait before the attack. Reiner has entered a plea of not guilty in the stabbing death of his parents last December. 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
8: More clouds will push in for tonight. Otherwise, patchy smoke will be around. Showers and storms forecast move in too, with some strong to severe storms possible, a low around 67. Showers and storms are likely for Thursday, staying mostly cloudy throughout the day with cooler temperatures, high around 80, and it will be breezy. Thursday night's forecast also includes showers and storms with heavy rain possible, mostly cloudy as we bottom out around 64, and it will be breezy. Even cooler temperatures forecast into Friday, high around 78, staying mostly cloudy throughout the day with areas of showers and storms. Scattered showers and storms in the forecast into Friday night, with a low in the mid-60s and mostly cloudy. We'll have a chance of showers and storms for Saturday, staying mostly cloudy throughout the day as we top out around 80. Heading towards Saturday night, showers and storms become more widespread, with a low around 63 and mostly cloudy. Showers and storms are likely still into Sunday, with mostly cloudy skies, temperatures top out around 75. We'll still have isolated showers and storms Sunday night, a low around 58. I'm weatherology meteorologist Regina Kroll, and that's KTIC weather on Classic Country KTIC.
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2: The Cubs crushed the Nationals 12-6, and Alex Bregman played a huge part in the win.
3: Bregman swings, and it's a high fly ball. It's deep left center field. Number three, it's gone. What a night for Alex Bregman. Three home runs, this one a two-run job, and the Cubs now up 12-5 here in the eighth.
2: Cubs Radio Network on the call. The Yankees just took down the Mariners 10-5 in New York. The Blue Jays sent the Red Sox to their fifth straight loss, beating them 6-4. The Braves take down the Mets 6-3. A little bit earlier today, the Padres walked it off and swept the Brewers 4-3 in extra innings for their fifth straight win. And news out of the NFL, as the Panthers are signing former Dolphins tight end Darren Waller to a one-year deal. Waller had 6 touchdowns in 9 games last season.
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2: Fox News, I'm Roxanne Evans. A major shakeup in the White House. President Trump says Press Secretary Caroline Leavitt will leave her post.
3: She is the youngest press secretary in history. The president in his post seems to indicate as well that she will continue to play a role as an outside advisor.
2: That's Fox's Jackie Heinrich. 11 people under arrest. Attorney General Todd Blanche cracking down on marriage fraud schemes involving Chinese nationals.
4: Chinese nationals would pay these facilitators as much as $100,000 for assistance in obtaining a marriage, which then allowed them to apply for a green card.
2: In Wisconsin, David Crowley edged out progressive Francesca Hong. He'll face Republican Tom Tiffany for governor. And in South Carolina, Republicans Darlene Graham and Ralph Norman head to a Senate runoff in August. 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
5: More clouds will push in for tonight. Otherwise, patchy smoke will be around. Showers and storms forecast move into with some strong to severe storms possible, a low around 67. Showers and storms are likely for Thursday, staying mostly cloudy throughout the day with cooler temperatures, a high around 80, and it will be breezy. Thursday night's forecast also includes showers and storms with heavy rain possible, mostly cloudy as we bottom out around 64, and it will be breezy. Even cooler temperatures forecast into Friday, a high around 78, staying mostly cloudy throughout the day with areas of showers and storms. Scattered showers and storms in the forecast into Friday night, with a low in the mid-60s and mostly cloudy. We'll have a chance of showers and storms for Saturday, staying mostly cloudy throughout the day as we top out around 80. Heading towards Saturday night, showers and storms become more widespread, with a low around 63 and mostly cloudy. Showers and storms are likely still into Sunday, with mostly cloudy skies, temperatures top out around 75. We'll still have isolated showers and storms Sunday night, a low around 58. I'm weatherology meteorologist Regina Kuhl, and that's KTIC weather on Classic Country KTIC.
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2: Alex Bregman went off for the Cubs.
3: Bregman swings, and it's a high fly ball. That's deep three. Left center field. Number three, it's gone. What a night for Alex Bregman. Three home runs, this one a two-run job, and the Cubs now up 12-5 here in the eighth.
2: Cubs Radio Network on the call. Final score was Chicago over the Nationals 12-6. The Yankees took down the Mariners 10-5, and the Blue Jays sent the Red Sox to their fifth straight loss, beating them 6-4. News out of the NFL is the Panthers are signing former Dolphins tight end Darren Waller to a one-year deal. Waller had 6 touchdowns in 9 games last season. And the Browns announced that Deshaun Watson will start their preseason opener on Saturday against the Bears. Shedeur Sanders will get the second preseason start against the Bills.
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1: Last-minute hearing. I'm Lisa Lacerra, Fox News. Luigi Mangione, the man accused of killing UnitedHealthcare CEO Brian Thompson in December 2024, is expected in federal court in New York Friday, triggering speculation about a plea deal.
2: The new federal hearing comes as Mangione is also preparing to stand trial in New York State Court in less than a month. But if his federal case were to be resolved with a guilty plea, legal experts say his attorneys could renew an effort to get some or potentially all of the state case thrown out. This is because New York law provides stronger protections against double jeopardy. His attorneys could argue that New York is barred from prosecuting him because the same underlying conduct already resulted in a federal conviction.
1: Fox's C.B. Cotton. This week it was determined jurors in Mangione's state trial will be anonymous amid concerns about the public trying to influence them. Nick Reiner, the son of Rob Reiner and Michelle Singer Reiner, indicted by a grand jury in Los Angeles County on murder charges for the killing of his parents last December, and the indictment adds the allegation that Reiner was lying in wait before he stabbed them to death. This comes as Reiner is seeking money from a trust his parents established for him to pay for his defense. One teenager injured, another in custody after a shooting at a high school in Warner Robins, Georgia, about 102 miles southeast of Atlanta.
3: There was a group of students inside the bathroom and a verbal altercation took place between two of the students. That verbal altercation quickly escalated into a physical altercation.
1: Houston County Sheriff Matt Moulton, the injured student has non-life-threatening injuries. The suspect was caught about an hour later, about a half mile away from the school. A White House official says cabinet members were on board the decoy Air Force One when President Trump left on another plane last month. 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
7: More clouds will push in for tonight. Otherwise, patchy smoke will be around. Showers and storms forecast move into with some strong to severe storms possible, a low around 67. Showers and storms are likely for Thursday, staying mostly cloudy throughout the day with cooler temperatures, a high around 80, and it will be breezy. Thursday night's forecast also includes showers and storms with heavy rain possible, mostly cloudy as we bottom out around 64, and it will be breezy. Even cooler temperatures forecast into Friday, a high around 78, staying mostly cloudy throughout the day with areas of showers and storms. Scattered showers and storms in the forecast into Friday night, with a low in the mid-60s and mostly cloudy. We'll have a chance of showers and storms for Saturday, staying mostly cloudy throughout the day as we top out around 80. Heading towards Saturday night, showers and storms become more widespread, with a low around 63 and mostly cloudy. Showers and storms are likely still into Sunday, with mostly cloudy skies, temperatures top out around 75. We'll still have isolated showers and storms Sunday night, a low around 58. I'm weatherology meteorologist Regina Kuhl, and that's KTIC weather on Classic Country KTIC.
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2: Right now in baseball, the Rangers are edging the Angels 2-1, just headed to the top of the fourth. In Anaheim, the Dodgers are edging the Royals 3-2, also the top of the fourth in L.A. A little bit earlier today, the Padres walked it off and swept the Brewers 4-3 in extra innings for their fifth straight win. The Cardinals sent the Phillies to their second straight loss in a 7-1 victory. Since the All-Star break, Philadelphia is struggling. They are 10-15 and have lost six of their last eight series. The Twins came back and took down the Orioles 7-5. Minnesota sits one game behind the Rangers for the final AL wildcard spot. And the Rays have won. They won their ninth straight game, defeating the Athletics 8-4. They now have a 6.5 game lead in the AL East. In the NFL, the Panthers are signing former Dolphins tight end Darren Waller to a one-year deal. And Falcons head coach Kevin Stefanski announced Tua Tagovailoa will start at quarterback in Friday's preseason opener.
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1: Fox News, I'm Chris DeMeo. White House Press Secretary Karoline Leavitt announces she's stepping down. President Trump reacting on Truth Social.
2: President Trump announcing one of my most trusted aides, Karoline Leavitt, will be departing her role at the end of the month so she can spend more time with her beautiful young children and family, a decision I totally understand and respect.
1: Fox's Jackie Heinrich at the White House. Two students are injured after a shooting at a high school in Georgia Wednesday.
3: There was a group of students inside the bathroom and a verbal altercation took place between two of the students. That verbal altercation quickly escalated into a physical altercation.
1: Houston County Sheriff Matt Moulton, the suspect is in custody. Stocks finishing the day mixed. The Dow finishing down 21 points. The Nasdaq finished up 143 points. The S&P ending up 20. 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
4: More clouds will push in for tonight. Otherwise, patchy smoke will be around. Showers and storms forecast move in too, with some strong to severe storms possible, a low around 67. Showers and storms are likely for Thursday, staying mostly cloudy throughout the day with cooler temperatures, a high around 80, and it will be breezy. Thursday night's forecast also includes showers and storms with heavy rain possible, mostly cloudy as we bottom out around 64, and it will be breezy. Even cooler temperatures forecast into Friday, a high around 78, staying mostly cloudy throughout the day with areas of showers and storms. Scattered showers and storms in the forecast into Friday night, with a low in the mid-60s and mostly cloudy. We'll have a chance of showers and storms for Saturday, staying mostly cloudy throughout the day as we top out around 80. Heading towards Saturday night, showers and storms become more widespread, with a low around 63 and mostly cloudy. Showers and storms are likely still into Sunday, with mostly cloudy skies, temperatures top out around 75. We'll still have isolated showers and storms Sunday night, a low around 58. I'm weatherology meteorologist Regina Kuhl, and that's KTIC weather on Classic Country KTIC.
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3: Bregman swings, and it's a high fly ball deep left center field. Number three, it's gone. What a night for Alex Bregman. Three home runs, this one a two-run job, and the Cubs now up 12-5 here in the eighth.
2: Cubs Radio Network on the call. Final score was Chicago over the Nationals 12-6. The Yankees took down the Mariners 10-5. And the Blue Jays sent the Red Sox to their fifth straight loss, beating them 6-4. News out of the NFL is the Panthers are signing former Dolphins tight end Darren Waller to a one-year deal. Waller had 6 touchdowns in 9 games last season. And the Browns announced that Deshaun Watson will start their preseason opener on Saturday against the Bears. Shedeur Sanders will get the second preseason start against the Bills.
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1: A White House exit. I'm Chris DeMeo, Fox News. White House Press Secretary Caroline Leavitt is leaving her post to spend more time with her family.
2: Caroline just put out an additional post saying that serving as the White House Press Secretary of the last year and a half has been the honor and adventure of a lifetime. She expresses her gratitude to the president for the privilege of speaking on his behalf at the podium and talks about how challenging it has been working in one of the most demanding and important jobs while also welcoming two young children in recent years. You know, she is the youngest press secretary in history. The president in his post seems to indicate as well that she will continue to play a role as an outside advisor.
1: That's Fox's Jackie Heinrich at the White House. 11 people have been indicted in what the Justice Department calls a decade-long marriage fraud scheme.
3: DOJ officials are calling these sham marriages, with Chinese nationals coming to the United States and paying tens of thousands of dollars to obtain green cards illegally. 11 people were indicted in this investigation. The announcement was made by Attorney General Todd Blanche in Washington, though most of the alleged criminal activity took place in New York City and surrounding boroughs. Federal prosecutors say that facilitators paired foreign nationals seeking immigration status with U.S. citizens recruited by other scheme participants to engage in these sham marriages. They used attorneys, tax preparers, marriage officiants to facilitate the marriages and submit fraudulent immigration paperwork to obtain permanent residency for the foreign nationals.
1: That's Fox's David Spunt in Washington. Jury selection is underway in Oakland, California, in a major federal trial against Meta. 29 states accused the company of designing Facebook and Instagram to be addictive to children. The states also accused Meta of illegally collecting personal data on children. Meta denies the allegations and says it has worked on improving safety for young users. The trial should last 6 to 8 weeks. 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
7: More clouds will push in for tonight. Otherwise, patchy smoke will be around. Showers and storms forecast move into with some strong to severe storms possible, a low around 67. Showers and storms are likely for Thursday, staying mostly cloudy throughout the day with cooler temperatures, a high around 80, and it will be breezy. Thursday night's forecast also includes showers and storms with heavy rain possible, mostly cloudy as we bottom out around 64, and it will be breezy. Even cooler temperatures forecast into Friday, a high around 78, staying mostly cloudy throughout the day with areas of showers and storms. Scattered showers and storms in the forecast into Friday night, with a low in the mid-60s and mostly cloudy. We'll have a chance of showers and storms for Saturday, staying mostly cloudy throughout the day as we top out around 80. Heading towards Saturday night, showers and storms become more widespread, with a low around 63 and mostly cloudy. Showers and storms are likely still into Sunday, with mostly cloudy skies, temperatures top out around 75. We'll still have isolated showers and storms Sunday night, a low around 58. I'm weatherology meteorologist Regina Kuhl, and that's KTIC weather on Classic Country KTIC.
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2: Right now in Major League Baseball, the Angels have taken a 4-2 lead over the Rangers in Anaheim. It is the bottom of the sixth inning. The Dodgers are on top of the Royals 4-2, bottom of the seventh inning in LA. A little bit earlier today, the Padres walked it off against the Brewers 4-3. They've officially won 5 straight. Alex Bregman hit 3 home runs as the Cubs crushed the Nationals 12-6. The Yankees sent the Mariners to their 6th straight loss, beating them 10-5. News out of the NFL as the Panthers are signing former Dolphins tight end Darren Waller to a 1-year deal. Waller had 6 touchdowns in 9 games last season. Broncos head coach Sean Payton announced Bo Nix will not play in Friday's preseason opener, but will play the final 2 games. In the NBA, the Lakers are being sold to Josh Kushner and Bob Iger for a record-breaking $12.5 billion.
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3: Did you know that in the 1980s, bacon almost disappeared from American life? What? Bacon? Be gone? The diet craze told everybody that fat was the enemy, and bacon sales completely tanked. For nearly a decade, bacon was something your grandparents ate, not something cool or modern. Then in 1992, the fast food chain took a risk. Hardee's put bacon on a burger and called it the Frisco Burger. It became a massive hit. Within months, every other fast food chain in America scrambled to add bacon to their menus. Like McDonald's, Burger King, Wendy's, all of a sudden bacon wasn't just breakfast anymore, it was everywhere. It was bacon bliss across America. One menu decision changed an entire industry. See what a little risk with a little bacon on top did? Heck, I'm getting hungry just reading this. So be listening on Mondays for your chance to win a $10 More Meat Monday gift certificate. 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
1: News. I'm Ted Linder. New reports show President Trump's trade agenda is bringing jobs back to the states. Commerce Secretary Howard Lutnick telling Fox Business's Kudlow the president's tariffs work.
2: These tariffs protecting American manufacturing jobs, building and constructing those jobs. This is where we're going. And you know what the key is? We're going to have to train young people for these high-tech jobs.
1: Critics of the tariffs claim they only raise costs. President Trump announcing on Wednesday that White House Press Secretary Karoline Leavitt's leaving her position to spend more time with her family. Former senior counselor to the president, Kellyanne Conway, says Caroline's time in the White House was historic.
3: She will go down as one of the best White House press secretaries, definitely for her work behind the podium, but her work behind the scenes that the public doesn't always see.
1: Secretary Leavitt expected to continue a relationship with the president with an outside advisor role. 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
4: More clouds will push in for tonight. Otherwise, patchy smoke will be around. Showers and storms forecast move in too, with some strong to severe storms possible, a low around 67. Showers and storms are likely for Thursday, staying mostly cloudy throughout the day with cooler temperatures, a high around 80, and it will be breezy. Thursday night's forecast also includes showers and storms with heavy rain possible, mostly cloudy as we bottom out around 64, and it will be breezy. Even cooler temperatures forecast into Friday, a high around 78, staying mostly cloudy throughout the day with areas of showers and storms. Scattered showers and storms in the forecast into Friday night, with a low in the mid-60s and mostly cloudy. We'll have a chance of showers and storms for Saturday, staying mostly cloudy throughout the day as we top out around 80. Heading towards Saturday night, showers and storms become more widespread, with a low around 63 and mostly cloudy. Showers and storms are likely still into Sunday, with mostly cloudy skies, temperatures top out around 75. We'll still have isolated showers and storms Sunday night, a low around 58. I'm weatherology meteorologist Regina Kroll, and that's KTIC weather on Classic Country KTIC.
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2: The Padres walked it off against the Brewers.
3: Luis swings, lines it into right field, a base hit. Here's the throw to the plate. Sanchez is tagged. He's safe. Padres walk it off. Song got underneath the tag. Camposano wins it. The Padres complete the sweep 4-3.
2: Padres Radio Network on the call. They walked it off 4-3 for their fifth straight win. The Astros edged the Giants 2-1. Alex Bregman drove in 7 runs and hit 3 home runs as the Cubs crushed the Nationals 12-6. The Rays won their 9th straight game, defeated the Athletics 8-4. They have a 6.5 game lead in the AL East. Just went final in LA as the Dodgers beat the Royals 4-2. Right now, the Angels are on top of the Rangers 5-2, top of the 8th in Anaheim. In the NFL, Falcons head coach Kevin Stefanski announced Tua Tagovailoa will start at quarterback in Friday's preseason opener.
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1: A White House exit. I'm Chris DeMeo, Fox News. White House Press Secretary Caroline Leavitt is leaving her post to spend more time with her family.
2: Caroline just put out an additional post saying that serving as the White House Press Secretary of the last year and a half has been the honor and adventure of a lifetime. She expresses her gratitude to the president for the privilege of speaking on his behalf at the podium and talks about how challenging it has been working in one of the most demanding and important jobs while also welcoming two young children in recent years. You know, she is the youngest press secretary in history. The president in his post seems to indicate as well that she will continue to

0: play a role as an outside advisor.
1: That's Fox's Jackie Heinrich at the White House. 11 people have been indicted in what the Justice Department calls a decade-long marriage fraud scheme.
2: DOJ officials are calling these sham marriages, with Chinese nationals coming to the United States and paying tens of thousands of dollars to obtain green cards illegally. 11 people were indicted in this investigation. The announcement was made by Attorney General Todd Blanche in Washington, though most of the alleged criminal activity took place in New York City and surrounding boroughs. Federal prosecutors say that facilitators paired foreign nationals seeking immigration status with U.S. citizens recruited by other scheme participants to engage in these sham marriages. They used attorneys, tax preparers, marriage officiants to facilitate the marriages and submit fraudulent immigration paperwork to obtain permanent residency for the foreign nationals.
1: That's Fox's David Spunt in Washington. Jury selection is underway in Oakland, California, in a major federal trial against Meta. 29 states accused the company of designing Facebook and Instagram to be addictive to children. The states also accused Meta of illegally collecting personal data on children. Meta denies the allegations and says it has worked on improving safety for young users. The trial should last 6 to 8 weeks. 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
6: More clouds will push in for tonight. Otherwise, patchy smoke will be around. Showers and storms forecast to move into, with some strong to severe storms possible, a low around 67. Showers and storms are likely for Thursday, staying mostly cloudy throughout the day with cooler temperatures, a high around 80, and it will be breezy. Thursday night's forecast also includes showers and storms with heavy rain possible, mostly cloudy as we bottom out around 64, and it will be breezy. Even cooler temperatures forecast into Friday, a high around 78, staying mostly cloudy throughout the day with areas of showers and storms. Scattered showers and storms in the forecast into Friday night, with a low in the mid-60s and mostly cloudy. We'll have a chance of showers and storms for Saturday, staying mostly cloudy throughout the day as we top out around 80. Heading towards Saturday night, showers and storms become more widespread, with a low around 63 and mostly cloudy. Showers and storms are likely still into Sunday, with mostly cloudy skies, temperatures top out around 75. We'll still have isolated showers and storms Sunday night, a low around 58. I'm weatherology meteorologist Regina Kuhl, and that's KTIC weather on Classic Country KTIC.
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1: News. I'm Ted Linder. New reports show President Trump's trade agenda is bringing jobs back to the states. Commerce Secretary Howard Lutnick telling Fox Business's Kudlow the president's tariffs work.
2: These tariffs protecting American manufacturing jobs, building and constructing those jobs. This is where we're going. And you know what the key is? We're going to have to train young people for these high-tech jobs.
1: Critics of the tariffs claim they only raise costs. President Trump announcing on Wednesday that White House Press Secretary Karoline Leavitt's leaving her position to spend more time with her family. Former senior counselor to the president, Kellyanne Conway, says Caroline's time in the White House was historic.
3: She will go down as one of the best White House press secretaries, definitely for her work behind the podium, but her work behind the scenes that the public doesn't always see.
1: Secretary Leavitt expected to continue a relationship with the president with an outside advisor role. America's listening to Fox News.
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8: More clouds will push in for tonight. Otherwise, patchy smoke will be around. Showers and storms forecast move in too, with some strong to severe storms possible, a low around 67. Showers and storms are likely for Thursday, staying mostly cloudy throughout the day with cooler temperatures, a high around 80, and it will be breezy. Thursday night's forecast also includes showers and storms with heavy rain possible, mostly cloudy as we bottom out around 64, and it will be breezy. Even cooler temperatures forecast into Friday, a high around 78, staying mostly cloudy throughout the day with areas of showers and storms. Scattered showers and storms in the forecast into Friday night, with a low in the mid-60s and mostly cloudy. We'll have a chance of showers and storms for Saturday, staying mostly cloudy throughout the day as we top out around 80. Heading towards Saturday night, showers and storms become more widespread, with a low around 63 and mostly cloudy. Showers and storms are likely still into Sunday, with mostly cloudy skies, temperatures top out around 75. We'll still have isolated showers and storms Sunday night, a low around 58. I'm weatherology meteorologist Regina Kuhl, and that's KTIC weather on Classic Country KTIC.
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down to Georgia, he was looking for a soul to steal. 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
2: The Dodgers have won three straight games.
3: 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Ohtani with an opposite field blast, and the Dodgers lead it 3-2. 27th home run for Shohei Ohtani.
2: AM570 LA Sports on the call. Final score, the Dodgers 4, Royals 2. They got their third straight win. The Twins came back and took down the Orioles 7-5. The Padres walked it off and swept the Brewers 4-3 in extra innings for their fifth straight win. Luis Castillo went 7 innings and had a season-high 10 strikeouts as the White Sox blanked the Reds 5-0. Falcons head coach Kevin Stefanski announced Tua Tagovailoa will start at quarterback in Friday's preseason opener against the Broncos. And the Panthers are signing former Dolphins tight end Darren Waller to a one-year deal.
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1: Help wanted at the White House. I'm Chris DeMeo, Fox News. White House Press Secretary Karoline Leavitt will be stepping down and stepping back from the podium at the end of this month to spend more time with her family.
2: The incredible 28-year-old Leavitt rose from, frankly, just a campaign surrogate, going all the way up to the role of 2024 National Press Secretary before becoming the youngest White House Press Secretary in history. During her uniquely strong tenure as press secretary, Leavitt balanced a 24/7 work schedule with being a wife and a mother, even returning to work after the birth of her second child this past May. A true juggling act. She realized that she couldn't give both her young children and her role as the press secretary all the time that each demands.
1: That's Fox's Kevin Cork in Washington. 11 people have been indicted in what the Justice Department calls a decade-long marriage fraud scheme.
3: DOJ officials are calling these sham marriages, with Chinese nationals coming to the United States and paying tens of thousands of dollars to obtain green cards illegally. 11 people were indicted in this investigation. The announcement was made by Attorney General Todd Blanche in Washington, though most of the alleged criminal activity took place in New York City and surrounding boroughs. Federal prosecutors say that facilitators paired foreign nationals seeking immigration status with U.S. citizens recruited by other scheme participants to engage in these sham marriages. They used attorneys, tax preparers, marriage officiants to facilitate the marriages and submit fraudulent immigration paperwork to obtain permanent residency for the foreign nationals.
1: That's Fox's David Spunt reporting from Washington. Jury selection is underway in California in a major federal trial against Meta. 29 states accuse the company of designing Facebook and Instagram to be addictive to children. Meta denies the allegations. That trial should last about 6 to 8 weeks. 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
16: More clouds will push in for tonight. Otherwise, patchy smoke will be around. Showers and storms forecast to move into, with some strong to severe storms possible, a low around 67. Showers and storms are likely for Thursday, staying mostly cloudy throughout the day with cooler temperatures, a high around 80, and it will be breezy. Thursday night's forecast also includes showers and storms with heavy rain possible, mostly cloudy as we bottom out around 64, and it will be breezy. Even cooler temperatures forecast into Friday, a high around 78, staying mostly cloudy throughout the day with areas of showers and storms. Scattered showers and storms in the forecast into Friday night, with a low in the mid-60s and mostly cloudy. We'll have a chance of showers and storms for Saturday, staying mostly cloudy throughout the day as we top out around 80. Heading towards Saturday night, showers and storms become more widespread, with a low around 63 and mostly cloudy. Showers and storms are likely still into Sunday, with mostly cloudy skies, temperatures top out around 75. We'll still have isolated showers and storms Sunday night, a low around 58. I'm weatherology meteorologist Regina Kuhl, and that's KTIC weather on Classic Country KTIC.
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3: Alex Bregman had himself a night.
4: Bregman swings, and it's a high fly ball. It's deep three. Left center field. Number three, it's gone. What a night for Alex Bregman. Three home runs, this one a two-run job. And the Cubs now up 12-5 here in the eighth.
3: Cubs Radio Network on the call. Alex Bregman also drove in seven runs. The Cubs crushed the Nationals 12-6. The Guardians stopped a three-game losing skid, defeating the Tigers 6-4. The Blue Jays scored five runs in the eighth inning to beat the Red Sox 6-4. Boston has now lost five straight. The Yankees defeated the Mariners 10-5. Seattle has now lost six in a row. The Rays won their ninth straight game, defeating the Athletics 8-4. They now have a 6.5-game lead in the AL East. In the NFL, the Panthers are signing former Dolphins tight end Darren Waller to a one-year deal.
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1: Fox News, I'm Chris DeMeo. White House Press Secretary Karoline Leavitt is leaving.
2: In a social media post, Leavitt says since returning to the White House following the birth of her second child in May, she has felt she cannot be the best mom her two young children deserve while devoting the constant time, energy, and attention required of the White House Press Secretary.
1: Fox's Jared Halpern, Leavitt will step down at the end of the month. Two people are dead after a military helicopter crash in Salado, Texas, near Fort Hood. Cliff Coleman, spokesperson for the Bell County Sheriff's Office, says it didn't hit any homes or structures in the area.
3: It was crashed into a field. You could tell it was a violent crash.
1: The crash did spark a wildfire. Evacuations have been ordered. One winner in Wednesday night's $1 billion Powerball drawing. The winning ticket sold in Illinois. And stocks finishing mixed on Wednesday. 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
4: More clouds will push in for tonight. Otherwise, patchy smoke will be around. Showers and storms forecast to move into, with some strong to severe storms possible, a low around 67. Showers and storms are likely for Thursday, staying mostly cloudy throughout the day with cooler temperatures, a high around 80, and it will be breezy. Thursday night's forecast also includes showers and storms with heavy rain possible, mostly cloudy as we bottom out around 64, and it will be breezy. Even cooler temperatures forecast into Friday, a high around 78, staying mostly cloudy throughout the day with areas of showers and storms. Scattered showers and storms in the forecast into Friday night, with a low in the mid-60s and mostly cloudy. We'll have a chance of showers and storms for Saturday, staying mostly cloudy throughout the day as we top out around 80. Heading towards Saturday night, showers and storms become more widespread, with a low around 63 and mostly cloudy. Showers and storms are likely still into Sunday, with mostly cloudy skies, temperatures top out around 75. We'll still have isolated showers and storms Sunday night, a low around 58. I'm weatherology meteorologist Regina Kuhl, and that's KTIC weather on Classic Country KTIC.
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I'm weatherology meteorologist Derek Height with a significant weather update. A severe thunderstorm watch continues until 8 a.m. this morning. A severe thunderstorm watch means that conditions are favorable for the development of severe thunderstorms over the next several hours. Some of these storms may produce large hail and strong, damaging straight-line winds. Although tornadic development can't be ruled out, damaging hail and strong winds are likely to be the primary threat with developing storms. Storms can pop up quickly, so stay up to date on rapidly changing weather conditions and be prepared to take action if warnings are issued. A severe thunderstorm watch continues until 8 a.m. this morning. Stay tuned for additional updates. I'm meteorologist Derek Height. 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
3: 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Ohtani with an opposite field blast, and the Dodgers lead it 3-2. 27th home run for Shohei Ohtani.
2: AM 570 LA Sports on the call. Final score, the Dodgers 4, Royals 2. They got their third straight win. The Twins came back and took down the Orioles 7-5. The Padres walked it off and swept the Brewers 4-3 in extra innings for their fifth straight win. Luis Castillo went 7 innings and had a season-high 10 strikeouts as the White Sox blanked the Reds 5-0. Falcons head coach Kevin Stefanski announced Tua Tagovailoa will start at quarterback in Friday's preseason opener against the Broncos. And the Panthers are signing former Dolphins tight end Darren Waller to a one-year deal.
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1: More clouds will push in for tonight. Otherwise, patchy smoke will be around. Showers and storms forecast to move into, with some strong to severe storms possible, a low around 67. Showers and storms are likely for Thursday, staying mostly cloudy throughout the day with cooler temperatures, a high around 80, and it will be breezy. Thursday night's forecast also includes showers and storms with heavy rain possible, mostly cloudy as we bottom out around 64, and it will be breezy. Even cooler temperatures forecast into Friday, a high around 78, staying mostly cloudy throughout the day with areas of showers and storms. Scattered showers and storms in the forecast into Friday night, with a low in the mid-60s and mostly cloudy. We'll have a chance of showers and storms for Saturday, staying mostly cloudy throughout the day as we top out around 80. Heading towards Saturday night, showers and storms become more widespread, with a low around 63 and mostly cloudy. Showers and storms are likely still into Sunday, with mostly cloudy skies, temperatures top out around 75. We'll still have isolated showers and storms Sunday night, a low around 58. I'm weatherology meteorologist Regina Kuhl, and that's KTIC weather on Classic Country KTIC.
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The National Weather Service in Omaha has issued a severe thunderstorm warning for western Madison County in northeastern Nebraska, northwestern Platte County in northeastern Nebraska, southeastern Antelope County in northeastern Nebraska, Boone County in northeastern Nebraska, until 3 a.m. At 2:08 a.m., a severe thunderstorm with a history of producing wind

0: up to 70 miles per hour, was located 4 miles northeast of Primrose, or 10 miles west of Albion, moving east at 60 miles per hour. Expected hazards include 70 miles per hour wind gusts and nickel-size hail. This is a radar-indicated threat. Impact, expect considerable tree damage. Damage is likely to mobile homes, roofs, and outbuildings. This severe thunderstorm will be near Albion around 2:15 a.m. Other locations in the path of a severe thunderstorm include Newman Grove. For your protection, move to an interior room on the lowest floor of a building. Repeating, a severe thunderstorm warning has been issued until 3 a.m. for the following counties in Nebraska: Antelope, Boone, Madison, and Platte.
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3: Alex Bregman had himself a night.
4: Bregman swings, and it's a high fly ball deep left center field. Number three, it's gone. What a night for Alex Bregman. Three home runs, this one a two-run job, and the Cubs now up 12-5 here in the eighth.
3: Cubs Radio Network on the call. Alex Bregman also drove in seven runs. The Cubs crushed the Nationals 12-6. The Guardians stopped a three-game losing skid, defeating the Tigers 6-4. The Blue Jays scored five runs in the eighth inning to beat the Red Sox 6-4. Boston has now lost five straight. The Yankees defeated the Mariners 10-5. Seattle has now lost six in a row. The Rays won their ninth straight game, defeating the Athletics 8-4. They now have a 6.5-game lead in the AL East. In the NFL, the Panthers are signing former Dolphins tight end Darren Waller to a one-year deal.
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0: I'm weatherology meteorologist Derek Height with a significant weather update. A severe thunderstorm warning continues until 3 a.m. this morning for Antelope, Boone, Madison, and Platte counties. The storm has the potential for both large hail and strong straight-line winds. Penny-sized hail and winds up to 70 miles an hour are likely as it moves east at about 60 miles an hour. Stay tuned for additional updates. I'm meteorologist Derek Height. 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
1: 6 News, I'm Ted Lindner. President Trump announcing White House Press Secretary Caroline Leavitt is leaving her position to spend more time with her family. Former senior counsel to the president, Kellyanne Conway, on Fox on Wednesday night said that Caroline Leavitt's time in the White House has been historic.
2: She will go down as one of the best White House press secretaries, definitely for her work behind the podium, but her work behind the scenes that the public doesn't always see.
1: Secretary Leavitt expected to continue a relationship with the president as an outside advisor. And a Powerball player in Illinois has won the $1.04 billion jackpot Wednesday night, the game's largest grand prize of the year. The winning numbers, 4, 26, 66, 67, 69, and the red Powerball of 9. The Prairie State ticket holder, who has yet to be identified, can choose between the $1 billion prize or a one-time $450.5 million cash payout before taxes. 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
3: More clouds will push in for tonight. Otherwise, patchy smoke will be around. Showers and storms forecast move into with some strong to severe storms possible, a low around 67. Showers and storms are likely for Thursday, staying mostly cloudy throughout the day with cooler temperatures, a high around 80, and it will be breezy. Thursday night's forecast also includes showers and storms with heavy rain possible, mostly cloudy as we bottom out around 64, and it will be breezy. Even cooler temperatures forecast into Friday, a high around 78, staying mostly cloudy throughout the day with areas of showers and storms. Scattered showers and storms in the forecast into Friday night, with a low in the mid-60s and mostly cloudy. We'll have a chance of showers and storms for Saturday, staying mostly cloudy throughout the day as we top out around 80. Heading towards Saturday night, showers and storms become more widespread, with a low around 63 and mostly cloudy. Showers and storms are likely still into Sunday, with mostly cloudy skies, temperatures top out around 75. We'll still have isolated showers and storms Sunday night, a low around 58. I'm weatherology meteorologist Regina Kuhl, and that's KTIC weather on Classic Country KTIC.
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0: The National Weather Service in Omaha has issued a severe thunderstorm warning for Madison County in northeastern Nebraska, southwestern Wayne County in northeastern Nebraska, northern Colfax County in northeastern Nebraska, Platte County in northeastern Nebraska, southeastern Pierce County in northeastern Nebraska, southeastern Antelope County in northeastern Nebraska, northeastern Boone County in northeastern Nebraska, Stanton County in northeastern Nebraska, until 3:15 a.m. At 2:34 a.m., a severe thunderstorm was located 3 miles east of Lindsay, or 19 miles east of Albion, moving east at 60 miles per hour. Expected hazards include 70 miles per hour wind gusts and nickel-size hail. This is a radar-indicated threat. Impact. Expect considerable tree damage. Damage is likely to mobile homes, roofs, and outbuildings. This severe thunderstorm will be near Madison around 2:45 a.m. For your protection, move to an interior room on the lowest floor of a building. Repeating, a severe thunderstorm warning has been issued until 3:15 a.m. for the following counties in Nebraska: Antelope, Boone, Colfax, Madison, Pierce, Platte, Stanton, and Wayne.
1: This morning, both large hail and straight line winds are possible with this storm. Hail the size of pennies and winds up to 70 miles an hour are likely as it moves east at around 60 miles an hour. Again, a severe thunderstorm warning continues for sections of Colfax, Boone, Madison, Antelope, Pierce, Platte, Stanton, and Wayne counties until 3:15 a.m. this morning. Bear in mind, this storm has the potential for hail the size of pennies and wind gusts to 70 miles an hour. Bear in mind, additional severe weather warnings are still in effect elsewhere across our listening area. A severe thunderstorm warning continues for portions of Antelope, Boone, Madison, and Platte counties until 3 a.m. Stay tuned for additional updates. I'm meteorologist Derek Height. 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

0: I'm weatherology meteorologist Derek Height with a significant weather update. A severe thunderstorm warning continues for sections of Antelope, Boone, Madison, and Platte counties until 3 a.m. this morning. Both large hail and straight-line winds are possible with this storm. Penny-sized hail and winds up to 70 miles an hour are likely as it pushes east at around 60 miles an hour. Stay tuned for additional updates. I'm meteorologist Derek Height. Severe weather coverage is brought to you by The Glass Guy in Oakland, Nebraska, serving Northeast Nebraska for over 30 years, and AC Lightning Protection, where innovation is a solution.
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0: The National Weather Service in Omaha has issued a tornado warning for southeastern Madison County in northeastern Nebraska, northwestern Colfax County in northeastern Nebraska, northeastern Platte County in northeastern Nebraska, southwestern Stanton County in northeastern Nebraska, until 3:15 a.m. At 2:40 a.m., a severe thunderstorm capable of producing a tornado was located 5 miles southeast of Lindsay, or 20 miles northwest of Columbus, moving east at 40 miles per hour. Expected hazards include tornado. This is a radar-indicated threat rotation. Impact. Flying debris will be dangerous to those caught without shelter. Mobile homes will be damaged or destroyed. Damage to roofs, windows, and vehicles will occur. Tree damage is likely. This dangerous storm will be near Humphrey around 2:45 a.m. Creston around 2:55 a.m. Other locations in the path of this tornadic thunderstorm include Lee. Take cover now. Move to a basement or an interior room on the lowest floor of a sturdy building. Avoid windows. If you are outdoors, in a mobile home, or in a vehicle, move to the closest substantial shelter and protect yourself from flying debris. Tornadoes are extremely difficult to see and confirm at night. Do not wait to see or hear the tornado. Take cover now. Repeating, a tornado warning has been issued until 03:15 a.m. for the following counties in Nebraska, Colfax, Madison, Platte, and Stanton.
1: Been issued until 3:15 a.m. this morning for Colfax, Madison, Platte, and Stanton counties. Tornadic development is a strong possibility with this storm as Doppler radar has indicated tight rotation. Stay tuned for additional updates. I'm meteorologist Eric Hite. 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
2: The Dodgers have won 3 straight games.
3: He swings, hits a high drive left field, way back and gone. Ohtani with an opposite field blast, and the Dodgers lead it 3-2. 27th home run for Shohei Ohtani.
2: AM 570 LA Sports on the call. Final score, the Dodgers 4, Royals 2. They got their 3rd straight win. The Twins came back and took down the Orioles 7-5. The Padres walked it off and swept the Brewers 4-3 in extra innings for their 5th straight win. Luis Castillo went 7 innings and had a season-high 10 strikeouts as the White Sox blanked the Reds 5-0. Falcons head coach Kevin Stefanski announced Tua Tagovailoa will start at quarterback in Friday's preseason opener against the Broncos. And the Panthers are signing former Dolphins tight end Darren Waller to a 1-year deal.
4: I'm weatherology meteorologist Derek Hite with a significant weather update. A tornado warning continues until 3:15 a.m. this morning for Stanton, Platt, Colfax, and Madison counties. Tornadic development is a strong possibility with this storm, as Doppler radar has indicated tight rotation. For your safety, the best course of action is to quickly get to the lowest level of a sturdy structure. Typically, this would be a basement. If you don't have a basement, get to the lowest level of your home in a small interior room such as a closet or a bathroom. Stay tuned for additional updates. I'm meteorologist Derek Hite. Severe weather coverage is brought to you by The Glass Guy in Oakland, Nebraska, serving Northeast Nebraska for over 30 years, and AC Lightning Protection, where innovation is a solution.
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1: A job opening at the White House. I'm Chris DeMeo, Fox News. White House Press Secretary Karoline Leavitt will be stepping down and stepping back from the podium at the end of this month to spend more time with her family.
2: The incredible 28-year-old Leavitt rose from, frankly, just a campaign surrogate, going all the way up to the role of 2024 National Press Secretary before becoming the youngest White House Press Secretary in history. During her uniquely strong tenure as press secretary, Leavitt balanced a 24/7 work schedule with being a wife and a mother, even returning to work after the birth of her second child this past May. A true juggling act. She realized that she couldn't give both her young children and her role as the press secretary all the time that each demands.
1: That's Fox's Kevin Cork in Washington. The Iowa Cornfields will once again host a Major League Baseball game on Thursday night.
3: For the first time in 4 years, Major League Baseball is back at the Field of Dreams, as tonight the Philadelphia Phillies take on the Minnesota Twins in Dyersville, Iowa. Both teams enter this contest in second place in their respective divisions, trying to cling on to a wild card spot as the playoffs are fast approaching. It's the third edition of the Field of Dreams game. The stadium is built on the site of the 1989 classic starring Kevin Costner, with cornfields seen for miles beyond the outfield fence. First pitch is at 7:30 Eastern and will be streamed exclusively for the first time on Netflix. Tony.

0: The National Weather Service in Omaha has issued a tornado warning for southwestern Cumming County in northeastern Nebraska, northern Colfax County in northeastern Nebraska, northeastern Platte County in northeastern Nebraska, northwestern Dodge County, southeastern Stanton County in northeastern Nebraska, until 3:30 a.m. At 3:02 a.m., a severe thunderstorm capable of producing a tornado was located near Lee, or 19 miles northeast of Columbus, moving east at 45 miles per hour. Expected hazards include tornado. This is a radar-indicated threat rotation. Impact. Flying debris will be dangerous to those caught without shelter. Mobile homes will be damaged or destroyed. Damage to roofs, windows, and vehicles will occur. Tree damage is likely. This dangerous storm will be near Clarkson around 3:05 a.m. Howells around 3:10 a.m. Dodge around 3:20 a.m. Other locations in the path of this tornadic thunderstorm include Snyder. Take cover now. Move to a basement or an interior room on the lowest floor of a sturdy building. Avoid windows. If you are outdoors, in a mobile home, or in a vehicle, move to the closest substantial shelter and protect yourself from flying debris. Tornadoes are extremely difficult to see and confirm at night. Do not wait to see or hear the tornado. Take cover now. Repeating, a tornado warning has been issued until 03:30 a.m. for the following counties in Nebraska, Colfax, Cumming, Dodge, Platte, and Stanton.
1: For tonight, otherwise patchy, smoke will be around. Showers and storms forecast move into with some strong to severe storms possible, a low around 67. Showers and storms are likely for Thursday, staying mostly cloudy throughout the day with cooler temperatures, a high around 80, and it will be breezy. Thursday night's forecast also includes showers and storms with heavy rain possible, mostly cloudy as we bottom out around 64, and it will be breezy. Even cooler temperatures forecast into Friday, a high around 78, staying mostly cloudy throughout the day with areas of showers and storms. Scattered showers and storms in the forecast into Friday night, with a low in the mid-60s and mostly cloudy. We'll have a chance of showers and storms for Saturday, staying mostly cloudy throughout the day as we top out around 80. Heading towards Saturday night, showers and storms become more widespread, with a low around 63 and mostly cloudy. Showers and storms are likely still into Sunday, with mostly cloudy skies, temperatures top out around 75. We'll still have isolated showers and storms Sunday night, a low around 58. I'm weatherology meteorologist Regina Kroll, and that's KTIC weather on Classic Country KTIC.
2: Classic Country KTIC.

The National Weather Service in Omaha has issued a severe thunderstorm warning for southeastern Madison County in northeastern Nebraska, southwestern Burt County, southern Cumming County in northeastern Nebraska, Colfax County in northeastern Nebraska, northeastern Platte County in northeastern Nebraska, Dodge County, southern Stanton County in northeastern Nebraska, until 4 a.m. At 3:08 a.m., a severe thunderstorm was located near Clarkson, or 21 miles northeast of Columbus, moving east at 55 miles per hour. Expected hazards include 60 miles per hour wind gusts and quarter-size hail. This is a radar-indicated threat. Impact, hail damage to vehicles is expected. Expect wind damage to roofs, siding, and trees. This severe thunderstorm will be near Howells around 3:15 a.m. Dodge around 3:20 a.m. Snyder around 3:25 a.m. Other locations in the path of this severe thunderstorm include Yuling. For your protection, move to an interior room on the lowest floor of a building. Repeating, a severe thunderstorm warning has been issued until 4 a.m. for the following counties in Nebraska: Burt, Colfax, Cumming, Dodge, Madison, Platte, and Stanton.

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3: Alex Bregman had himself a night.
4: Bregman swings, and it's a high fly ball deep left center field. Number three, it's gone. What a night for Alex Bregman. Three home runs, this one a two-run job. And the Cubs now up 12-5 here in the eighth.
3: Cubs Radio Network on the call. Alex Bregman also drove in seven runs. The Cubs crushed the Nationals 12-6. The Guardians stopped a three-game losing skid, defeating the Tigers 6-4. The Blue Jays scored five runs in the eighth inning to beat the Red Sox 6-4. Boston has now lost five straight. The Yankees defeated the Mariners 10-5. Seattle has now lost six in a row. The Rays won their ninth straight game, defeating the Athletics 8-4. They now have a 6.5-game lead in the AL East. In the NFL, the Panthers are signing former Dolphins tight end Darren Waller to a one-year deal.
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2: We're a mile north of Beamer here, and looks like we got about 90 hundreds.
3: The left lane going south on Highway 9 out of Pender is blocked.
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6: More clouds will push in for tonight. Otherwise, patchy smoke will be around. Showers and storms forecast to move in too, with some strong to severe storms possible, a low around 67. Showers and storms are likely for Thursday, staying mostly cloudy throughout the day with cooler temperatures, a high around 80, and it will be breezy. Thursday night's forecast also includes showers and storms with heavy rain possible, mostly cloudy as we bottom out around 64, and it will be breezy. Even cooler temperatures forecast into Friday, a high around 78, staying mostly cloudy throughout the day with areas of showers and storms. Scattered showers and storms in the forecast into Friday night, with a low in the mid-60s and mostly cloudy. We'll have a chance of showers and storms for Saturday, staying mostly cloudy throughout the day as we top out around 80. Heading towards Saturday night, showers and storms become more widespread, with a low around 63 and mostly cloudy. Showers and storms are likely still into Sunday, with mostly cloudy skies, temperatures top out around 75. We'll still have isolated showers and storms Sunday night, a low around 58. I'm weatherology meteorologist Regina Kuhl, and that's KTIC weather on Classic Country KTIC.
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0: The National Weather Service in Omaha has issued a severe thunderstorm warning for Byrd County, Southern Cumming County in northeastern Nebraska, Washington County, Central Dodge County, until 4:30 a.m. At 3:42 a.m., severe thunderstorms were located along a line extending from 3 miles south of Beamer to 2 miles west of Ewing to 2 miles southeast of Morse Bluff, moving east at 45 miles per hour. Expected hazards include 60 miles per hour wind gusts. This is a radar-indicated threat. Impact, expect damage to roofs, siding, and trees. Severe thunderstorms will be near Fremont, West Point, Oakland, Hupper, Nickerson, and Ewing around 3:50 a.m. Inglewood, Craig, and Woodcliff around 3:55 a.m. Takema, Arlington, Lyons, and Herman around 4 a.m. Other locations in the path of these severe thunderstorms include Blair and Kennard. For your protection, move to an interior room on the lowest floor of a building. Repeating, a severe thunderstorm warning has been issued until 4:30 a.m. for the following counties in Nebraska, Burt, Cumming, Dodge, and Washington.
1: Passes. Large hail and strong winds can easily shatter glass, causing injury. 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Take shelter now. Stay tuned for additional updates. I'm meteorologist Eric Height. Severe weather coverage is brought to you by The Glass Guy in Oakland, Nebraska, serving Northeast Nebraska for over 30 years, and AC Lightning Protection, where innovation is a solution.
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0: I'm weatherology meteorologist Derek Height with a significant weather update. A severe thunderstorm warning continues for sections of Stanton, Platt, Burt, Dodge, Colfax, Cumming, and Madison counties until 4 a.m. this morning. Both large hail and straight-line winds are possible with this storm. Quarter-size hail and winds up to 60 miles an hour are likely as it moves east at around 55 miles an hour. Again, a severe thunderstorm warning continues for sections of Stanton, Platt, Burt, Dodge, Colfax, Cumming, and Madison counties until 4 a.m. this morning. Remember, this storm has the potential for quarter-size hail, and winds up to 60 miles an hour are likely. Strong storms continue to affect other portions of our listening area. A severe thunderstorm warning continues for portions of Cumming, Dodge, Washington, and Burt counties until 4:30 a.m. Stay tuned for additional updates. I'm meteorologist Derek Height. 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
2: The Dodgers have won 3 straight games.
3: He swings, hits a high drive left field, way back and gone. Ohtani with an opposite field blast, and the Dodgers lead it 3-2. 27th home run for Shohei Ohtani.
2: AM 570 LA Sports on the call. Final score, the Dodgers 4, Royals 2. They got their 3rd straight win. The Twins came back and took down the Orioles 7-5. The Padres walked it off and swept the Brewers 4-3 in extra innings for their 5th straight win. Luis Castillo went 7 innings and had a season-high 10 strikeouts as the White Sox blanked the Reds 5-0. Falcons head coach Kevin Stefanski announced Tua Tagovailoa will start at quarterback in Friday's preseason opener against the Broncos. And the Panthers are signing former Dolphins tight end Darren Waller to a 1-year deal.
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1: The press secretary says farewell. I'm Ted Lindner, Fox News. President Trump's press secretary, Caroline Leavitt, is leaving the administration at the end of this month. Fox's Jared Halpern.
2: Caroline Leavitt, the youngest person to ever serve as White House press secretary, will step down at the end of the month. President Trump announced a move on social media, saying Leavitt will depart her role to spend time with her young family, adding Leavitt will be one of his top outside advisors and an influential voice within the Republican Party. Leavitt recently returned to the White House following the birth of her second child in May. She served as a press aide during President Trump's first term and was a top spokesperson for the president's 2024 campaign. At the White House, Jared Halpern, Fox News.
1: A Powerball player in Illinois has won the $1.04 billion jackpot Wednesday night. It's the game's largest grand prize of the year. The winning numbers drawn were 4, 26, 66, 67, 69, and the red Powerball was 9. Prairie State ticket holder who's yet to be identified could choose between the $1 billion prize or a one-time $450.5 million cash payout before taxes. The Wednesday night jackpot win broke a 44-drawing dry spell. It was sold at the Hy-Vee Gas Fresh and Fast convenience store in Quincy, Illinois. The U.S. military on track to pull all of its forces out of Iraq by the end of September, marking the end of a presence that started with the March 2003 invasion against Saddam Hussein. Hussein captured later that year in December. U.S. troops pulled out of bases in most areas of Iraq last year, but maintained a presence in the semi-autonomous northern Kurdish region. And a shooting at a Georgia high school left one student wounded and a teenage suspect who fled, tracked down and arrested. The shooting at Warner Robins High School involving two ninth graders occurred just one week into the new school year. It prompted a response from dozens of law enforcement officers. 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
5: More clouds will push in for tonight. Otherwise, patchy smoke will be around. Showers and storms forecast to move into with some strong to severe storms possible, a low around 67. Showers and storms are likely for Thursday, staying mostly cloudy throughout the day with cooler temperatures, a high around 80, and it will be breezy. Thursday night's forecast also includes showers and storms with heavy rain possible, mostly cloudy as we bottom out around 64, and it will be breezy. Even cooler temperatures forecast into Friday, a high around 78, staying mostly cloudy throughout the day with areas of showers and storms. Scattered showers and storms in the forecast into Friday night, with a low in the mid-60s and mostly cloudy. We'll have a chance of showers and storms for Saturday, staying mostly cloudy throughout the day as we top out around 80. Heading towards Saturday night, showers and storms become more widespread, with a low around 63 and mostly cloudy. Showers and storms are likely still into Sunday, with mostly cloudy skies, temperatures top out around 75. We'll still have isolated showers and storms Sunday night, a low around 58. I'm weatherology meteorologist Regina Kuhl, and that's KTIC weather on Classic Country KTIC.
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0: I'm weatherology meteorologist Derek Height with a significant weather update. A severe thunderstorm warning continues for parts of Cumming, Dodge, Washington, and Burke counties until 4:30 a.m. this morning. This array of storms has the potential for both large hail and strong straight-line winds. Pea-sized hail and winds up to 60 miles an hour are likely as it pushes east at 45 miles an hour. Again, a severe thunderstorm warning continues for parts of Cumming, Dodge, Washington, and Burke counties until 4:30 a.m. this morning. Remember, this line of storms has the potential for pea-sized hail and wind gusts to 60 miles an hour. Stay tuned for additional updates. I'm meteorologist Derek Height. 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
5: 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Number three, it's gone. What a night for Alex Bregman. Three home runs, this one a two-run job, and the Cubs now up 12-5 here in the eighth.
4: Cubs Radio Network on the call. Alex Bregman also drove in seven runs. The Cubs crushed the Nationals 12-6. The Guardians stopped a three-game losing skid, defeating the Tigers 6-4. The Blue Jays scored five runs in the eighth inning to beat the Red Sox 6-4. Boston has now lost five straight. The Yankees defeated the Mariners 10-5. Seattle has now lost six in a row. The Rays won their ninth straight game, defeating the Athletics 8-4. They now have a 6.5-game lead in the AL East. In the NFL, the Panthers are signing former Dolphins tight end Darren Waller to a one-year deal.
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0: situation, about their job. Like, they can get laid off at any moment. And if they do get laid off, there really isn't like a safety net to protect us from destitution.
1: Thanks, Aki Ito, senior correspondent at Business Insider. 30 minutes now after the hour on This Morning, America's First News.

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1: More clouds will push in for tonight. Otherwise, patchy smoke will be around. Showers and storms forecast move in too, with some strong to severe storms possible, a low around 67. Showers and storms are likely for Thursday, staying mostly cloudy throughout the day with cooler temperatures, a high around 80, and it will be breezy. Thursday night's forecast also includes showers and storms with heavy rain possible, mostly cloudy as we bottom out around 64, and it will be breezy. Even cooler temperatures forecast into Friday, a high around 78, staying mostly cloudy throughout the day with areas of showers and storms. Scattered showers and storms in the forecast into Friday night, with a low in the mid-60s and mostly cloudy. We'll have a chance of showers and storms for Saturday, staying mostly cloudy throughout the day as we top out around 80. Heading towards Saturday night, showers and storms become more widespread, with a low around 63 and mostly cloudy. Showers and storms are likely still into Sunday, with mostly cloudy skies, temperatures top out around 75. We'll still have isolated showers and storms Sunday night, a low around 58. I'm weatherology meteorologist Regina Kuhl, and that's KTIC weather on Classic Country KTIC.
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0: Thanks for spending time with us. Welcome into Thursday, August 13th. Gordon Deal with Nicole Murray. Some of our top stories and headlines. Trump says the U.S. has total control of the Strait of Hormuz. Two soldiers killed after their helicopter crashed outside Fort Hood in central Texas. Power outages persist in Indiana after deadly storms. In an effort to ease academic pressure, the University of Michigan says it won't give letter grades to incoming freshmen. It's not clear if the young adults will also be given wubbies and binkies. Nine-time NBA All-Star Russell Westbrook retiring at the age of 37, and why a pizza shop in southern Michigan has captured hearts on social media. That story in about 20 minutes. This portion of the program is brought to you by Incogni. 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The annual inflation rate fell slightly in July, and a separate measure of underlying price trends remained moderate last month. The Labor Department said the inflation rate cooled to 3.4%, slightly lower than the 3.5% in June. Analysis from Greg Robb, senior economics reporter at MarketWatch. Greg, give us takeaways.
1: There was good news in the sense that it was softer report than it could have been. So there's a little bit of sense of relief, you know, a little sigh of relief. But I think it's way too early to really kind of say the coast is clear on inflation.
0: Okay. So I guess break down any trends you feel we saw in terms of consumer prices.
1: I think the trend is that, you know, the war and energy prices have really boosted up consumer prices this year. It's kind of mitigated by other factors. There's a lot of special factors from month to month. But, you know, people's paychecks are not going as far as they did, you know, at the beginning of the year because of the inflation rate has been kind of high. It's 3.4% is well above the Fed's 2% target. So that prices are rising, price levels are rising around the country.
0: And what about wages?
1: What about wages? There's a big debate. The government measures wages a couple of different ways. I think most of them, when you look, adjust for inflation, it's just eking out like a positive number. So it's staying above inflation, but not by much. And that's just recently the big burst of inflation that we got the last few months. People are falling behind, I would say. But if you look at the statistics, it's a little bit of a, people are telling different pictures on that. But I think people are on their paychecks are less than not going as far as they had been.
0: Yeah. We're speaking with Greg Robb, economics editor at MarketWatch. We're looking at the July inflation rate, which was 3.4%, down a shade from June, which was 3.5%. Help us understand core inflation and how that factors into the conversation here.
1: Core inflation is very big these days because people want to, Fed officials want to get at the heart of inflation, and tariffs and energy prices are the big drivers of inflation. So the Fed likes to strip them out. Food and energy they strip out and try to get a better sense of underlying inflation. That doesn't mean they're few, but the core inflation is a good predictor of inflation. Now we have the CPI numbers. They're pretty soft, you know, they're compared to the headline, they're 2.5. And some people, you know, there's a debate about inflation, and the people who think inflation is going to ease over going forward, the other side of the equation, people who are worried about inflation, note that the PCE core inflation, which the Fed's target, personal consumption expenditure index, is the Fed's official target, and that core rate is over 3%. So there's a debate here about those numbers, but this 2.5 on the CPI, some people are saying that they think inflation will come down, trend lower as the year goes by, and maybe helping the Fed avoid raising rates.
0: Yeah, I was going to say, all right, so how does the Federal Reserve then kind of process this information?
1: It's a big question mark. We have a new chairman. Chairman Kevin Warsh has only been in there since May. He's had two meetings. He's made a point of not telling reporters and telling the market what he really thinks about inflation. And he said about inflation, but he hasn't really said what he thinks about the outlook for inflation and about the, where the economy is and where it's going. So people are a little bit, it feels a little bit now we're kind of sussing out the new chairman. We don't know how they're going to react. There's, the market sees a pretty good chance maybe that the Fed will go in September. For a while there, they thought for sure that they were going to go in September, but a September rate hike is definitely in play still. We'll have some more numbers before that meeting in the middle of September, and then we'll see how they come out with that. But there could be a rate hike then. It's definitely going to be a close call.
0: Thanks, Greg. Greg Robb, Senior Economics Reporter at MarketWatch. Hey, be sure to check out a podcast of today's program full of stories you won't hear this hour. 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Just do a search for This Morning with Gordon Deal. 20 minutes now in front of the hour. Coming up next, the mic drop.
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10: 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Ohtani with an opposite field blast, and the Dodgers lead it 3-2. 27th home run for Shohei Ohtani.
9: AM 570 LA Sports on the call. Final score, the Dodgers 4, Royals 2. They got their third straight win. The Twins came back and took down the Orioles 7-5. The Padres walked it off and swept the Brewers 4-3 in extra innings for their fifth straight win. Luis Castillo went 7 innings and had a season-high 10 strikeouts as the White Sox blanked the Reds 5-0. Falcons head coach Kevin Stefanski announced Tua Tagovailoa will start at quarterback in Friday's preseason opener against the Broncos. And the Panthers are signing former Dolphins tight end Darren Waller to a one-year deal.
11: Classic Country, KTIC.
12: They want to hang with.
0: That's great.
12: Yeah.
0: That's great. This is like the year of Zendaya, right? I'm not like a movie guy, but
12: she is
0: cleaning up.
12: Yeah, for sure. I mean, the two of them. I mean, basically, you can't go to a movie that doesn't have one or both of them in it at this point.
0: And if you were in charge of marketing,
12: yes,
0: would you say this is an appropriate statement or an appropriate way to go?
12: I mean, yeah, I would think even if you ask Tom Holland himself, he probably would agree with you. He'd be like, I'm just along for the ride. Everyone's here to see her, and I'm just kind of the guy That's in the great. Background.
0: Good for him. Smart man.
12: Yeah, for sure. And I know that when my kids go to see a new movie, they like to take a picture next to the movie's poster in the lobby. So what's a theater to do when they don't have one? Well, they just go and make their own. A Canadian movie theater decided to do just that for the Spider-Man movie, and a picture of the hand-drawn attempt has gone viral. Alongside the crude drawing is a note that reads, "Sorry, we never received the real posters. Sorry for any inconveniences." Commenters were impressed with the attempt, with some adding props for hand drawing it instead of using AI. One hoped that Marvel turns the drawing into a poster and includes it along with the Blu-ray. A woman who says her daughter works at the theater said the poster's been a huge hit, with people stopping to take pictures with it.
0: I don't doubt that for a second.
12: Yeah.
0: It's not good at all.
12: Yeah.
0: And I think that's the appeal.
12: Yes.
0: And I'm not saying I could do better. I could not. The head of the Spider-Man looks like a roundish and almost footballish, almost like a teenage mutant ninja turtle head. I feel like this doesn't really look like Spider-Man, like a man.
12: Yeah, not a bad description, I think. Now, I think this was actually based on some old meme or something like that. So
0: okay.
12: I don't know if it was necessarily their sort of best attempt to draw Spider-Man.
0: Got it.
12: It was sort of an attempt to draw this sort of like Spider-Man meme that had been circulating for years. I don't know. I'm not as up on that, certainly, as the kids are.
0: Are we suddenly now not exporting Hollywood posters to Canada? Is that
12: I'm wondering what would happen. Did that get caught up in the tariff mess?
0: Yeah.
12: I don't know exactly
0: right.
12: Why they didn't get their Spider-Man posters at the movie theater in Canada.
0: Can we get this theater some posters?
12: Come on, please.
0: Thank you, Mike. 13 minutes now in front of the hour. On This Morning, America's First News.

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10: Thanks for spending time with us. Most flyers know to empty their water bottles because liquids over 3.4 ounces are prohibited on carry-on luggage, and that weapon-like or hazardous items are likely going to get flagged. But did you know that having prohibited items in your luggage can result in a massive fine? When an item is flagged, even if technically permitted, your suitcase may have to go through additional screening. And if a prohibited item is found, you can face fines of up to $17,000 per violation. Here are some items that are banned by TSA that may be surprising. Cordless curling irons, those are banned in checked luggage. Bowling balls, banned in carry-ons, perhaps not surprisingly. Cast iron cookware, banned in carry-ons. Corkscrews with a blade, also banned in carry-ons. Also, electronic cigarettes and vaping devices, no good in checked luggage. Samsung Galaxy Note 7 phones, banned in carry-ons and checked luggage. Screwdrivers longer than 7 inches, banned in carry-ons. And snow globes, banned in carry-ons, of course, if containing over 3.4 ounces of liquid. 8 minutes now in front of the hour on this morning. Once again, here's Nicole Murray.
11: And now, the three big things you need to know. Number one.
12: President Trump posted on Truth Social that the U.S. has total control over the Strait of Hormuz, a claim Iran has disputed. And that comes as ships are hesitant to pass through the waterway. Trump added that, quote, "I think we will keep it" in yesterday's post. Meanwhile, Reuters reports that a credible missile threat amid tensions with Iran is what led to President Trump secretly switching airplanes during a trip to Turkey last month.
11: Number two.
12: Two soldiers who were on a military helicopter have been killed when it crashed in Salado, Texas. Bell County Sheriff's Office spokesperson Cliff Coleman said no other injuries or damage was reported from yesterday's crash.
13: It was crashed into a field. You could tell it was a violent crash.
11: Number three.
12: Officials say an Acton, Massachusetts teen accused of killing his mother and younger brother earlier this week was using ChatGPT to create fantasy stories about murdering his family. District Attorney Marianne Ryan.
14: This is an unspeakable tragedy. It is an incredibly dark day.
12: 17-year-old Arjun Aravind is being charged with murder. Minnesota police say a man who co-owned an in-home daycare center with his spouse in Hopkins is believed to have killed his wife and their daughter before taking his own life while other children were at the home. The two victims, a 41-year-old woman and a 7-year-old girl, were fatally stabbed in a basement, while the 41-year-old male suspect was found dead of a self-inflicted gunshot wound. And the advisories regarding produce just keep coming. Whole Foods says it is recalling select products from its produce and prepared foods departments that contain jalapenos due to a potential salmonella contamination. The affected foods were sourced from Coast Citrus Distributors. The FDA and CDC said they are investigating the flare-up that has sickened more than 300 people across 27 states. A Riley's Organic survey finds that 52% of people admit to kissing their dog more than their partner.
10: Oh, how about that? Well, that would definitely be the case in your place.
12: Oh, absolutely. Yeah. She's so cute. What about in your place? I know you guys have a few dogs and Kelly.
10: So we got three dogs. So I don't know that I necessarily kiss the dogs more than I kiss Kelly, but I do at times find myself at least scratching behind Kelly's ears. Like it's... You know, this thing I do with the dog sometimes.
12: Yeah, whatever works, I guess. Yeah,
10: she likes it. 6 minutes now in front of the hour.
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22: 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Tax experts warn that penalizing the sector will crush American innovation just as we compete with China for global dominance. 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

0: and lower 80s throughout Missouri. For today's forecast, showers clearing up early on, then staying partly sunny with a high nearing 80. Easterly winds between 10 and 20 and gusting as high as 30. Showers and thunderstorms are likely overnight tonight, mostly cloudy with a low around 66. Showers and thunderstorms stay likely throughout Friday, otherwise cloudy with a high nearing 81, and more scattered showers throughout Friday night with a low around 65. There will be a slight chance for some rain showers on Saturday, cloudy with a high nearing 79, and more scattered showers likely throughout Saturday night, mostly cloudy with a low around 63. I'm weatherology meteorologist Kara Foster, and that's KTIC weather on Classic Country KTIC.
1: 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KTIC weather update.
0: Some scattered showers and thunderstorms early on today, then staying sunny with our highs in the mid-70s and lower 90s throughout Iowa, the upper 70s and mid-90s throughout Nebraska, the mid-80s and lower 110s throughout Kansas, and lower 90s and lower 100s throughout Missouri. Scattered showers and thunderstorms are likely overnight tonight, mostly cloudy with our lows in the mid-60s and lower 70s throughout Iowa, the mid-50s and lower 70s throughout Nebraska, the lower 60s and lower 80s throughout Kansas, and the mid-70s and lower 80s throughout Missouri. For today's forecast, showers clearing up early on, then staying partly sunny with a high nearing 80. Easterly winds between 10 and 20 and gusting as high as 30. Showers and thunderstorms are likely overnight tonight, mostly cloudy with a low around 66. Showers and thunderstorms stay likely throughout Friday, otherwise cloudy with a high nearing 81, and more scattered showers throughout Friday night with a low around 65. There will be a slight chance for some rain showers on Saturday, cloudy with a high nearing 79, and more scattered showers likely throughout Saturday night, mostly cloudy with a low around 63. I'm weatherology meteorologist Kara Foster, and that's KTIC weather on Classic Country KTIC.

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1: Some scattered showers and thunderstorms early on today, then staying sunny with our highs in the mid-70s and lower 90s throughout Iowa, the upper 70s and mid-90s throughout Nebraska, the mid-80s and lower 110s throughout Kansas, and lower 90s and lower 100s throughout Missouri. Scattered showers and thunderstorms are likely overnight tonight, mostly cloudy with our lows in the mid-60s and lower 70s throughout Iowa, the mid-50s and lower 70s throughout Nebraska, the lower 60s and lower 80s throughout Kansas, and the mid-70s and lower 80s throughout Missouri. For today's forecast, showers clearing up early on, then staying partly sunny with a high nearing 80, easterly winds between 10 and 20, and gusting as high as 30. Showers and thunderstorms are likely overnight tonight, mostly cloudy with a low around 66. Showers and thunderstorms stay likely throughout Friday, otherwise cloudy with a high nearing 81, and more scattered showers throughout Friday night with a low around 65. There will be a slight chance for some rain showers on Saturday, cloudy with a high nearing 79, and more scattered showers likely throughout Saturday night, mostly cloudy with a low around 63. I'm weatherology meteorologist Kara Foster, and that's KTIC weather on Classic Country KTIC.

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1: Trump's new claim. Good morning, I'm Gordon Deal, along with Nicole Murray, on this Thursday, August 13th. Glad you could be with us. Here's what we have for you this hour.
2: President Trump says the U.S. has total control of the Strait of Hormuz and might keep it.
1: Disaster in central Texas, where an Army helicopter crashed in a field outside Fort Hood, killing two soldiers.
2: Hundreds of thousands remain without electricity following severe and deadly storms in parts of Illinois, Indiana, and Ohio.
1: And being frugal is cool again. And even has a new social media nickname, Money Maxing.
3: Money Maxing is the latest iteration of this, which is just, you know, paying down debt, bulking up your savings, using your reward points, like all the little, you know, financial tips that we often hear, but, you know, kind of going at it more aggressively.
1: Jessica Dickler at CNBC on the personal finance trend worth embracing. President Trump says the U.S. has total control over the Strait of Hormuz. That was his claim on Truth Social, even though commercial ships are hesitant to transit the waterway. We get more from this morning's Mike Gavin.
4: The president's declaration is one Iran has disputed. In the social media message about the critical energy route, Trump also wrote, "I think we'll keep it." Meanwhile, Reuters says the number of vessels transiting the strait fell to a one-week low of 8. As many as 130 passed through before the war started at the end of February. The news agency is also reporting that Iran claims there has been no progress in talks to revive an interim peace deal reached in June. Separately, 6 people on a vessel in the Red Sea were killed by Houthi rebels in Yemen, a terrorist group backed by Iran. Gordon.
1: Thanks, Mike. Meanwhile, the U.S. accuses Iran of failing to honor an agreement under the deal to reopen the Strait of Hormuz. Tehran says Washington has reneged on its commitments, including lifting a blockade of Iranian ports and releasing frozen Iranian assets. Officials in central Texas say 2 soldiers on a military helicopter have been killed after crashing in Salado, about 50 miles north of Austin. It happened yesterday afternoon around 1:30 while aboard an Army Apache attack helicopter based at nearby Fort Hood. Bell County spokesman Cliff Coleman said the crash caused a large fire in a field that burned more than 150 acres and prompted some evacuations.
5: It was crashed into a field. You could tell it was a violent crash.
1: No structures were damaged and no other injuries were reported. The Criminal Investigation Division at Fort Hood is leading the inquiry. On its website, the Army says the AH-64 Apache is a twin-engine, four-bladed, multi-mission attack helicopter designed as a highly stable aerial weapons delivery platform, calling it, quote, the most advanced aerial fighting vehicle in the world. More than 400,000 customers remain without power across Indiana, Ohio, and Illinois, the aftermath of powerful and deadly storms. Authorities in Indiana say the death toll from the week's devastating severe weather could climb. As authorities work to confirm reports of more weather-related fatalities, 2 have already been confirmed. Indiana Governor Mike Braun.
6: We got a lot of damage across the state. All of our resources will be attentive. We were up here yesterday, and we will pour the coals to it to make sure that we get things back in order.
1: The Emergency Management Agency in Wayne County, Indiana, said yesterday it was dealing with numerous water rescues from, quote, historic flooding in the county. In Ohio, Governor Mike DeWine toured parts of Franklin County impacted by wind damage.
7: So this is a resilient community. These are resilient communities. These are resilient counties. And they will come back, as they always have come back.
1: Elsewhere, the National Weather Service confirmed a derecho and 5 tornadoes hit the Chicago area on Tuesday. 2 of the tornadoes traveled to Indiana. Hey, if you've missed anything from today's show, you can always catch a podcast. 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
18: Hopefully I'm saying that correctly. Who trounced him by double digits. It was quite decisive. And then in South Carolina, it wasn't a defeat. She actually, Darlene Graham, who's Lindsey Graham's sister, still came in first, actually, but only by about 8 points. So that will then go into a runoff later this month with Ralph Norman. So... Yeah. While still a victory, it is surprising that his endorsement was less decisive than other races, which makes it notable.
1: Is there an argument to be made here, Brady, that in some ways these particular endorsements of these races and the results were kind of one-offs? They were anomalies.
18: Yes, no, most definitely. So with Lindell's, I would say that yes, almost certainly these are one-off because this don't let us take away from Trump's record right now is actually something around 97% success rate. You know, he's made 312 primary endorsements, according to the Ballotpedia.
1: Wow.
18: So a 97% success rate there is pretty good. And of course, Lindell's race was quite unique. And it was also quite notable that Lindell came out in favor of amnesty, which I think angered and probably contributed to some suppression of the MAGA base,
1: okay,
18: even though he did get Trump's endorsement ultimately. And Minnesota, of course, is also a very blue state. This kind of infamously now, that was where the big clash with the left-wing protesters occurred. So it's a very big far shot in general. And DeMuth was able to appeal to being the pragmatic choice, in her words, that, you know, she has bipartisan experience, so she would be a better pick than Lindell, who is going much more down the MAGA route.
1: We're speaking with Brady Knox, foreign affairs reporter at the Washington Examiner. The story is called Mike Lindell and Darlene Graham Nordone Show Limits to Trump's Endorsement Power. Is this at all, Brady, a preview of the midterm elections?
18: It remains to be seen, like, because these races are pretty well decided in advance. I mean, the general election, I mean, you know, Minnesota, DeMuth, she may have a chance because, you know, she's served as the state House Speaker and has some bipartisan appeal, but that doesn't change that Minnesota is a very left-wing state still. And then in South Carolina, this it will be almost certainly go towards Darlene Graham. Yeah, it's a pretty deep red state. So it's I would say that not to read too much into the two results. If anything, you know, factors outside of these two endorsements will end up deciding the general elections in the midterms. If anything, the bigger result was the Hong being defeated in the Democratic primary in Wisconsin. Because she would have been a much easier candidate to defeat than who ultimately won. So the DSA surge is the big one to watch, because the more of those that win, the more likely it is that the Republicans will perform better due to their perception in the rest of the country. All in all, I think that much bigger factors will be the more decisive thing to watch.
1: Finish up, if you would, President Trump weigh in on Minnesota and South Carolina results.
18: So he weighed in on the South Carolina. He actually touted it as a victory because, you know, Darlene did come in first place. From what I've seen, at least as of recording, he has not spoken on the Minnesota announcement. And I imagine he probably won't because, you know, again, he has a 97% success rating. He doesn't want to bring attention to any of his misses.
1: Thanks, Brady. Brady Knox, foreign affairs reporter at the Washington Examiner. 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Hey, did you hear that? Listen very carefully. That's my phone. No spam calls, no spam texts. I love the silence. Your phone is probably not so quiet, and here's why. 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
19: And now, the three big things you need to know. Number one.
2: President Trump posted on Truth Social that the U.S. has, quote, total control over the Strait of Hormuz and might keep it. Iranian officials have disputed the claim. Regarding peace talks, Iranian representatives claim that there has been no progress in discussions to revive an interim deal agreed upon in June.
19: Number two.
2: Just over 450,000 customers in the Midwest are still without power after deadly storms clobbered the area. Ohio Governor Mike DeWine, who recently visited displaced residents in impacted areas in the state.
7: These communities have been hit exceedingly hard in a historic way. They've been hit before with water challenges, but this certainly is the worst.
2: Indiana authorities added that the state's death toll from the storms could climb. The National Weather Service has confirmed a derecho and five tornadoes hit the Chicago area earlier this week.
19: Number three.
2: A shooting at a Georgia high school has left one student wounded, and a teenage suspect who fled was later taken into custody. Houston County Sheriff Matt Moulton said an argument between students inside a school bathroom escalated.
20: What we know so far is there was a group of students inside the bathroom and a verbal altercation took place between two of the students. That verbal altercation quickly escalated into a physical altercation.
2: The injured student was taken to a hospital yesterday for non-life-threatening injuries. New York Governor Kathy Hochul and State Attorney General Letitia James are criticizing a federal plan to equip ICE agents with new shock-emitting gloves. Hochul slamming the president for the decision.
21: Just when you think it can't get any worse, the Trump administration has found a brand new way to hurt children, innocent children.
2: The duo also announced state funding for legal services for unaccompanied immigrant children. And the advisories regarding produce keep coming. Whole Foods says it is recalling select products from its produce and prepared food departments that contain jalapenos due to a potential salmonella contamination. The affected foods were sourced from Coast citrus distributors. The FDA and CDC said they were investigating the flare-up that has sickened more than 300 people across 27 states. One lucky player is having the time of their life. A single ticket in Illinois has won a Powerball jackpot worth just over $1 billion.
1: Jeez. What's that, $600 million you walk away with, you know, after taxes and all?
2: So jealous.
1: Man, 23 minutes now after the hour.
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0: Thanks for being with us. As consumers look for ways to strengthen their financial footing, a new trend is gaining steam on social media. And for once, it doesn't involve buying anything. It's called money maxing. Here's Jessica Dickler, personal finance reporter at CNBC. Jess, what are we seeing?
1: Well, every time a financial, trend hits social media, it of course catches my eye. So when I saw this term money maxing, I was immediately interested. It's basically the idea that you can make the most of your budget and like make some aggressive moves to be a better spender, saver, all around budgeter. The idea is that the trend started with the term maxing, where you can do sleep maxing or protein maxing. There's a million different ways to sort of improve your all-around wellness. And money maxing is the latest iteration of this, which is just, paying down debt, bulking up your savings, using your reward points, like all the little, financial tips that we often hear, but, kind of going at it more aggressively.
0: And tell everybody about it on social media, right?
1: Yes, hashtag money maxing. It's fun when I see trends like this that are about promoting financial wellness and long-term security. So I think that's a great thing.
0: You referenced aggressive moves you might make. Anyone that stands out as you were pulling this together?
1: Well, a lot of it comes down to tips we've heard a million times before, which aren't necessarily, new in this money maxing trend, like, working on your budget, setting some, specific financial goals, whether that's paying down your credit card bill or building up, savings, moving that money into a high yield account to earn interest. But there were some new things that I think are worth noting. For one, that you can use AI to really help here. There are some cautionary notes about, putting your financial information to AI and relying on that to build you a personalized budget. Mm-hmm. However, there are some financial planning tools that could definitely help. You can identify areas in your budget where you are overspending, or services you may not need. You can uncover potential savings opportunities. And so that's a way that, ChatGPT or Gemini could definitely help you here.
0: Wow. We're speaking with Jessica Dickler, personal finance reporter at CNBC. The story is called Money Maxing Isn't a Trend, It's a Cultural Shift. Seems like a frugality might be cool again. How do you get started here?
1: Well, one of the great things about social media is that there is this immediate community. So the best way to get started is to kind of identify like-minded people to kind of motivate you to get going at the outset. Then, start with, taking a hard look at your own finances, how much money you're bringing in, what you're spending it on, whether you are, making successful moves towards long-term goals and ways you can improve.
0: Thanks, Jess. Jessica Dickler, personal finance reporter at CNBC. 30 minutes now after the hour on This Morning, America's First News.

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1: Some scattered showers and thunderstorms early on today, then staying sunny with our highs in the mid-70s and lower 90s throughout Iowa, the upper 70s and mid-90s throughout Nebraska, the mid-80s and lower 110s throughout Kansas, and lower 90s and lower 100s throughout Missouri. Scattered showers and thunderstorms are likely overnight tonight, mostly cloudy with our lows in the mid-60s and lower 70s through to Iowa, the mid-50s and lower 70s throughout Nebraska, the lower 60s and lower 80s throughout Kansas, and the mid-70s and lower 80s throughout Missouri. For today's forecast, showers clearing up early on, then staying partly sunny with a high nearing 80, easterly winds between 10 and 20, and gusting as high as 30. Showers and thunderstorms are likely overnight tonight, mostly cloudy with a low around 66. Showers and thunderstorms stay likely throughout Friday, otherwise cloudy with a high nearing 81, and more scattered showers throughout Friday night with a low around 65. There will be a slight chance for some rain showers on Saturday, cloudy with a high nearing 79, and more scattered showers likely throughout Saturday night, mostly cloudy with a low around 63. I'm weatherology meteorologist Kara Foster, and that's KTIC weather on Classic Country KTIC.
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1: Thanks for spending time with us. Welcome into Thursday, August 13th. Gordon Deal with Nicole Murray. Some of our top stories and headlines. Trump says the U.S. has total control of the Strait of Hormuz. Two soldiers killed after their helicopter crashed in a field outside Fort Hood in central Texas. Power outages persist in Indiana after deadly storms. Inflation ticked down a shade last month. White House Press Secretary Karoline Leavitt resigning to spend more time with her family. She has two little kids, including a baby. The Los Angeles Lakers are being sold to Josh Kushner and Bob Iger for a reported $12.5 billion. And why an Amazon driver has gone viral in Kentucky. It's good reason. That story in about 20 minutes. On the job scene, just because you're on leave due to something like rotator cuff surgery or the birth of a child, it doesn't mean you have some unique job security. An explainer from career expert Julie Bauke, known as Julie on the Job. Julie, what do we have?
2: So there was, we actually talked about this article a few weeks ago, that there was a group of people suing Meta because they had they used AI. And these people were claiming you didn't account for whether people were on disability or not, or leave of any sort, when you put together this list of people to impact. And Meta said, yes, we did. You know, it's just like an ongoing thing. So then this article is about, all right, so what does it mean when you're on leave? Are you really protected? So it's, again, it's like splitting hairs. So going on leave is not a protection, but you cannot be fired or laid off just because you're on leave. So let's say I'm on a performance plan, or I had a knee replacement or whatever, and I'm on medically protected Federal Medical Leave Act certified. And during that time I'm off, my company decides to have a layoff. If they look at me and say, look, if I had been in the office, I would have been part of this layoff. So I clearly would have been. The fact that I'm on leave doesn't isolate me, protect me, put me in a bubble just because I'm on leave, if I would have been laid off anyway.
1: And so yep, okay.
2: You have to show some sort of process. But you couldn't, the other side of that is, let's say I'm going to have a layoff and I'm going to lay off 100 people. And I see that we have 52 people that are on some sort of medical leave. If I said, well, let's start there. Let's just lay all those people off and then find 48 more. Mm-hmm. That's a problem.
1: Yeah.
2: So, yeah. So, and you know, it's, I know that there have been, because since I was in HR, I remember there would be people who were on some sort of performance issue, had a performance issue. They were on a plan and they went on leave thinking they could duck being on the plan, or that the plan did not apply to them. And that is not true either. Now, you have to be more careful here as an employer. But if someone says, wow, you're telling me my performance is bad and I have 90 days to turn it around, that stresses me out. I'm going out on leave. That's what some people do. I've seen it.
1: Wow.
2: And they say, well, this is how I'm going to avoid it. But that's it. That doesn't work. It doesn't really protect you, but there has to be a system that the company used that made sense. So if my whole marketing department's laid off because we're going to outsource our marketing function, but there's one person on leave, they will get laid off also.
1: We're speaking with Julie Bauke, career strategist we know as Julie on the Job, and we're talking about kind of the job protection misconception. I was thinking about this, though, and this is probably a reason why some people don't take all their vacation, right? They're worried about being out of sight, out of mind.
2: Yes. You can be. I know people who've been laid off while on vacation or on personal time. It happens. Because if that layoff, I was a part of layoff on 9/12/01. So,
1: wow.
2: Yeah. So I was in the room with these managers talking about the layoff when the news came out about 9/11, and the company had to decide whether to go ahead with this layoff. And so if the company, and they did, and this company, so if an organization is already planning to have a layoff and it looks like you would be on it in any other circumstance, there's no protection. Or sometimes what they'll do is wait until you come back, and then lay you off, contact you during leave. And I know it really feels heartless, especially if someone, let's say you're undergoing cancer treatment, you're out on leave. It's a double whammy. Certainly lose your job, and there will be companies who maybe take a different approach and don't do that and wait, maybe reassign you to another department so that the optics aren't so bad.
1: Yeah.
2: But the truth is they have a right to do that, as long as it's not based on the fact you're getting cancer treatment. And they have to be able to prove that if they're sued.
1: Thanks, Julie. Julie Bauke, career strategist we know as Julie on the Job. Hey, if you've missed anything from today's program, there's an easy way to catch up. All you have to do is tell Alexa, Siri, or Google to play This Morning with Gordon Deal. 20 minutes now in front of the hour. Coming up next, McDonald's redefines what under $3 means.
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0: Welcome into Friday Eve. It is time now for the mic drop with this morning's Mike Gavin.
1: Good morning. Well, everyone wants to talk about prices these days, and the fast food chains say they're listening, trying to put out more affordable options. Or are they? A Reddit user went viral for posting what they found when they were trying to order some McDonald's through the chain's app recently. When they tapped over to the under $3 section of the menu, they were surprised to find that not one option listed was, in fact, under $3. This included a McChicken sandwich, a four-piece chicken nuggets, and several soda options. Commenters quickly deduced that this person must be ordering from a very pricey part of the country, maybe California, since those items were listed for much cheaper when they opened the McDonald's app in their area. No less infuriating when you're trying to save a few bucks. Some did the math and realized that the four-piece nuggets listed at $4.79 comes out to nearly $1.20 per nugget.
0: Oh, so that's what's under $3.
1: Yes.
0: Each nugget is under $3.
1: Yes. Uh-huh. They forgot to break it down on a per nugget basis.
0: Yeah.
1: Can you imagine that? Can you imagine trying to, like, knowing that you have a $1.20 nugget in your hand and sort of how long you would take to eat that, how you have to savor every single morsel of it?
0: Yeah. I think I might, in that case, eat that in thirds, that chicken nugget. One dipped in the barbecue sauce, another in honey mustard, and then maybe one plain to just sort of get the full taste.
1: Right, know? Right. Any particular order or I don't know. Anything you're going to pair that with? You're going to pair that with some wine or something?
0: Yeah, probably. But at least then it's like 40 cents per bite. I don't know if that makes it any better or worse.
1: Yeah, it does make it seem a little better.
0: You can get
1: a nice 40-second bite. And, you know, get maybe a couple of sauces. Maybe, and I know they charge for extra sauces, but see how much free sauce you can get from them in the meantime.
0: Yeah, and how about like Coke? $3.09?
1: Yeah, didn't say what size necessarily, but yeah, that was the cheapest one they gave you.
0: Man.
1: Kind of crazy.
0: Let's review the math here, McDonald.
1: And we know yesterday was a big day for sky watchers with a solar eclipse enveloping part of the country. Meanwhile, NASA needed to reassure the public that humans wouldn't fly into space. A viral conspiracy theory claimed that Earth would suddenly lose gravity for 7 seconds yesterday due to intersecting gravitational waves from colliding black holes. Now, all this, Gordon, was supposed to go down at 10:33 a.m. Eastern Time yesterday. Post warned that people could be thrown into the air, resulting in 40 million deaths, widespread infrastructure damage, and economic collapse lasting more than a decade. The conspiracy began circulating in late 2025 before exploding across Instagram, TikTok, and X. NASA was forced to address the claim, explaining that Earth's gravitational force is determined by its mass. So for gravity to disappear, the combined mass of the planet's core, mantle, crust, oceans, water, and atmosphere would also need to disappear.
0: My goodness.
1: I mean, that would have been a heck of a day yesterday if all this had gone down.
0: Could you imagine losing gravity for 7 seconds, like how high your vertical leap would be?
1: Yeah, like I could finally dunk a basketball?
0: That's what I'm saying. I'd call, you know, a handful of buddies, start playing a little, I don't know, 3-on-3.
1: I mean, if you knew exactly
0: every time down,
1: you knew exactly what time was going to happen. 10:33. You could have gathered everybody together, put your jerseys on, and had a fun time for 7 seconds.
0: Wow, or punted the football and just watch it climb into like the lower levels of the atmosphere, upper reaches of space
1: for a minute or a second or two there.
0: It's quite the conspiracy. Thank you, Mike. 13 minutes now in front of the hour.
2: That'll be $84.52.
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0: Thanks for spending time with us. Most flyers know to empty their water bottles because liquids over 3.4 ounces are prohibited on carry-on luggage, and that weapon-like or hazardous items are likely going to get flagged. But did you know that having prohibited items in your luggage can result in a massive fine? When an item is flagged, even if technically permitted, your suitcase may have to go through additional screening. And if a prohibited item is found, you could face fines of up to $17,000 per violation. Some items that are banned by TSA that may be surprising: cordless curling irons, banned in checked baggage. Bowling balls, banned in carry-ons. Cast iron cookware, banned in carry-ons. Corkscrews with a blade, also banned in carry-ons. Also, electronic cigarettes and vaping devices, banned in checked luggage. Samsung Galaxy Note 7 phones, banned in carry-ons and checked luggage. 8 minutes now in front of the hour on This Morning. Once again, here's Nicole Murray.
12: And now, the three big things you need to know. Number one.
13: President Trump posted on Truth Social that the U.S. has total control over the Strait of Hormuz, a claim Iran has disputed, and that comes as ships are hesitant to pass through the waterway. Trump added that, quote, "I think we will keep it" in yesterday's post. Meanwhile, Reuters reports that a credible missile threat amid tensions with Iran is what led to President Trump secretly switching airplanes during a trip to Turkey last month.
12: Number two.
13: Two soldiers who were on a military helicopter have been killed when it crashed in Salado, Texas. Bell County Sheriff's Office spokesperson Cliff Coleman.
14: So Salado Fire Department, the East Side Fire Department, the West Side Fire Department, and the Gerald Fire Department have all responded to this.
13: Coleman added that yesterday's crash did not damage any structures and no other injuries were reported.
12: Number three.
13: Officials say an Acton, Massachusetts teen accused of killing his mother and younger brother earlier this week was using ChatGPT to create fantasy stories about murdering his family. District Attorney Mary Ann Ryan.
15: Arjun had recently been demonstrating some concerning behavior, including using the internet and ChatGPT to make searches for theoretical ideas or fantasy stories regarding the killing of his family.
13: 17-year-old Arjun Aravind is being charged with murder. Crawford County deputies have arrested an Arkansas 14-year-old after the teen posted online about a plan to carry out a school shooting. Chief Deputy Brad Wiley.
16: The suspect claimed online that they had a plan, a gun, and a list.
13: The teen's identity and the school they attend has not been released. President Trump has announced on Truth Social that White House Press Secretary Caroline Leavitt will leave that post by the end of the month to spend more time with her children. Leavitt, who is just 28 years old, is the youngest White House press secretary ever. Today is International Left-Handers Day. Fun fact, roughly 12% of the world population is left-handed. Famous left-handers include Barack Obama and Oprah Winfrey.
0: That's your list of famous left-handers?
13: Well, what's wrong with that list?
0: Jimi Hendrix.
13: Okay. Cool.
0: Babe Ruth.
13: Okay.
0: Lionel Messi.
13: Okay.
0: Come on.
13: Well, what's wrong with the list?
0: It's just, seemed a little short. And, the left-handedness didn't matter for them. It matters, the athletes and musicians.
13: Okay, I apologize. Jeez. For the faulty list. My goodness.
0: 6 minutes now in front of the hour.
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22: 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KTIC weather update.
23: Some scattered showers and thunderstorms early on today, then staying sunny with our highs in the mid-70s and lower 90s throughout Iowa, the upper 70s and mid-90s throughout Nebraska, the mid-80s and lower 110s throughout Kansas, and lower 90s and lower 100s throughout Missouri. Scattered showers and thunderstorms are likely overnight tonight, mostly cloudy with our lows in the mid-60s and lower 70s throughout Iowa, the mid-50s and lower 70s throughout Nebraska, the lower 60s and lower 80s throughout Kansas, and the mid-70s and lower 80s throughout Missouri. For today's forecast, showers clearing up early on, then staying partly sunny with a high nearing 80, easterly winds between 10 and 20, and gusting as high as 30. Showers and thunderstorms are likely overnight tonight, mostly cloudy with a low around 66. Showers and thunderstorms stay likely throughout Friday, otherwise cloudy with a high nearing 81, and more scattered showers throughout Friday night with a low around 65. There will be a slight chance for some rain showers on Saturday, cloudy with a high nearing 79, and more scattered showers likely throughout Saturday night, mostly cloudy with a low around 63. I'm weatherology meteorologist Kara Foster, and that's KTIC weather on Classic Country KTIC.
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24: The Strait of Hormuz remains blocked. I'm Dave Anthony, Fox News. That is what Iran insists.
25: And will not be reopened until Iran's conditions are accepted.
24: And Fox's Trey Yingston, Tel Aviv.
25: Iran's foreign minister also says the U.S. has long miscalculated due to intelligence failures. Case in point, the war on Iran. Now an even bigger miscalculation on the Strait of Hormuz. This came after President Trump posted yesterday on Truth Social, saying in part the USA has total control over the Strait of Hormuz. Our naval blockade is being called by everyone a wall of steel, and there is nothing Iran can do about it. Still less than 10% of the average number of pre-war vessels are passing through the strait.
24: Oil prices are down more than 2%, but at the gas pump, a 4-cent jump up today. AAA's national average for regular $4.07 a gallon. That's never been this high in August. His injuries are not life-threatening. That's what police are saying about a ninth grader hospitalized in Georgia after being shot at Warner Robins High School.
26: There was a group of students inside the bathroom and a verbal altercation took place between two of the students.
24: Houston County Sheriff Matt Moulton says that quickly escalated into gunfire, and the alleged shooter, also a ninth grader, fled the school but was found and arrested an hour later. Two U.S. soldiers are dead near Fort Hood in Texas after the Apache Army helicopter they were in crashed during a training flight. No word yet on the cause. A tropical storm has just formed in the Pacific, but Hernan is not considered a threat to land. Another storm system is headed toward Hawaii.
27: People are preparing for what could be another, perhaps, landfall, whether tropical storm or hurricane.
24: Fox Weather meteorologist Craig Herrera says that system could become a tropical storm today and hit the Hawaiian Islands this weekend. Someone got lucky last night in Illinois. They hit the jackpot, just over $1 billion, the eighth largest Powerball lottery prize ever. 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

0: Someone got lucky last night in Illinois. 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

horns were black and shiny, and their hot breath he could feel. A bolt of fear went through him as they thundered through the sky, for he saw the

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1: Nearly 30,000 pounds of raw beef imported from Argentina is being recalled. I'm Alex Makovica, back with you on the Rural Radio Network with today's agriculture news. Good morning. The USDA says Corte Argentino USA is recalling over 29,600 pounds of beef after it entered the U.S. without the required import reinspection. The beef was distributed to retailers and distributors in Florida and Texas. It includes cuts like top sirloin, eye round, topside flat, and knuckle. There are no confirmed reports of illness or injury, and the recall is not because contamination was found. The issue is that the required federal inspection didn't happen. The recalled beef was produced in May and has use or freeze-by dates through September 20th. When your career grows more than 38,000 hours of volunteer service, reaches kids in every Nebraska county, and earns national recognition, you must be doing something right. And Elizabeth Ekstrom certainly is. Steve White has this story.
2: The Nebraska Extension Educator was recently honored with the Distinguished Service Award from the National Association of County Ag Agents.
3: So that was really humbling for our state to move my application forward on behalf of Nebraska to the national organization.
2: She gets people answers. Now Elizabeth Ekstrom gets an award as one of the top extension agricultural agents in the country.
1: Thanks, Steve. The award is reserved for the top 2% of members nationwide. 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
6: USDA Agriculture Secretary Brooke Rollins recently announced that farmers will get a two-month reprieve on their crop insurance premiums this year. Good morning, I'm Maddie Weber, and here's a look at your ag news from the Rural Radio Network. The USDA Risk Management Agency will provide farmers with 60 additional days to pay crop insurance premiums. The scheduled premium billing dates between July 1st and September 30th will be extended 60 days by crop insurance providers. Rollins said that during that extended period, approved insurance providers may waive interest charges. Interest will begin accruing for unpaid premium and administrative fees only after the end of the additional 60-day period, she said. Rollins also announced that the USDA is restoring an optional 5% buy-up for prevented planting crop insurance, starting with this year's fall planted crops. The extra coverage allows farmers to pay an additional premium for higher prevented planting payments when extreme weather keeps them from planting. The coverage will return for crops tied to the August 31st filing date, covering the 2027 crop year and beyond. USDA had eliminated the buy-up for 2026 spring crops, saying it primarily benefited farmers in the Dakotas, where most prevented planting claims are made. Rollins said the additional coverage will give producers a bigger opportunity to manage weather-related risk. On Friday, U.S. Senator Pete Ricketts led the Nebraska congressional delegation in sending a letter to the United States Trade Representative, Ambassador Greer, expressing support for the United States-Mexico-Canada Trade Agreement, or USMCA. In a letter, the delegation wrote that USMCA has led to increased market access and certainty for Nebraska farmers, ranchers, and businesses. The letter stated that the increased access from the agreement resulted in nearly $10 billion in agricultural exports from Nebraska to Mexico and Canada. The letter was signed by Senators Pete Ricketts and Deb Fischer and Representatives Mike Flood, Don Bacon, and Adrian Smith. There's a look at your ag news from the Rural Radio Network. I'm Maddie.

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1: Any ships that want to go through the Strait of Hormuz need permission. I'm Dave Anthony, Fox News. That's what Iran's top joint military command just said after months of attacks on ships. This is the day after the president insisted the U.S. controls the strait.
2: With no diplomatic breakthroughs, tension remains high across the Middle East as questions loom about the future of the region and whether or not a deal can be reached on this critical waterway. The Persian Gulf Strait Authority, an Iranian government agency, said Wednesday claims in repeated posts by U.S. officials that the Strait of Hormuz is no longer blocked do not change the reality. The Strait of Hormuz remains blocked and will not be reopened until Iran's conditions are accepted.
1: Fox's Trey Yingston, Tel Aviv. Oil prices are down more than 2%, but at the gas pump, a 4-cent increase today. AAA's national average for regular $4.07 a gallon is the highest price in August ever. We just got another tame inflation update.
3: Inflation remained tame at the wholesale level. The PPI was flat.
1: In addition to no change in producer prices from June, Fox's Ginny Cassola reports the annual rate fell.
3: For the year ending in July, the PPI moderated to 4.7%.
1: The Army is trying to figure out what went horribly wrong on an Apache helicopter training flight that went down after takeoff from Fort Hood, killing both soldiers on board.
4: It was crashed into a field. You could tell it was a violent crash.
1: So violent, Bell County Sheriff's spokesman Cliff Coleman says it sparked a fire, forcing people to evacuate some homes. Luigi Mangione returns to court tomorrow in New York City, a hearing set up in the federal case against him weeks before Mangione goes on trial in state court, charged with murder in the 2024 shooting death of UnitedHealthcare CEO Brian Thompson.
5: There were reports at federal plea discussions earlier this summer, but those talks didn't go anywhere. So in federal court, he faces two counts of stalking and could spend up to life behind bars if convicted.
1: Fox's Chainley Painter. Somebody in Illinois may soon quit their job after striking it rich. The Powerball ticket they bought at a gas station in Quincy is worth just over $1 billion. 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

I'm Connie Green in the KTIC News Center, which is sponsored by TNT Coins in Fremont. Scattered power outages throughout the early hours this morning due to thunderstorms that rolled through the area. Scanner traffic indicates there could be storm debris and branches in roadways, so allow extra time to get to your destination. U.S. Senator Pete Ricketts recently introduced the pilot for regional emergency prepositioning of aerial resources and equipment, or PREPARE Act. It would establish prepositioned aerial resources during early fire season conditions. An open house for Pastor Lewis and Norma Willer is Saturday, 6:30 to 8 at the Beamer Legion Hall. He is retiring after 21 years service to the Beamer Mennonite Church. Those are the latest stories from the KTIC News Center.

0: 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This means a few changes to the program. On feeder cattle, we now can get coverage up to 900 pounds on unborn calves. 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
5: On the Rural Radio Network, I'm Alex Makovica. 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And on the line from Chicago, Craig Turner with StoneX Financial. Good morning, Craig.
6: Good morning. Yeah, so we're a little bit mixed from the overnight. Corn's given back a little bit from yesterday's rally. Wheat's up a little bit. Soybeans are almost unchanged. We got two things going on. One, the market's really, you know, has reacted to the WASDE. You know, we're going to be tight here for maybe next year into corn. If we're going to be down to 1.6 billion on the ending stocks for new crop, that's already at 10% stock to usage. And at 10% stock to usage, that's when you start to go from adequate to tight supplies. And if you get, you know, either increased demand or lower supplies, you can actually see price rationing on the export market. Now, we still are in a supply side market, you know, with old crop being sold and then new crop, you know, coming onto the market after harvest. But once those supply pressures dissipate, I think the market's looking for a stronger response in corn here. Other news this morning was the exports report came out, and we were all looking for reductions in cancellations in corn and soybeans. That is typical for August. We did not get that. We actually had corn at about 400,000 tons. We were looking for almost 100 to 400,000 reduction. So what's interesting there is we're now at 3.45 billion on the demand. Finally, yes, something that didn't get a whole lot of attention yesterday was sorghum. It's getting attention this morning with the lower production. We're going to be at about as low as we were about 2020, which means probably less sorghum for ethanol and might switch back to some corn demand there too.
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5: Let's go Take a look at our livestock comments now this morning from Jerry Stoll with Country Futures out of Frankfort, Kansas. Good morning, Jerry.
11: Good morning. No major surprises in producer price index numbers this morning, and we're seeing firmness in the equities. S&P futures currently up 18, the dollar index 99.81, down 9. Dow futures currently indicating up 178. Seeing weakness in crude oil, the September contract 81.30, down 197. Going to the pork complex last night, lean hog index was 95.89, down 5. That pork cutout value lost 100.15. You know, we're staying above 100, but we continue to struggle up here in the pork. Bounced back a little yesterday with modest gains, and we'll just call futures mixed at 8.30 this morning. Cattle complex, the latest feeder index, 355.37, up 115. Beef cutout value last night, it was up 97 at 372.28, but down from that noon print yesterday at 373.78. With cattle, we've seen trade this week, have been in a trend of about $3 lower in that 365 and 232 category in Iowa, Nebraska. Futures have had a tough week, a lot of rumors. They're strictly rumors. There's been no official press releases, but a lot of rumors surrounding possible another plant closing, and that is strictly rumor, but it has hurt futures. We'll call futures mixed here on the opening.
5: All right, thanks so much. That's Jerry Stoll with Country Futures out of Frankfort, Kansas. Give Jerry and his team a call at 800-292-4038. Ahead of the open, also following the recall of beef from Argentina and then the reduction of hours at major packing plants again that may have some impact on demand. But that recall, analysts say, may renew demand for U.S. beef.
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15: 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This sale is on Tuesday, August the 18th. The equipment located by Dickens, Iowa. Then on Wednesday, August the 19th, just under 1,400 items will be selling. The first items close at 9 o'clock in the morning. Late model quality equipment like a 2022 John Deere S780 Combine selling in Waterloo, Iowa. A 2023 JCB Fast Track four-wheel drive tractor sells in Dalhart, Texas. A John Deere 6950 forage harvester will sell in Gothenburg, Nebraska. Matt King in Newman Grove, Nebraska will sell a 2021 Case IH Maximum 150 mechanical front tractor with a loader and grapple fork. There's a 2003 Mack Granite tri-axle dump truck selling in Omaha, Nebraska. 2018 Kenworth T370 truck with a Rotomix or box will sell in Central City, Nebraska. And the Rodney Ditter Estate Sale by Duncan, Nebraska will feature two 1992 John Deere 4055 two-wheel drive tractors. Check all this out. All the owners' names and numbers are listed on BigIron.com.
16: When you serve backyard farmers in every county of Nebraska and reach kids all across the state and earn national recognition, you must be doing something right, and Elizabeth Ekstrom certainly is, as the Nebraska Extension Educator was recently honored with the Distinguished Service Award from the National Association of County Ag Agents.
17: So that was really humbling for our state to move my application forward on behalf of Nebraska to the national organization.
16: You put on a lot of different programs. You're part of Backyard Farmer. You take lots of phone calls and emails, and you stay pretty busy, don't you?
17: Yep. Every day is a new adventure. No day is ever the same. We're doing programming year round, whether it's pesticide training in the spring, followed by master gardener training. And then during the summer months, it's clientele questions and all the things. So yep, we keep really busy.
16: One of the things that I love that you do is the, what do we call it, the special garden project for 4-H members, where every year you come up with something new for kids to learn about.
17: Yeah, so I've been doing the special garden project for about 16 years, and every year we pick a new and different plant for youth to grow, whether that's Armenian cucumbers that nobody's ever grown before, or this year we did a marigold. But the goal is to get youth interested in the area of horticulture, growing something different, whether it's a flower or a vegetable or an herb. And then what they can do is they can take it to their county fair and to their state fair. And the goal is to have them learn something in the process.
16: And for a little of your background, you're definitely a farm kid. You grew up near Coatesfield, I guess it would be. And, you've always grown something. Is that fair to say?
17: That is fair to say. So involved in FFA and 4-H, went to college, involved there, decided, what am I going to do? Well, I'll just go into extension.
16: You know, that's the fun part about your job, I have to think, is through extension is just getting to meet a lot of different people, work with people, as you mentioned, getting to work, whether it's youth or the Master Gardener program.
17: That is for sure. We never know what's going to walk in that door, whether it's an identification of, you know, what's wrong with this tree, what's this weed, dealing with the commercial applicators for pesticide training. So, we really go across the board from 4-H all the way up to the actively aging.
16: And if people are listening to us and saying, gosh, she sounds familiar, where have I heard your voice? They've probably seen you on TV. You do Backyard Farmer quite often, don't you?
17: Yep, I'm on Backyard Farmer about once a month, and I've been doing that for probably like 17 years. You know, we're just trying to get out there and get the information to people on what they need to be aware of.
16: She gets people answers. Now Elizabeth Ekstrom gets an award as one of the top extension agricultural agents in the country.
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0: News. I'm CJ Papa. President Trump searching for a new White House press secretary now that Caroline Leavitt says she's leaving at the end of the month. White House Deputy Chief of Staff for Policy Stephen Miller speaking to Fox.
1: She has served this president so well, this administration so well, this country so well, and very importantly, she's been a role model to millions and millions of young women all across this country.
0: Fox's Peter Ducey at the White House with the president's reaction.
2: Caroline will now be one of my top outside advisors and an influential voice within the Republican Party as we work to defy history and conclusively win the midterm elections.
0: Flooding and fog, closing or delaying schools in parts of Indiana drenched by storms over the past 2 days. More than 250,000 power outages remain this morning statewide. 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
5: Good morning. I'm Alex Makavica, back with you on the Rural Radio Network. December corn taking a breather after Tuesday's rally, with USDA's tighter supply outlook still supporting prices. Yield yesterday cut to 180.7 bushels an acre. Notable declines in Nebraska, Kansas, and the Dakotas. Strong export demand is another positive. Total commitments up just about 25% from a year ago. Argentine production was raised as well, while active storms remain a factor. Soybean trade lower and quiet trade despite some signs of improving demand. USDA raising planted acres but lowered yields slightly to 52.7 bushels an acre. That leaves a record 4.519 billion bushel crop. China buying another 9 million bushels while total U.S. commitments remain just about 20% below last year. In the wheat pits, they are higher for a second straight day. Traders focusing more on Black Sea supply risks as opposed to the latest USDA numbers. A Ukrainian drone strike disrupting Russian grain terminals while retaliation hit Ukrainian ports. On the livestock side of things this morning, cattle futures fell sharply yesterday, pressured by the news of a beef recall involving Argentina. Also reduced production time at a major Kansas packing plant and higher grain prices. Some light cash trade has also developed at lower prices, adding some pressure. Live and feeder cattle futures closing at their lowest level since late July, that coming despite modest gains in box beef prices. And in the hog pits, those futures showing limited recovery yesterday. Packers continuing to buy hogs without raising bids. Cash prices falling another 51 cents while the pork cutout dropped $1.33. Weekly hog weights climbed to just shy of 283, up 1.5 pounds from the previous week. That's a look at the market factors from the Gingrich Structures Market Desk.
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1: Did you know that in the 1980s, bacon almost disappeared from American life? 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It was bacon bliss across America. One menu decision changed an entire industry. 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Heck, I'm getting hungry just reading this. 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
1: Drama in the West Bank. I'm Dave Anthony, Fox News. Israel's military has relocated a Palestinian man who'd been trapped inside his home for days, surrounded by Jewish settlers, who U.S. Ambassador to Israel Mike Huckabee called terrorists.
2: Huckabee, who's voiced support for Israeli settlements in the occupied West Bank, making the unusually critical comments after Israeli settlers besieged three Palestinian homes near Nablus, including one belonging to a dual U.S. citizen, trapping residents in their homes using rocks and tents and cutting off water and electricity. Huckabee posting on X, "There's no excuse for such thuggish behavior."
1: That's Fox's Lillian Wu. Israel's also continuing to attack Hezbollah in Lebanon and Hamas in Gaza, killing one of the terror group's senior commanders. As the standoff continues over the Strait of Hormuz, Iran's Joint Military Command said today that no vessel gets through without their permission, after months of attacks disrupting oil and other shipping.
3: Iran's foreign minister also says the U.S. has long miscalculated due to intelligence failures, now an even bigger miscalculation on the Strait of Hormuz. This came after President Trump posted yesterday on Truth Social, saying in part the USA has total control over the Strait of Hormuz. Our naval blockade is being called by everyone a wall of steel. Still less than 10% of the average number of pre-war vessels are passing through the strait.
1: Fox's Trey Yingston, Tel Aviv. There's more ICE controversy potentially coming after all the protests over immigration raids. The Department of Homeland Security plans to provide ICE with gloves that can deliver electric shocks to deal with anyone not complying. Border's Czar Tom Homan tells Fox.
4: ICE officer assaults are higher than any other federal law enforcement agency in the nation. So they're just trying to protect themselves.
1: But Democrats don't like it.
5: Of course we are outraged.
1: New York Attorney General Letitia James vows if anyone gets hurt by these shock gloves, the state will take action. America's listening to Fox News.
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1: Ice Cube's Big 3 season is heating up, and it all comes down to this. The Big 3 playoffs are coming to Dallas, Texas. 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
9: Some scattered showers and thunderstorms early on today, then staying sunny with our highs in the mid-70s and lower 90s throughout Iowa, the upper 70s and mid-90s throughout Nebraska, the mid-80s and lower 110s throughout Kansas, and lower 90s and lower 100s throughout Missouri. Scattered showers and thunderstorms are likely overnight tonight, mostly cloudy with our lows in the mid-60s and lower 70s throughout Iowa, the mid-50s and lower 70s throughout Nebraska, the lower 60s and lower 80s throughout Kansas, and the mid-70s and lower 80s throughout Missouri. For today's forecast, showers clearing up early on, then staying partly sunny with a high nearing 80, easterly winds between 10 and 20, and gusting as high as 30. Showers and thunderstorms are likely overnight tonight, mostly cloudy with a low around 66. Showers and thunderstorms stay likely throughout Friday, otherwise cloudy with a high nearing 81, and more scattered showers throughout Friday night with a low around 65. There will be a slight chance for some rain showers on Saturday, cloudy with a high nearing 79, and more scattered showers likely throughout Saturday night, mostly cloudy with a low around 63. I'm weatherology meteorologist Kara Foster, and that's KTIC weather on Classic Country KTIC.
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2: 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Number three, it's gone. What a night for Alex Bregman. Three home runs, this one a two-run job, and the Cubs now up 12-5 here in the eighth.
12: Cubs Radio Network on the call. Alex Bregman also drove in seven runs. The Cubs crushed the Nationals 12-6. The Guardians stopped a three-game losing skid, defeating the Tigers 6-4. The Blue Jays scored five runs in the eighth inning to beat the Red Sox 6-4. Boston has now lost five straight. The Yankees defeated the Mariners 10-5. Seattle has now lost six in a row. The Rays won their ninth straight game, defeating the Athletics 8-4. They now have a 6.5-game lead in the AL East. In the NFL, the Panthers are signing former Dolphins tight end Darren Waller to a one-year deal.
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13: 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Grains are mixed to mostly higher after the strong post-report rally yesterday. Corn futures are taking a bit of a breather after the USDA increased exports for both old and new crop and a fall in ending stocks as well. The higher acreage was offset by a setback in yield estimates, and the lower yield is attributed to sharp declines in the Dakotas, Nebraska, and Kansas. Soybeans are mixed here today with higher acreage, a slightly lower yield, and higher crush expectations. Soybean demand has picked up with new flash sales this morning to China of 125,000 metric tons. And wheat futures are higher with a relatively neutral report. More of the attention is back towards the Black Sea as a massive Ukraine drone strike on Russia's primary export has halted operations on two grain terminals said to be responsible for more than 30% of Russian exports. September corn is down 5.25 at 452. December down 5.25 at 475.5. September soybeans up 0.25 at 1165.5. November down 0.25 at 1183. September Chicago wheat is up 7 at 659.25. December up 5.75 at 675.75. September Kansas City wheat up 10.25 at 731. December up 9.5 at 747.25. August live cattle are down 310 at 227.47. October down 360 at 220.20. August feeders are down 450 at 341.85. September down 492 at 334.42. October lean hogs down $1.75 at 81.80. 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
17: Fertilizer prices remain well above recent year levels, adding pressure to farmers making fall input decisions for the 2027 crop. Good morning, I'm Maddie Weber, and here's a look at your Ag News from the Rural Radio Network. USDA data, analyzed by the University of Illinois, shows increased fertilizer prices from a year ago. Anhydrous ammonia averaged over $915 per ton, up 16% from a year ago. DAP averaged over $912 per ton, 7% higher than last year. Potash prices have been more stable, averaging around $500 per ton. University of Illinois researchers say farmers may want to diversify fertilizer purchases rather than waiting for prices to fall. They also recommend reviewing application rates, using soil tests, and following maximum return to nitrogen recommendations. The USDA recently hosted an event at Moore Air Base in Texas to announce a new Memorandum of Understanding with the U.S. Department of Homeland Security. The MOU emphasizes the government's commitment to protect the nation's food, agriculture, and veterinary systems from emerging threats like New World Screwworm. U.S. Secretary of Agriculture Brooke Rollins said the MOU aims to further align the USDA's animal health mission with DHS's border security and inspection authorities to be better positioned to detect, assess, and respond to agricultural threats. The departments will continue leveraging advanced technologies, including unmanned aircraft systems and artificial intelligence, to enhance screening and detection at and between ports of entry and within border enforcement zones. These technologies are in addition to the ongoing New World Screwworm eradication efforts. The USDA recently announced that the Texas Sterile Fly Facility will open ahead of schedule in spring 2027 and is expected to produce an additional 100 million sterile flies per week by the end of 2027. There's a look at your ag news. From the Rural Radio Network, I'm Maddie Weber.
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20: You stepped out for your morning jog, except it's not your usual morning jog. 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You lost track of how far you've run, somewhere just past the city limits. You can't stop. You have to find out what happens next. Then it's over. The universe seems bigger. You feel different. You feel like you have no idea where you are. Audible. Stories that speak to you.

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2: I'm Elizabeth MacDonald, and this is the Fox Business Report.
3: Stocks opened higher. Investors now believe it's less likely that the Federal Reserve will raise interest rates in September after the producer price index inflation at the wholesale level moderated in July. PPI was flat for the month, up 4.7% for the year. The annual reading is down from June. Computer maker Lenovo, based in China and North Carolina, reported record high revenue in the recent quarter. It was seeing robust demand because of the artificial intelligence build-up. Cisco Systems profit rose from a year ago, and the computer networking company received $4 billion in artificial intelligence-related orders in the period, though Cisco shares are down 9%. StubHub shares down 15%. They made more from the World Cup, but expenses were higher. That's your Fox Business Report. I'm Jenny Coselda. Invested in you.
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1: I'm Connie Green in the KTIC News Center, which is sponsored by TNT Coins in Fremont. Honest appraisals and fair prices for coins, silver, jewelry, and collectibles. Scattered power outages throughout the early hours this morning due to thunderstorms that ruled through the area. Some are readying their children for school using backup lighting. Power outages also reported by Omaha Public Power District, most of those centered west of Fremont in Blair, Wahoo, and some in Omaha itself. Additionally, scanner traffic indicates there are a number of branches and other storm debris in area roadways, so do allow a little extra time to get to your destination this morning. U.S. Senator Pete Ricketts recently introduced the pilot for regional emergency prepositioning of aerial resources and equipment, or PREPARE Act. The legislation would establish prepositioned aerial resources during early season condition. It would also increase preparedness and improve firefighting response efforts. The PREPARE Act would establish a pilot program for seasonal prepositioning protocols.

0: as well. This includes aerial suppression resources for early season fine fuel woodland fires. The program would be directed at improving wildfire management response efforts. This would apply to Nebraska, Colorado, Kansas, South Dakota, and Wyoming. A Crofton man was arrested Monday after he allegedly tried to initiate sex with someone he thought was a 13-year-old girl in Norfolk. 47-year-old Michael Kramer was charged by the Madison County Attorney's Office Tuesday with using an electronic communication device to initiate the sexual assault of a minor, which carries with it up to 50 years in prison. On Monday, a Madison County deputy sheriff was working in an undercover capacity and posing as a 13-year-old girl online. The deputy created a profile on a social media site known for casual encounters with adults. Joyce Peterson's 80th birthday open house is coming up this Saturday from 1 to 6 at the Dodge VFW in Dodge. They hope that you can join them as they celebrate 80 years of love, laughter, memories, and family. An open house for Pastor Lewis and Norma Miller is Saturday from 6:30 to 8 at the Beamer Legion Hall. Pastor Lewis is retiring after 21 years of service to the Beamer Mennonite Church and the surrounding community. They will have cake and ice cream and hope you can join them at the open house, again in honor of Lewis and Norma Miller. Those are the latest stories from the KTIC News Center.
1: 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A key reading on inflation focused on prices. The wholesale level is out this morning.
2: The producer price index for July suggests inflation remained tame at the wholesale level. The PPI was flat after a decline in June, reflecting lower energy prices, though oil and gasoline prices were elevated in July.
1: Fox's Ginny Casola. U.S. Ambassador to Israel Mike Huckabee says the U.S. Embassy stepped in, rejecting claims the U.S. did nothing when a Palestinian family was harassed in a West Bank settlement. He called those responsible Israeli terrorists. The Fox weather forecast calls for clearing today in Des Moines for day one of the Iowa State Fair.
3: This year we've got a brand new exhibit under the grandstand about America 250, so lots of things for you to see and do.
1: Jeremy Parsons, CEO of the fair. 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
9: For today, partly sunny, high of 78, northeast wind 10 to 20. Tonight, chance of showers and thunderstorms, then showers likely and possibly a thunderstorm after midnight. Increasing clouds, low of 66. Northeast wind 10 to 15, with gusts near 25 miles an hour, 70% chance of precipitation. Tomorrow, chance of showers and thunderstorms before 3 p.m., then a slight chance of showers between 3 and 4 p.m., then a slight chance of showers and thunderstorms after 4 p.m. Cloudy, high of 81, northeast wind 5 to 10, 30% chance of precipitation. Tomorrow night, 40% chance of showers and thunderstorms, mostly cloudy, low of 65. Northeast wind around 5 miles an hour, becoming calm in the evening. Saturday, 50% chance of showers and thunderstorms, mainly after 1 p.m., mostly cloudy, high of 80, light north and northwest wind. Saturday night, showers likely and possibly a thunderstorm, mostly cloudy, low of 63. North wind around 5 miles an hour, 70% chance of precipitation. Sunday, 20% chance of showers and thunderstorms before 1 p.m., partly sunny, high of 75, north wind 5 to 15. Sunday night, partly cloudy, low of 59, north-northeast wind around 5 miles an hour, becoming calm in the evening. Monday, partly sunny, high of 74. Monday night, chance of showers and thunderstorms after 1 a.m., partly cloudy, low of 59, light south-southeast wind. Tuesday, slight chance of showers and thunderstorms, mostly sunny, high of 78, calm wind becoming south 5 to 10 in the morning. Tuesday night, chance of showers and thunderstorms, partly cloudy, low of 60, south-southeast wind 5 to 10. And Wednesday, slight chance of showers and thunderstorms, partly sunny, high of 77, northeast wind 5 to 10 miles an hour. Classic Country KTIC, Joel Janacek with you. Thank you to all those who are listening with us today on our translator stations on 98.7 FM in the West Point area, 98.7 FM in the Norfolk area. Of course, our AM transmitter kind of affected by the storms last night, so 8:40 a.m. is currently off the air, but we are working on that to trying to get that rebooted and back on the air as well. As for right now, it's time for a crop water use report from Farm Director Chad Moyer. 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
10: Good morning, Chad Moyer with you. Time for the daily crop water use report, utilizing the latest information from Nebraska Extension. This is for well-watered crops in and around West Point and Cumming County, northeast and east central Nebraska. Corn, with an emergence date of May 8th in that doe stage, water use over the last 3 days, 68 hundredths. Anticipated water use for the next 3 days, 37 hundredths. Soybeans, with an emergence date of May 8th, again that seed fill stage, 67 hundredths water use over the last 3 days. Anticipated water use for the next 3 days, 36 hundredths. Alfalfa with full ground cover, using 62 hundredths water use over the last 3 days. Anticipated water use for the next 3 days, 34 hundredths. On freshly cut alfalfa, cut that water use in half. 10 days after cutting, water use is 75% of the value, and 20 days after cutting, water use is the full value given. Future water use predictions are based partly on water use for the last 3 days and also on historic averages. To get more information, go to our website. It's under the weather tab, kticradio.com. That is a crop water use report for today, Thursday, August 13th. Chad Moyer reporting.
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0: down. Kenny Rogers on Classic Country KTIC. Doing a pass along that the Wellness Center at Franciscan Healthcare is temporarily closed as of today. Again, the Wellness Center at Franciscan Healthcare is temporarily closed for today. More information to pass along when they have it available. Coming up, we'll have Daily Chapel. Right now, we go to Farm Director Chad Moyer for a check of the farm calendar.
1: 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And these workshops are going to cover cash rental rates, land values, best practices on ag leases, other land management considerations. The first one is in Fremont, August 13th, 1 p.m. at the Extension office. You can still register by the end of the day today, 402-727-2775. Other ones in Lincoln, August 20th, Columbus, August 26th, Omaha, September 1st. Contact those Extension offices directly to get registered. AFAN, the Alliance for the Future of Ag in Nebraska, has a modern cattle facilities lunch and learn event. It'll be on August 13th, 11 till 2 at NREC at Mead. You'll learn about feeding cattle under roof and in pens surface with roller compacted concrete. There's a lunch, there's a research update, and you'll be able to tour the new Klosterman Feedlot Innovation Center as well. 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The Farmers National Company is hosting a program. It's a landowner update workshop. They're going to discuss current market trends, estate planning considerations, and more. August 13th in Sioux City. 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Click the link up on the farm calendar or go to farmersnational.com. Soybean Management Field Days continues across the state. There is a session coming up on Friday, August 14th. It's a field day at NREC at Mead. They'll highlight the soybean taps contest and the interactive discussions and the plot tour and talk about other soybean production issues as well. Still register online. Just go to the website at go.unl.edu/soydays. The direct link is up on the farm calendar as well. The latest trends in Nebraska cash rental rates and issues related to landlord and tenant communications all will be covered at the Ag Land Management Quarterly Webinar hosted by the Center for Ag Profitability. It'll be on Monday, August 17th, 12 noon. And again, going over the latest in the Nebraska farm real estate information, cash rental rates, land values, real estate transactions. What's the latest with that? Jim Jansen and Anastasia Meyer from Department of Ag Econ at UNL will lead that conversation. Again, that's Monday, 12 noon. Go to cap.unl.edu to get more information. Iowa State University and the Iowa Beef Center are hosting the Cyclone Cattle Feeder Days, the last full week in August. Topics include a market outlook, optimizing manure value, opportunities to incorporate new and current technologies, and a research update. The stops include Monday, August 24th, Swan Lake Education Center in Carroll. 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The direct link is on the farm calendar as well. Again, August 17th. 17th, the deadline to register. Nebraska Extension is once again hosting a flame weeding workshop. It'll be at NREC near Mead on August 20th. Participants will learn how to properly flame all major Midwest weeds in eight crops: field corn, sweet corn, popcorn, soybeans, sorghum, alfalfa, sunflowers, and wheat. Several organic farmers will share their experiences. Register, click the link up on the farm calendar. Iowa State University Extension continues with its farmland leasing arrangements meetings. The next one is coming up on August 20th, 1:30 p.m. That'll be at the Carroll County Extension Office. Call ahead to register, 712-792-2364. For more information on these and other items, check the website, go online to KTICradio.com, click on events, and then click on the farm calendar. I'm Chad Moyer, reporting on KTIC.
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3: 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The Crary wind system adds a constant stream of high velocity air to your cutter bar, minimize shatter loss, and increase ground speed. 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
1: Welcome to Daily Chapel. This week I've chosen a hymn that goes back 350 years to 1676. The title of this hymn is All Depends on Our Possessing. Today we focus our attention and reflect on verse 5. Well, he knows what best to grant me, all the longing hopes that haunt me. Joy and sorrow have their day. I shall doubt his wisdom never. As God's wills, so be it ever. I commit to him my way. When I was growing up, there was a television show entitled Father Knows Best. The show had 201 episodes and ran from 1954 to 1960. Jim Anderson was the father, and since it was a comedy, it turned out that Father did not always know best. But he was respected, and Margaret, his TV wife, was supportive of her husband. They had three children, Betty and Bud, their teenagers, who were a year or two apart, and then there was Kathy, their much younger sister. Today, this show wouldn't make a comeback. If a television show was written today, it would not depict such a family, and it would probably be entitled Father Knows Squat, if there was even a father in the program at all. Sadly, the same may hold true regarding one's heavenly Father, God the Father. The verse of our hymn begins, Well, he knows what best to grant me. Do most people think that God the Father knows best? It doesn't appear that many are seeking to understand God the Father's wisdom. There's quite the movement across America to silence God the Father. The movement seeks to ridicule anyone who respects God and those who honor God the Father. However, for the one who honors one's Creator, God the Father, he or she also honors his or her earthly mother and father. When one trusts that God the Father knows best, then come what may, joy or sorrow, they will be taken in stride. When one places his or her trust in God the Father, then as God wills, so be it ever. The television show ended each episode on a positive note as the family lived in harmony. Those who hope in receiving the blessings that God the Father promised will hold no doubt in the outcome of their lives, ending in joy, everlasting joy. This has been Pastor Ricky Jacob of Jesus Our Savior Lutheran Church and Preschool of Winnebago. I close with the words of Jesus. Do not store up for yourselves treasures on earth, but store up for yourselves treasures in heaven. Where your treasure is, there your heart will be also.
0: Daily Chapel, a message of hope and love in Christ from your neighbors, the people of the Lutheran Church, Missouri Synod.
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0: public harm. New York Attorney General Letitia James says if anyone in her state is injured by those gloves,
1: obviously there will be a private right of action as well as action from the state of New York. You can best be assured of that.
0: But Borders' our Tom Homan tells Fox it's a needed tool amid all the anti-ICE protests and anger over immigration raids.
2: You've seen the videos in the past year and a half, the fights on the street where officers are overwhelmed. This would be a tool they can use to make someone compliant.
3: The glove, or generated low output voltage emitter, is designed to deliver a pain stimulus up to 380 volts. The Kentucky company that makes it, Compliant Technologies, says it can help an officer gain compliance in seconds.
0: Fox's Mike Tobin. Iran's again insisting it controls the Strait of Hormuz. The day after President Trump again claimed the U.S. controls the waterway, Iran's Joint Military Command vows no ship can go through without permission.
4: The focus on Iran comes as we're also tracking developments between Israel and Lebanon. Talks are set to resume in September in Rome, aimed at normalizing ties between the two countries and disarming Iran-backed Hezbollah. Still, details have to be worked out about proposed security zones.
0: Fox's Trey Yingston, Tel Aviv. In the West Bank, Israel's military remains in conflict with Jewish settlers. The U.S. ambassador calls them terrorists for a conflict with some Palestinians surrounding their homes, trapping them inside, cutting off water and electricity. One Palestinian man trapped for days did get out today with the help of Israeli soldiers. As the Russia and Ukraine war continues, Poland's prime minister says they've thwarted a Russian plot to kill a Ukrainian-American citizen in Warsaw. A tropical storm has just formed in the Pacific named Lala, and by this weekend it could hit Hawaii.
5: People are preparing for what could be another, perhaps, landfall, whether tropical storm or hurricane.
0: Fox Weather's Craig Herrera. 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
10: I'm Connie Green in the KTIC News Center, which is sponsored by TNT Coins in Fremont. Scattered power outages throughout the early hours this morning due to thunderstorms that rolled through the area. Scanner traffic indicates there could be storm debris and branches in roadways, so allow extra time to get to your destination. U.S. Senator Pete Ricketts recently introduced the pilot for regional emergency prepositioning of aerial resources and equipment, or PREPARE Act. It would establish prepositioned aerial resources during early fire season conditions. An open house for Pastor Lewis and Norma Willer is Saturday, 6:30 to 8 at the Beamer Legion Hall. He is retiring after 21 years service to the Beamer Mennonite Church. Those are the latest stories from the KTIC News Center.
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14: For today, partly sunny, high of 78, northeast wind 10 to 20. Tonight, chance of showers and thunderstorms, then showers likely a

0: Possibly a thunderstorm after midnight. Increasing clouds, low of 66. Northeast wind 10 to 15 with gusts near 25 miles an hour. 70% chance of precipitation. Tomorrow, chance of showers and thunderstorms before 3 p.m., then a slight chance of showers between 3 and 4 p.m., then a slight chance of showers and thunderstorms after 4 p.m. Cloudy, high of 81, northeast wind 5 to 10, 30% chance of precipitation. Tomorrow night, 40% chance of showers and thunderstorms, mostly cloudy, low of 65. Northeast wind around 5 miles an hour, becoming calm in the evening. Saturday, 50% chance of showers and thunderstorms, and mainly after 1 p.m., mostly cloudy, high of 80, light north and northwest wind. Saturday night, showers likely and possibly a thunderstorm, mostly cloudy, low of 63. North wind around 5 miles an hour, 70% chance of precipitation. Sunday, 20% chance of showers and thunderstorms before 1 p.m., partly sunny, high of 75, north wind 5 to 15. Sunday night, partly cloudy, low of 59, north-northeast wind around 5 miles an hour, becoming calm in the evening. Monday, partly sunny, high of 74. Monday night, chance of showers and thunderstorms after 1 a.m., partly cloudy, low of 59, light south-southeast wind. Tuesday, slight chance of showers and thunderstorms, mostly sunny, high of 78, calm wind becoming south 5 to 10 in the morning. Tuesday night, chance of showers and thunderstorms, partly cloudy, low of 60, south-southeast wind 5 to 10. And Wednesday, slight chance of showers and thunderstorms, partly sunny, high of 77, northeast wind 5 to 10 miles an hour.
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0: Classic Country KTIC, welcome on into the 10 o'clock hour here on this Thursday morning. Joel Janicek with you. Coming up, we'll have Countdown to Kickoff with Jason Jorgensen, also local birthdays and anniversaries. Right now, it's the Ag Resource Market Watch.
5: Hello, America, and welcome again to the Ag Resource Market Watch with the latest news direct from the Chicago Board of Trade. I'm Dan Bossi on Wednesday, the 12th of August. The CBOT grain prices are higher this morning. This is USDA crop report day. Corn and wheat markets up the most, soybeans following along. The report is not released yet, but we do have news out of the Black Sea. It appears overnight that the Ukrainians launched a very aggressive drone attack against Novolinsk. Now, the Novolinsk port is one of Russia's largest grain export facilities. It exported last year about 18 million metric tons of grain, representing about 43% of total trade. So the year before, it did 24 million metric tons, or nearly the same amount. So it is a very key port. Three terminals were damaged. They are ablaze, and people are waiting for damage assessments. The USDA crop report will be out at 11 o'clock Chicago time. The big ingredients on that report will be the inclusion of Farm Service Agency data in final acreage. So that'll be carefully scrutinized by traders. Until next time, I'm Dan Bossi. This broadcast being brought to you by Ag Resource.
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9: 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Grain trade is mixed to lower here today. Lots of two-sided price action with some correction after the post-report rally on Wednesday. The markets are setting back with some technical correction and a bit of profit-taking. The weather and war concerns continue to be the fundamental drivers. Cattle futures are lower, though they are currently up off the morning lows with spillover pressure from the lower close yesterday that opened the markets up to some further downward price action. Without much for fundamental support. The selling seems to be triggered by the news of 30,000 pounds of beef from Argentina being recalled. There's also news of a packing plant in Kansas cutting their hours. Some light cash trade has been noted this week in Nebraska at 367 to 368 and in Iowa at 232. September corn is down 6 3/4 at 450 and a quarter. December down 6 1/2 at 474 and a quarter. September soybeans are up 1 1/2 at 1166 3/4. November up 1 1/4 at 1184 1/2. September Chicago wheat is up 1 at 653 3/4. December unchanged at 670. September Kansas City wheat up 1 at 721 3/4. December up 1/4 at 738. September soybean meal is up 230 at 310.80. September bean oil down 29 at 68.87. August live cattle are down 335 at 227.22. October down 270 at 221.10. August feeders are down 282 at 343.52. September down 237 at 336.97. October lean hogs down $1.72 at 81.82. 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
14: With Countdown to Kickoff, I'm Jason Jorgensen. At Michigan, veteran coach Kyle Whittingham was brought in to try to clean up the mess after the firing of former head coach Sharon Moore. Whittingham comes to Ann Arbor in the twilight of his career after building Utah into a top 25 program over the last two decades. And he was asked about coming in and how long it could take for a new system to click.
16: I saw the same thing last year at the other place because we had hired new coordinator and new system was being put in place. And I can see the same maturation process or the same process going on where it's starting to get just a little cleaner, the substitutions, the formations, the personnel, just everything's starting to tighten up. But we still got, again, a ways to go. But I've seen it happen once, and I see it happening again in that same fashion.
14: Whittingham is a made man with 177 career wins in his 21 years as a head coach. He has at his disposal this fall returning quarterback Bryce Underwood, who certainly shined at times last season as a freshman. Whittingham hopes they can put a good group around him.
16: We're right on schedule as far as offensive install, where we are execution-wise. I mean, we're obviously a long ways from where we need to be, but we do have an outstanding running back room, and we figure that we're going to be able to be a physical run team, and offensive line starting to shape up. Still got a lot of unanswered questions, who the best five are.
14: Whittingham and the new-look Wolverines will start the season on September 5th when they host Western Michigan. Coming up next time, we'll take a look at Minnesota. We'll count down to kickoff. I'm Jason Jorgensen.
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0: Time now for local birthdays and anniversaries for today, Thursday, August 13th. Happy second birthday, Hallie Wisniewski. Love Papa and Grandma Wisniewski. Happy birthday to our cousin, Hallie Wisniewski. Love Collins and Campbell Wisniewski. Happy birthday, Eddie Sayers from Dwayne and Pat. 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Happy birthday, Mike Brubitz from Dwayne and Pat. 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
1: 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They pitched two songs of Dennis's that year to me. And Buddy Cannon, my producer, he kept Double Wide, and he let the other song go away and let somebody else cut it. And like I said, man, I wanted that song so bad after it came out on radio and I heard it. And 2 years later, going down the road, I told my wife, it came on the radio. I said, well, we should have got that song. She said, you did. I said, what do you mean? She said, well, that song was on the CD they pitched you with Queen of My Double Wide Trailer, and Buddy let it go. And it was John Deere Green.
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1: I'm Connie Green in the KTIC News Center, which is sponsored by TNT Coins in Fremont. Honest appraisals and fair prices for coins, silver, jewelry, and collectibles. Scattered power outages throughout the early hours this morning due to thunderstorms that ruled through the area. Some are readying their children for school using backup lighting. Power outages also reported by Omaha Public Power District, most of those centered west of Fremont in Blair, Wahoo, and some in Omaha itself. Additionally, scanner traffic indicates there are a number of branches and other storm debris in area roadways, so do allow a little extra time to get to your destination this morning. U.S. Senator Pete Ricketts recently introduced the pilot for regional emergency prepositioning of aerial resources and equipment, or PREPARE Act. The legislation would establish prepositioned aerial resources during early season condition. It would also increase preparedness and improve firefighting response efforts. The PREPARE Act would establish a pilot program for seasonal prepositioning protocols as well. This includes aerial suppression resources for early season fine fuel woodland fires. The program would be directed at improving wildfire management response efforts. This would apply to Nebraska, Colorado, Kansas, South Dakota, and Wyoming. A Crofton man was arrested Monday after he allegedly tried to initiate sex with someone he thought was a 13-year-old girl in Norfolk. 47-year-old Michael Kramer was charged by the Madison County Attorney's Office Tuesday with using an electronic communication device to initiate the sexual assault of a minor, which carries with it up to 50 years in prison. On Monday, a Madison County deputy sheriff was working in an undercover capacity and posing as a 13-year-old girl online. The deputy created a profile on a social media site known for casual encounters with adults. Joyce Peterson's 80th birthday open house is coming up this Saturday from 1 to 6 at the Dodge VFW in Dodge. They hope that you can join them as they celebrate 80 years of love, laughter, memories, and family. An open house for Pastor Lewis and Norma Miller is Saturday from 6:30 to 8 at the Beamer Legion Hall. Pastor Lewis is retiring after 21 years of service to the Beamer Mennonite Church and the surrounding community. They will have cake and ice cream and hope you can join them at the open house again in honor of Lewis and Norma Miller. Those are the latest stories from the KTIC News Center.
2: News. I'm Gian Gelosi. A standoff continues in the Strait of Hormuz with Iran saying no vessel gets through without their permission.
3: This came after President Trump posted yesterday on Truth Social saying in part the USA has total control over the Strait of Hormuz. Our naval blockade is being called by everyone a wall of steel.
2: That's Fox's Trey Yang's new Fox News. Polling shows Democrats have a good chance of flipping a Senate seat in Maine with Democrat Troy Jackson with a narrow lead over Republican Susan Collins.
4: This comes as Republicans have been working for months now to tie Jackson to the Democratic Socialists of America, telling voters this guy is just too progressive for the state of Maine. But voters say they're actually more worried about Collins' ties to President Trump, with more than half of the voters saying she's just too aligned with the president.
2: Fox's Alexis McAdams. 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
5: For today, partly sunny, high of 78, northeast wind 10 to 20. Tonight, chance of showers and thunderstorms, then showers likely and possibly a thunderstorm after midnight. Increasing clouds, low of 66. Northeast wind 10 to 15 with gusts near 25 miles an hour, 70% chance of precipitation. Tomorrow, chance of showers and thunderstorms before 3 p.m., then a slight chance of showers between 3 and 4 p.m., then a slight chance of showers and thunderstorms after 4 p.m. Cloudy, high of 81, northeast wind 5 to 10, 30% chance of precipitation. Tomorrow night, 40% chance of showers and thunderstorms, mostly cloudy, low of 65. Northeast wind around 5 miles an hour, becoming calm in the evening. Saturday, 50% chance of showers and thunderstorms, and mainly after 1 p.m., mostly cloudy, high of 80, light north and northwest wind. Saturday night, showers likely and possibly a thunderstorm, mostly cloudy, low of 63. North wind around 5 miles an hour, 70% chance of precipitation. Sunday, 20% chance of showers and thunderstorms before 1 p.m., partly sunny, high of 75, north wind 5 to 15. Sunday night, partly cloudy, low of 59, north-northeast wind around 5 miles an hour, becoming calm in the evening. Monday, partly sunny, high of 74. Monday night, chance of showers and thunderstorms after 1 a.m., partly cloudy, low of 59, light south-southeast wind. Tuesday, slight chance of showers and thunderstorms, mostly sunny, high of 78, calm wind becoming south 5 to 10 in the morning. Tuesday night, chance of showers and thunderstorms, partly cloudy, low of 60, south-southeast wind 5 to 10. And Wednesday, slight chance of showers and thunderstorms, partly sunny, high of 77, northeast wind 5 to 10 miles an hour. 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
6: Good morning, Chad Moyer with you. Time for the Daily Crop Water Use Report, utilizing the latest information from Nebraska Extension. This is for well-watered crops in and around West Point and Cumming County, northeast and east central Nebraska. Corn, with an emergence date of May 8th in that doe stage, water use over the last 3 days, 68 hundredths. Anticipated water use for the next 3 days, 37 hundredths. Soybeans, with an emergence date of May 8th, again that seed fill stage, 67 hundredths water use over the last 3 days. Anticipated water use for the next 3 days, 36 hundredths. Alfalfa with full ground cover using 62 hundredths water use over the last 3 days. Anticipated water use for the next 3 days, 34 hundredths. On freshly cut alfalfa, cut that water use in half. 10 days after cutting, water use is 75% of the value, and 20 days after cutting, water use is the full value given. Future water use predictions are based partly on water use for the last 3 days and also on historic averages. To get more information, go to our website. It's under the weather tab, KTICRadio.com. That is a crop water use report for today, Thursday, August 13th. Chad Moyer reporting.
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8: 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September corn is down 7 1/4 at 449 3/4. December down 7 at 473 3/4. September soybeans up 1 1/4 at 1166 1/2. November up 1 at 1184 1/4. September Chicago wheat up 1 1/2 at 654 1/4. December up 3/4 at 670 1/2. September Kansas City wheat up 3/4 at 721 1/2. December down 1/4 at 737 1/2. August live cattle are down 317 at 227.40. October down 260 at 221.20. August feeders down 322 at 343.12. September down 252 at 336.82. October lean hogs down $1.45 at 82.10. That's a check of your markets. 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
6: 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Tom, you and I talk about the importance of plant health, and, you know, we're in a very stressful time of year for these corn plants. 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
12: We've got a product called Novastar, and it's an amino acid peptide product, and 26 looks a lot like 22. 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And in 22, where we had fungicide, it was 14 bushels an acre better. And where we had fungicide with a pint of Novastar, we were 30 bushels better. So the plants produce oxygen. And when the plant can't get rid of all that oxygen, it becomes reactive oxygen. And that reactive oxygen actually helps increase ethylene production, which tells that plant, I need to speed up towards its ultimate death. So the pint of Novastar, because of the amino acids, because of the peptides, it helps that plant relax. It helps it to respire more, get rid of all that oxygen, and kind of holds off ethylene production. Reach out to your Red Star sales guy, sales gal, and ask about Novastar. Take a look at that data, because right now, if you can put that on, it's just going to help your crop to really get through this heat and drought stress that we're in.
6: Again, we're visiting with the head of Red Star Fertilizer, Tom Stanton. 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
3: All right, thanks, Joel. Yeah, it is time for the cash livestock update. Let's go to cattle country and see what's going on here. The recall of beef from Argentina may renew the preference and increase consumer demand for U.S. beef. If you hadn't heard yesterday, there was a fair amount of selling, it appears, that were triggered by news that 30,000 pounds of beef from Argentina is being recalled. Also, there was news of a major packing plant in Kansas that was reducing production time this week. So that added to the uncertainty here. The increase in grain prices resulting from a bullish WASDE report yesterday may have been factored in with moderate to lower grain prices overnight, so maybe that'll alleviate some of the feed concerns. But again, the recall of beef, the reduction of hours, that's going to have an impact on demand. Some light cash cattle trade did indicate the potential for lower cash again. Looks like in Nebraska so far this week, a total of 3,800 head of traded hands, 3,200 yesterday. Looks like there was dressed business that took place, 365 to 370, up to 367 in some cases, 370 on the top side. Again, only about 3,800 have traded hands so far in Nebraska. Iowa's had about 1,900 sales so far, 650 yesterday, and they had some sales at 365 on a dressed basis, 232 on a live basis. That was out of Iowa. And then in Kansas, things have been pretty quiet so far here this week. As far as what's going on today, it looks like it's pretty quiet here. No bids have been renewed. Some light trade again noted, but no bids, no asking prices so far here today. Packer interest is expected to increase as we move through the rest of the week here. So that's kind of where we're at on the cash side of the markets. Now, recapping Sioux Falls Regional Livestock Auction at Worthing yesterday, almost 1,600 head compared to the prior week. Steers and heifers were steady to two higher. Good demand for the offering. Market was called fairly active. Steers, choice twos and threes, 237 to 238 and a half. Choice threes and fours, 237 to 241. Select and choice steers, 237 to 239, going back on feed. Some select number twos, 255 to 256, going back on feed. Dairy steers brought 225 to 242. Beef on dairy steers, 234 to 235. Heifers choice, two threes and fours, 237 to 242. Dairy on beef heifers at 234 to 236. And again, that was at Sioux Falls in the regional livestock auction there at Worthing yesterday. Flipping over to the hog side of the markets, October hogs remain at a substantial discount to the August, so that might be reduced if cash finds some stability here. Hog futures are holding a sideways pattern. Hog weights did increase 1.5 pounds, an average 282.7, and that's up about 1.5 pounds from a year ago as well. And again, packers have had no trouble getting their volume of hogs that they need at the prices, at current prices. So, again, not expected to change much there. As far as what's going on at the terminals, barrels and gilts steady today at 66, sows steady 54 to 58. Livestock heat stress forecast from U.S. Mark at Clay Center. Looks like we're past the worst of it here. The five-day forecast looks for just a very low to moderate livestock heat stress for the week ahead. Next 7 days look pretty tame compared to what we had in the recent past here. That is your cash livestock update for today. Chad Moyer reporting. Joel, we'll send things back to you.
0: All right. Thank you very much, Chad. Appreciate it very much. And I'm Joel Janicek. This is the KTIC Midday Show, and that is actually going to bring an end to our time together this week. Taking a little mini vacay, taking a long weekend before we begin our coverage of high school fall sports, which, believe it or not, and ready or not, is next week already. So, my friends, I will see you for the next time coming up on Tuesday. JD Gibbs is in next. Again, I'm Joel Janicek. Have a great rest of your Thursday, a fantastic upcoming weekend, and thank you so much for listening to Classic Country KTIC.
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5: A call from Congress for explanations. I'm Lisa Brady, Fox News. Some Senate Democrats pressing the Trump administration for answers about concern over conditions and morale on the USS Abraham Lincoln, which has now been deployed to the Middle East for more than 250 days after an extension because of the conflict with Iran. War Secretary Pete Hegseth reportedly saying conditions are being misrepresented. The Wall Street Journal is reporting another aircraft carrier is being sent to replace the Lincoln as part of a previously scheduled rotation plan.
6: With no diplomatic breakthrough, tension remains high across the Middle East. There are still major questions about the Strait of Hormuz and if a deal can be reached to open this critical waterway.
5: Fox's Trey Yingst in Tel Aviv, both the U.S. and Iran claiming to control the strait. It's execution.

0: of a previously scheduled rotation plan.
1: With no diplomatic breakthrough, tension remains high across the Middle East. There are still major questions about the Strait of Hormuz and if a deal can be reached to open this critical waterway.
0: Fox's Trey Yingst in Tel Aviv, both the U.S. and Iran claiming to control the strait. It's execution day in three states, beginning in Oklahoma, where Carlos Cuesta Rodriguez has just been put to death for the 2003 murder of his girlfriend, Olympia Fisher. Two others later today.
2: Tennessee's planned execution of Anthony Darrell Hines comes 3 months after the attempted execution of another inmate was called off due to problems inserting the lethal injection IV. Hines was convicted of stabbing hotel worker Catherine Jean Jenkins to death in 1985. Alabama is set to execute Jeremy Williams for the 2021 murder of a five-year-old girl.
0: Fox's Tanya J. Powers. The last time three executions happened on the same day was in 2010. Hawaii on alert now that Tropical Storm Lala has formed some 700 miles southeast of the Big Island, where a hurricane watch is issued.
3: The bad weather will arrive at the Big Island of Hawaii late Friday and then spread across the Hawaiian Island chain over the weekend. Winds are forecast to be at top-end tropical storm strength at the surface, but on the mountains, hurricane-force gusts are very likely and torrential rain that will cause flooding.
0: Fox Weather's Brian Norcross. 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
8: I'm Connie Green in the KTIC News Center, which is sponsored by TNT Coins in Fremont. Scattered power outages throughout the early hours this morning due to thunderstorms that rolled through the area. Scanner traffic indicates there could be storm debris and branches in roadways, so allow extra time to get to your destination. U.S. Senator Pete Ricketts recently introduced the pilot for regional emergency prepositioning of aerial resources and equipment, or PREPARE Act. It would establish prepositioned aerial resources during early fire season conditions. An open house for Pastor Lewis and Norma Willer is Saturday, 6:30 to 8 at the Beamer Legion Hall. He is retiring after 21 years service to the Beamer Mennonite Church. Those are the latest stories from the KTIC News Center.
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13: Good morning, my friend. I'm J.D. Gibbs. A lot of cleanup happening for some in our area. Power outages continuing. A big thank you to everybody helping out. Sunny today. We're going to top out at 78 degrees with a northeast wind 5 to 10 gusting near 20. And then tonight we have a chance of

0: showers and thunderstorms in the evening, and it's going to be another night where after midnight those showers become likely and thunderstorms will be possible. We'll reach a low of 66 with a northeast wind 5 to 15 gusting to 25. Tomorrow we have a chance of showers and thunderstorms for much of the day. Cloudy with a high of 81, northeast wind at 5 to 10 miles per hour. For the better part of tomorrow, by the way, our chance for precipitation is about a 30% chance. Then tomorrow night, a 40% chance of rain and storms, mostly cloudy, a low of 65 and a light northeast breeze. A 50% chance of showers and thunderstorms Saturday afternoon, mostly cloudy with a high of 80 and a light northwest wind. For Saturday night, showers likely, thunderstorms possible, a low of 63. Sunday, we have a slight chance of rain and storms up until midday, partly sunny with a high of 75. We'll be partly cloudy Sunday night and get down to 59. Monday, partly sunny, a high of 74. Monday night, a chance of rain and storms after midnight, partly cloudy, 59. Tuesday will be mostly sunny with a slight chance of showers and storms and a high of 78. Tuesday night will have a chance of showers and thunderstorms, partly cloudy and 60. And Wednesday of next week, a slight chance of rain and storms, partly sunny. We'll get to a high of 77.
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3: 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They pitched two songs of Dennis's that year to me. And Buddy Cannon, my producer, he kept Double Wide, and he let the other song go away and let somebody else cut it. And like I said, man, I wanted that song so bad after it came out on radio and I heard it. And 2 years later, going down the road, I told my wife, it came on the radio. I said, well, we should have got that song. She said, you did. I said, what do you mean? She said, well, that song was on the CD they pitched you with Queen of My Double Wide Trailer, and Buddy let it go. And it was John Deere Green.
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4: This is House Call for Health. Hot weather doesn't have to stop your exercise routine. Dr. Laura Marsh of Texas A&M University says hydration is key. And instead of choosing between water or beverages with electrolytes, she recommends drinking a bottle of water and alternating with a small or medium-sized Gatorade or Powerade or electrolyte packet. What to wear is also important, keeping in mind cotton holds moisture rather than wicking it away. That can make it harder to maintain a healthy body temperature. Outdoor enthusiasts should also be mindful of the time of day they're exercising. Marsh suggests doing outdoor activities in the cooler periods, like morning or evening. And if it's really hot out, people should limit the amount of time spent exercising. The Centers for Disease Control and Prevention says watch out for signs of overheating, like muscle cramping, heavy sweating, shortness of breath, dizziness, headaches, and nausea. For more health news, go to foxnewshealth.com. House Call for Health. I'm Lisa Brady, Fox News.
0: Classic Country, KTIC. Good morning, my friend. I'm J.D. Gibbs, 76 in Norfolk. We are at 78 in West Point.
5: Good morning. I'm Lacey Shippey for the Rural Radio Network, and it's time to take a look at our midday livestock trade with livestock market analyst Kyle Bumstead. And Kyle, we are seeing cattle take another step down here today. Tell me what you're making of the market.
6: Well, what I'm making of the market here is we're seeing the cash market kind of back off as fast as the futures are right now. We're seeing 228 bid here in the north and 228 offers here in the north, and both of them are kind of passing on it. So not a good scenario here in the north. We did see early on, we did see some 365 trade to a major, 362 trade to a major, and then 360 down to a regional here. So that's kind of what we've seen here as far as the cash market goes. There was a couple of big strings here yesterday traded in eastern Nebraska, 3,000 head, and that looked like they traded around that 230. So they backed the bids down to 228 this morning. Now I got the board trading around that 220-25 area, down 355 here on the day. Our low's been 219.92, so not too far off our lows here. It looks like these charts, from the chart standpoint here, it looks like these live cattle want to go back down here and test that low here we made not too long ago. So we are running out of support levels here. Our next area of support's going to come in here. We are at our major support zone right here on this 220 and a quarter area. So it may want to go back down here and check this low here of 216.95 before it's all said and done, get it washed out of its system. On the feeder cattle side of things here, kind of the same situation here. Cash feeders were a little bit lighter here in the country yesterday. Did see that index going to be down about $3.44 to 351.93 with a daily average of 342.86 on 2,169 head. El Reno was half the volume at 333, down $13. Kearney was 354, Torrington 365, and Aberdeen 381.
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5: 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Grain trade is mixed, with corn futures 7 to 8 cents lower, holding nearby support for now after yesterday's rally. The WASD lowered yield, giving the grains a bullish boost, but with some technical correction and the influence of European prices, corn is setting back and weighing on the wheat and soybeans as well. Beans are finding some demand support, though, with new flash sales to China this morning and a strong weekly export report. Wheat futures are slightly lower, with some rumors of a peace talk between Russia and Ukraine. That news, though, contradicts the continued attacks on ports overnight. September corn is down 8 1/4 at 448 3/4. December down 8 at 472 3/4. September soybeans up 2 1/4 at 1167 1/2. November up 1 3/4 at 1185. September Chicago wheat is down 3/4 at 652. December down 2 at 667 3/4. September Kansas City wheat down 1 1/2 at 719 1/4. December down 2 3/4 at 735. September soybean meal up 240 at 310.90. September bean oil down 29 at 68.87. August live cattle are down 392 at 226.65. October down 377 at 220.02. August feeders down $4 at 342.30. September down 352 at 335.92. October lean hogs down $1.60 at 81.95. December down 167 at 73.02, and Class 3 milk for September is unchanged at 17.34. 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
10: This is Wayne Onosor, Nebraska Extension Educator for Madison, Pierce, Antelope, and Stanton counties. For many of our soybean producers, over the last couple of years, you've heard the reports of a new soybean pest. This pest is known as the soybean tentiform leaf miner. Now, This particular insect is a leaf mining moth where the caterpillars feed between the upper and lower surfaces of the leaf on soybean leaves. Now, these mines create a little white blotch on the underside of the leaves. They're not very noticeable from the top side. You do need to be kind of out there and really looking for them in order to spot them. Now, it's been found in 17 Nebraska counties as of last year in 2025. And so we do think that this is widespread across the state. It is a native moth with native hosts. That both hosts for this moth are native legumes. They're annuals. They have a trifoliate leaf, just like soybean does. So there are those particular similarities. And we've noticed that this is what we call a host jump, or a host switch, where it's got a native host and it's switched to a non-native host, in this case, soybean. This is very similar as to what happened with Colorado potato beetle. Colorado potato beetle, one of its native hosts in North America is buffalo burr. Sometimes people call these Texas sambers or giant sambers. This is actually not a grass like regular sandbur is. This is a plant in the nightshade family. And potatoes are native to South America. So when those potatoes were brought up to North America, eventually those Colorado potato beetles made the switch, and now they're a major pest of that. Don't know if that's going to happen with soybean tentiform leaf miner being a major pest. As of right now, the pest status for this particular insect is that it's there. It takes an awful lot of these mines to cause yield loss in those plants. It's also difficult to treat because those larvae are inside the leaf, and particularly the lower side. And these mines do accumulate over the season just because they have multiple generations, and those mines don't go away. They're on that leaf for the rest of the growing season. So they do accumulate, but it's not like a normal defoliation threshold where we can say so much percent of the leaf being affected by the mine, because that upper surface of the leaf is still there, still green, it can still photosynthesize. So we just have a little bit different piece on this. And what has been noted from work done at the University of Minnesota is that it takes an awful lot of these mines and certain situations for there to be any kind of yield impact. If you do think you have found it, and you're wondering, you can definitely take pictures, get those into your local extension office. They'll get it to the appropriate person. You are more than welcome to contact the Madison County Extension Office and myself to get those positively ID'd. It's relatively easy from decent pictures to do a positive ID. At this point, it's more or less just knowing whether or not you have it. You do find it more often close to tree rows. It's been my experience scouting for these in northeast Nebraska that you will find it close to tree rows or windbreaks or just treed areas next to a field. And you can look in there and you can find them a little more readily in those areas. And they do taper off. So it is an edge of the field type of situation, and just the edges along those tree rows. If you need something further, there is some information out there on the CropWatch website from Nebraska Extension. This has been Wayne Onosor, Nebraska Extension Educator for Madison, Pierce, Antelope, and Stanton counties.
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0: Classic Country, KTIC. Good morning, I'm J.D. Gibbs. Well, we certainly had some weather damage that wreaked havoc in our area. If you're listening right now, then you know you can still listen to Classic Country, KTIC. We're still on the air, still bringing you our usual programming and weather information, too. However, the power is down to our transmitter site for 8:40 a.m., so you currently cannot hear us on 8:40 a.m. We're still on Classic Country 98.3 in and around West Point and 98.7 in Norfolk and a 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and our engineer is on site out there working to get that restored as soon as possible, and hopefully that will be sooner rather than later, but there was a lot of damage around the area. I have a note to pass along to you here. Cumming County Dispatch is going to be testing the tornado sirens at 1 p.m. this afternoon. We want to make sure you know about that because of the cleanup that's currently ongoing. But at that time, severe weather is not expected. So at 1 p.m., Cumming County will be testing the tornado sirens.
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15: The S&P has been trading in record territory today, topping 7,800 after the producer price index for July came in flat. The annual reading for inflation at the wholesale level up 4.7% and 4.2% excluding food and energy cooled from June. That has raised expectations the Federal Reserve might not need to raise interest rates. The fat compensation package for Tesla CEO Elon Musk bumped up average CEO pay last year. A study for Union Group AFL-CIO says the average topped $340 million last year. Even excluding Tesla, the average was up 21% to $22.8 million. That's your Fox Business Report. I'm Ginny Coselda. Invested in you.
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19: 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That one comes with a 30x zoom on the camera. The phones are made with Google Gemini artificial intelligence in mind and will be able to deliver some advanced features, such as now having Google's live transcribe be able to interpret American Sign Language. It makes use of the cameras on the phone and gives the user a readout of what someone using ASL is saying. Also out soon will be the new Google Pixel Watch 5 and a new gadget called the Pixel Tag. It's a locator tool competing with Apple's AirTag. 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
0: Connie Green is in the KTIC News Center, standing by with an update for us. We are at 76 degrees at Classic Country KTIC Norfolk and 77 in West Point. 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Let's see how things are looking on Wall Street. 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
5: I'm Connie Green in the KTIC News Center, which is sponsored by TNT Coins in Fremont, trusted experts buying coins, silver, jewelry, and collectible treasures. Power outages plagued the KTIC listening area this morning. We reported on earlier outages in Cumming County and in the Omaha area. Outages are also reported in Burt County, specifically the city of Decatur. KTIC News talked with Nikki White with Cumming County Public Power District. She says the utilities linemen have been working on outages since 4 a.m. Downed power lines and fallen power poles are reported. There are several outages throughout the district's coverage area. She says the utility does appreciate customers' patience and that crews are working until all power is restored. Meanwhile, a tour around West Point shows plenty of small to moderate-sized limbs are down. A few large trees received damage from the storms early this morning. Tree trimmers were spotted in the southeast residential section of the city. Residents were noted as well, picking up storm debris from lawns and sidewalks. Staten County Emergency Management indicates a tornado warning in that area was indicated by radar in southern Staten County along the Colfax and Cumming County lines. There are some small tree debris and roadways there, with wind gusts in that area reportedly upwards of 75 miles per hour. Of course, that tornado warning has expired. Heavy rains during the storm. A number of KTIC listeners called. 2 inches and 10 hundredths of an inch in Schuyler. 2.75 inches of rain out in the county. 4 inches in Pender. And so far, the most rain in our area. 5 inches and 80 hundredths in Bancroft. And the rain gauge here at the KTIC studios registered an even 2 inches of rain. With heavy rains and winds making driving dicey during the height of that storm, the West Point Police Dispatch Department, however, says no accidents were reported. Fremont first responders are reporting some flooding in the city near Military and Luther. 3 medical calls and 1 fire-related incident are among the responses dealt with by the Blair Volunteer Fire and Rescue Department yesterday, assisting a party up, answering a medical alert alarm, and providing mutual aid to the Herman Fire Department for a person suffering a hemorrhage, and the department answered an automatic fire detection signal as well. Federal limits on gas stoves and other cooking appliances put in place by the Biden-era Department of Energy have been ruled by the U.S. Court of Appeals for the Fifth Circuit as illegal, as that administration broke federal laws by trying to push that rule through without appropriate process. Nebraska Attorney General Mike Hilgers protested the federal limitations, saying it would have increased the prices of appliances and created shortages of appliances. A community note here, the Wellness Center at Franciscan Healthcare is temporarily closed today due to water issues. And we do have a traffic note for our listeners driving in the Blair area. Grant Street between South 10th and South 11th is closed through the remainder of the week. Additionally, eastbound Grant Street from South 10th to South 9th will remain closed until sometime next week, according to the city's Public Works Department. Those are the latest stories from the KTIC News Center.
6: 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Fox Weather Hurricane Specialist Brian Norcross.
7: Tropical storm Lala has formed about 700 miles to the southeast of the Big Island. The bad weather will arrive at the Big Island of Hawaii late Friday and then spread across the Hawaiian island chain over the weekend.
6: The storm carries with it heavy rain and up on the mountains, hurricane force winds. Secretary Ward Pete Hegseth says the U.S. can hold its naval blockade of Iranian ports for as long as needed, but what about the strait itself?
8: The Persian Gulf Strait Authority, an Iranian government agency, said Wednesday claims and repeated posts by U.S. officials that the Strait of Hormuz is no longer blocked do not change the reality. The Strait of Hormuz remains blocked and will not be reopened until Iran's conditions are accepted.
6: Fox's Trey Yanks reporting from Tel Aviv. 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
9: Did you know that in the 1980s, bacon almost disappeared from American life? What? Bacon? Be gone? The diet craze told everybody that fat was the enemy, and bacon sales completely tanked. For nearly a decade, bacon was something your grandparents ate, not something cool or modern. Then in 1992, the fast food chain took a risk. Hardee's put bacon on a burger and called it the Frisco Burger. It became a massive hit. Within months, every other fast food chain in America scrambled to add bacon to their menus. Like McDonald's, Burger King, Wendy's, all of a sudden bacon wasn't just breakfast anymore, it was everywhere. It was bacon bliss across America. One menu decision changed an entire industry. See what a little risk with a little bacon on top did? Heck, I'm getting hungry just reading this. So be listening on Mondays for your chance to win a $10 More Meat Monday gift certificate. 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
0: 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Today, partly sunny. We're not going to get much warmer for the actual high, maybe a degree or two. Northeast wind at 5 to 10, gusting near 20. Then tonight, we have a chance of showers and storms before midnight. After midnight, showers are likely with thunderstorms possible, a low of 66 and a northeast wind at 5 to 15 miles per hour. We'll have a 30% chance of showers and thunderstorms much of the day up until mid-afternoon tomorrow, a little bit less of a chance after that, a high of 81 with a northeast wind at 5 to 10. Then tomorrow night, a 40% chance of showers and storms, mostly cloudy, 65 and a calm wind. Saturday, we'll have a 50% chance of showers and storms in the afternoon, mostly cloudy with a high of 80 and a light northwest wind. Then showers likely Saturday night with thunderstorms possible, cloudy with a low of 63. For Saturday night, showers likely. I just did that, didn't I? I need more caffeine today. Sunday, a slight chance of rain and storms up until midday. Partly sunny with a high of 75. Sunday night, partly cloudy down to 59. We'll be partly sunny on Monday with a high of 74. Monday night, a chance of rain and storms, a low of 59. Slight chance of showers and storms Tuesday. Sunny with a high of 78.
10: 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September corn is down 7 3/4 at 449 1/4. December down 7 1/2 at 473 1/4. September soybeans up 4 1/4 at 1169 1/2. November up 3 1/2 at 1186 1/2. September Chicago wheat up 1 1/4 at 654. December unchanged at 669 3/4. September Kansas City wheat up 3/4 at 721 1/2. December down 1 at 736 3/4. August live cattle are down 482 at 225.75. October down 432 at 219.47. August feeders down 390 at 342.45. September down 342 at 335.92. October lean hogs are down $1.57 at 81.97. And December up or down 167 at 73.02. 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
12: I'm Joel Janacek. Nebraska football continues working its way through fall camp, and we're now a little more than 3 weeks away from the start of the 2026 season. Head coach Matt Rule says he likes the physical development he's seeing from the football team. Rule said after the first week of camp that this is shaping up to be the biggest and leanest Nebraska team he's had during his 4 years in Lincoln. The Huskers will open this season on September 5th at home against Ohio. The West Point Beamer football team is expecting another big season this year after winning 6 games and reaching the playoffs last season. Second-year head coach Dalton Tremaine says the team had a great offseason.
13: Yeah, of course. You know, like every other program, it's always fun kind of seeing the freshmen become sophomores and start to develop those frames. And then those sophomores become juniors, and that's when they start to see their bodies mature. And then you see the juniors really take that big step as seniors, and not only physically, but like I said before, you know, emotionally and as leaders. So we had a great summer, a really consistent summer of guys showing up. Majority of our guys showed up dang near every day, if not every day, to weights. Camp went really good. We had a camp with Arlington this year, and it's always just good to get some reps on film. But overall, I think off season, transitioning into season, we have a bunch of guys hungry for football, which I don't know how much more you could ask for. So.
12: The Cadets host Bishop Newman in the season opener on Friday, August 28th. The West Point Beamer volleyball team lost 7 seniors to graduation from last year's team. First-year head coach Brittany Larson talks about the makeup of this year's squad.
14: Yeah, so our letter winners from last year are Camilla Catalan, Adara Weberg, and Ellie Bruning. And we also have a returning Olivia Brockman, who didn't letter last year, but I think she's going to have a huge impact for us this year. We're starting fresh with some new setters, and I think they're going to have a really strong presence. And then we have a lot of good underclassmen that are really pushing our upperclassmen to do great things, and I think some of them will step up as well.
12: The Cadets host Wakefield in the season opener on Thursday, August 27th. Bellevue University Volleyball will begin the season ranked 8th in the NAIA preseason coaches poll. The Bruins returned 14 letter winners and 3 starters from last season's team that finished 29-5 overall, placed 2nd in the Frontier Conference regular season standings, and advanced to the quarterfinals of the NAIA National Tournament. Bellevue finished last season ranked 7th overall nationally. Former Nebraska women's basketball coach Chuck Love is seeking to have a lawsuit filed by former player Ashley Scroggins dismissed after he said the affair between the two was consensual and not unconstitutional. Scroggins' 2024 lawsuit contends her civil rights were violated before she was dismissed from the team and is seeking a jury trial for unspecified damages against the University of Nebraska Board of Regents, former Nebraska athletic director Trev Alberts, current head women's basketball coach Amy Williams, and coach Chuck Love. I'm Joel Janacek. 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
15: Here's a look at your ag forecast. This is meteorologist Paul Trombley. Well, continue to see oppressive heat in the grip of across much of the state of Kansas here yet. And yesterday, the highs ranged from 102 to 110 across much of the state. The only part of the state that didn't see triple digits was pretty much the northeastern corner of the state. There, we saw some highs up in the mid-90s from Topeka and then further north of there. But certainly some oppressive heat to continue here the next couple of days for Kansas. Meanwhile, a stationary front is going to continue to keep areas from Nebraska and then eventually into northwest Kansas out of the grip of some of that oppressive heat as we look ahead at tomorrow. And then for the weekend, this cold front does slowly move its way further southeast, but still looking at more triple-digit heat across a good swath of central and southeast Kansas through Saturday. It looks like we eventually see some relief from some of that heat by the time we get into early next week on Monday, even for southeast Kansas, down through the 90s a bit by that point. And otherwise, looking at 70s and 80s for highs north of this front across the northern half of Kansas and into Nebraska as we look ahead from the weekend into early next week. Looks like that oppressive heat could start to build back northward, as particularly across the state of Kansas, as we head to the mid and later part of next week. So it looks like rather hot July, particularly for Kansas southward. It looks as though we're still seeing some beneficial shower and storm chances as well at times in the short term from Nebraska. Parts of northern northwest Kansas getting clipped by a little bit of activity as well here the next couple of days. But certainly some welcome rains across Nebraska, which continues to see drought conditions gripping much of the state. I'm Paul Trombley.
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10: Good morning, I'm Lacey Shippey for the Rural Radio Network, and it's time for our midday commodity market update with Mike Zuzulo of Global Commodity Analytics. And Mike, yesterday we had such a good rally off of news out of Ukraine and Russia, and along with the WASDE report that came out yesterday, we opened up trade here this morning with a much different picture in our grain trade. Tell me a little bit about what's working on these markets here today and pushing us to the downside here, especially in corn and wheat.
18: Well, we didn't see the bull get fed from the overnight markets other than the Black Sea shipping and fresh attacks, which I'm not trying to underplay those, and that's something we'll definitely want to take up, I think, on the channel final bell today, Lacey, because it's getting worse in the Black Sea region for grain shipments, not better. But the weekly export sales and also South America, CONAB specifically in Brazil, coming in with quite a bit bigger Brazilian corn crop estimates, going from 141.7 million tons to 143 for their old crop. Argentina's Rosario Exchange taking their corn up 2.5 million tons to a fresh record of 70.5. Those are, typically being old crop, those are usable stocks, they're available stocks. And so between that and the weekly export sales being mixed in the wheat and in the grains and the row crops, and then rain in Iowa, I don't think the market really saw much in terms of feeding the bull. And we did actually get some news about the potential ceasefire agreement again, like we did on Tuesday, that Ukraine has issued based upon a, quote, source that supposedly knows from one of the big news wires. And so trade has really been on kind of back on its heels. It's just seeing a little bit of short covering in both the crude oil and the wheat. And the European futures and the wheat are coming back positive. European futures and the corn back up about 1.2% and near their highs for the day. I think Europe is still a very crucial area to be watching for price leadership, as well as the crude oil market, if you ask me.
10: And are the positive export reports, and also we saw some flash sales this morning of some soybeans, is that what's providing support there today?
18: Yeah, I think so. I mean, China coming in and USDA keeping the export demand very, very strong. We're also seeing the canola crop rally about 0.9 or almost a percentage point today. That's probably more on weather and a lot less on crude oil. So we got a little bit of supply and demand push, it looks like to me, on the canola, which has been, I think, underpinning the bean oil, which has been under really a lot of pressure this week.
10: And speaking of weather, we've seen some storms move across the country here this week, potentially some damage out there. Have you heard anything from clients about what maybe they've seen as far as storm damage?
18: Yeah, I've talked to a couple clients in Illinois, and they're still trying to get out and see exactly what kind of damage they've had. They're guessing they're going to be calling their crop insurance adjuster on at least several fields. So it's a pretty wide area, and we have a lot of rain coming now in the aftermath of the derecho, and so that's something else we're going to have to be watching closely.
10: And quickly, in terms of our livestock trade here today, what are you watching there?
18: Well, the big thing I'm watching are the monthly lows, the cattle support of 221.70. That's the July low, feeder low, 335.95. That's the June lows. We don't want to take these out at this point, given the WASDE report and given the fact that we're heading into the last part of the summer grilling season.
10: Well, thank you, Mike. That is Mike Zuzalo of Global Commodity Analytics for your midday market update. 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
0: 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You're invited to Tri-County Ag's Customer Appreciation Field Day, which is happening today. 76 degrees at Classic Country KTIC Norfolk. We are at 77 in West Point. Not expecting to get a whole lot warmer than this today. Partly sunny, northeast wind 5 to 15, gusting to 20. Then tonight we have a chance of showers and storms before midnight, and more of the same after midnight. Showers are likely and thunderstorms will be possible. A low of 66 with a northeast wind 5 to 15, gusting to 25. We have a chance of showers and storms tomorrow, about a 30% chance up until around 3 in the afternoon. After that, less of a chance. And we'll get to a high of 81 tomorrow. We'll be cloudy, northeast wind at 5 to 10. Tomorrow night, a 40% chance of showers and storms, mostly cloudy, a low of 65, and a calm wind. On Saturday, a 50% chance of showers and thunderstorms in the afternoon, mostly cloudy, with a high of 80. Saturday night, showers likely, thunderstorms possible, mostly cloudy, and 63. Sunday, we have a slight chance of rain and storms up until midday, partly sunny with a high of 75. Sunday night, partly cloudy, 59. On Monday, partly sunny with a high of 74. Monday night, a chance of rain and storms after midnight, partly cloudy, 59. Tuesday, a slight chance of showers and thunderstorms, mostly sunny and 78. Tuesday night, we'll have a chance of rain and storms, partly cloudy with a low of 60. And Wednesday, a slight chance of showers and thunderstorms, partly sunny with a high of 77. Around the KTIC listening region, 74 at Sioux Falls, 79 in Vermilion, Sioux City, 78 the same, 78 in Wahoo. Classic Country KTIC Norfolk, 76. It's 78 at Fremont. Wahoo and Lincoln are both at 80. 75 in Omaha, also 75 in Harlan and Carroll, Iowa. Ottoman, 73. Atlantic and Denison each at 77. It's 77 in Blair, 81 in Takema, and we are at 77 degrees here at Classic Country KTIC in West Point. 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
19: Despite a challenging wheat crop this year, Nebraska wheat leaders are seeing encouraging signs from international buyers. Here on the Rural Radio Network, I am Carla Whittington. We have Roy Shaneman joining us, the executive director of the Nebraska Wheat Board. Royce recently attended American Buyers Conference in Santa Fe, New Mexico. The two-day event brought together wheat buyers from Latin America and the Caribbean with representatives from the U.S. wheat industry. The conference focused on helping buyers better understand the U.S. wheat market and what they can expect from this year's crop.
20: Especially regarding hard red winter wheat, with the supply being low due to the drought and the late freeze all throughout the plain states where hard red winter wheat is grown. There was a lot of questions and concerns by the buyers, you know, from this region of the world on, you know, how is the supply? How is the quality? What's going to happen to the price? And some of these things we know, some we don't. It's projections, and we have market experts come and visit with us and visit with these buyers about what we think is going to happen to the market. But it was just really good for them to get firsthand knowledge on everything going on with the U.S. wheat crop across all the classes.
19: Roy says that those relationships could ultimately lead to more U.S. wheat moving into the Latin American and Caribbean markets. Here on the Rural Radio Network.
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22: 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Hot weather doesn't have to stop your exercise routine. Dr. Laura Marsh of Texas A&M University says hydration is key. And instead of choosing between water or beverages with electrolytes, she recommends drinking a bottle of water and alternating with a small or medium-sized Gatorade or Powerade or electrolyte packet. What to wear is also important, keeping in mind cotton holds moisture rather than wicking it away. That can make it harder to maintain a healthy body temperature. Outdoor enthusiasts should also be mindful of the time of day they're exercising. Marsh suggests doing outdoor activities in the cooler periods, like morning or evening. And if it's really hot out, people should limit the amount of time spent exercising. The Centers for Disease Control and Prevention says watch out for signs of overheating, like muscle cramping, heavy sweating, shortness of breath, dizziness, headaches, and nausea. For more health news, go to foxnewshealth.com. House Call for Health. I'm Lisa Brady, Fox News.
23: Hi, this is Gordon Deal. Friday on This Morning, America's First News. The longer the Iran war drags on, the greater the risk of what President Trump would see as an unflattering comparison. We'll have details. Also, AI isn't booting us from our jobs on any kind of massive scale. So why is artificial intelligence negatively impacting our confidence? And the benefits of small talk and how to get better at it. 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
0: Classic Country, KTIC, Midday Mid-America, brought to you by Tri-County Ag. A note on siren tests that will be happening in about an hour. Cumming County Dispatch will be testing the tornado sirens at 1 o'clock this afternoon. You would think, growing up here in eastern Nebraska, living here most of my adult life, I would be able to pronounce tornado. Cumming County Dispatch testing the tornado sirens at 1 o'clock this afternoon. Again, that will be just a test.
1: Military Matters.
2: U.S. military recruitment is up. In 2025, the U.S. saw the highest military recruiting numbers in 15 years across five branches: Army, Navy, Marine Corps, Air Force, and Space Force. That momentum is continuing into 2026. So far, every branch has exceeded its recruitment goals through at least April of this year. In fact, the U.S. Army says it has already met its 2026 recruiting goals 4 months early, with more than 61,500 future soldiers signing contracts. 21-year-old Jessica Sigchi from New York signed up for the Army.
3: I'm the youngest sibling out of 9 siblings, and first one to graduate college recently, first one to join the Army, and eventually first one to join NYPD.
2: Army Lieutenant Colonel Oliver Karp leads recruitment in New York City.
5: The Army is going to give you financial benefits that aren't available to the general public. They're going to do everything they can to support you from the time you enter until the time that you retire.
2: With Military Matters, Brian Yenis, Fox News.
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22: A new phase in a crackdown on healthcare fraud. I'm Lisa Brady, Fox News. The vice president referring hospitals and other providers to the Justice Department, arguing some transgender services were fraudulent.
24: Vice President J.D. Vance is accusing hospitals and caregivers of profiting off gender transition procedures for minors. In a report from the Health and Human Services Department, investigators say doctors and hospitals billed insurance companies more than $60 million for treatments for adolescents as young as 13 years old between 2015 and 2025. The report accuses healthcare providers of pushing needless gender transition treatments because it is more costly.
22: Fox's Jared Halpern at the White House. Vance says when providers miscode treatment to secure insurance coverage, they should be held accountable and go to prison if it was intentional fraud. A court appearance for the former Army private accused of setting a fire outside a federal building in New York. Andrew Arabaca pleading not guilty to arson charges.
25: Prosecutors say Arabaca started planning his attack in January when he traveled

0: Investigators, he had considered other locations in New York City before deciding on the employee entrance at 26 Federal Plaza. Surveillance video shows a man in a helmet lighting fireworks, pouring gasoline onto a stairwell and lighting it, then firing a BB gun before a security guard tackles him.
1: Fox's Tony J. Powers, he's due back in court in December. Just getting word of an explosion at an ammunition plant in Italy. That explosion follows a fire that broke out at the plant near Rome. It makes ammunition and other defense-related products. No immediate word of any injuries. Also in southern England, reports of a passenger train derailment. Some of the cars flipping on to their side in East Sussex. Also, no word of any injuries there. 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
6: I'm Connie Green in the KTIC News Center, which is sponsored by TNT Coins in Fremont. Scattered power outages throughout the early hours this morning due to thunderstorms that rolled through the area. Scanner traffic indicates there could be storm debris and branches in roadways, so allow extra time to get to your destination. U.S. Senator Pete Ricketts recently introduced the pilot for regional emergency prepositioning of aerial resources and equipment, or PREPARE Act. It would establish prepositioned aerial resources during early fire season conditions. An open house for Pastor Lewis and Norma Willer is Saturday, 6:30 to 8 at the Beamer Legion Hall. He is retiring after 21 years service to the Beamer Mennonite Church. Those are the latest stories from the KTIC News Center.
7: You stepped out for your morning jog, except it's not your usual morning jog. 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You lost track of how far you've run, somewhere just past the city limits. You can't stop. You have to find out what happens next. Then it's over. The universe seems bigger. You feel different. You feel like you have no idea where you are. Audible. Stories that speak to you.
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8: Good afternoon, my friend. I'm J.D. Gibbs. 79 degrees at both Classic Country KTIC Norfolk and West Point. Might get a little bit warmer today, not a whole lot. That rainfall runoff from the heavy rainfall across northeast Nebraska and the Omaha and Council Bluffs metro area will lead to significant within bank rises in several streams and rivers today. And then isolated strong storms might redevelop later this afternoon across parts of west central Iowa and southeast Nebraska. A better chance of strong to severe storms in the region occurs late tonight into early tomorrow. And periodic shower and storm chances continue through the weekend on into early next week. Our seven-day weather forecast for West Point and the surrounding area has us partly sunny today. Northeast wind at 5 to 10, gusting near 20. Then another night where we have a chance of showers and storms in the evening after midnight. Rain showers are likely with thunderstorms possible. A low of 66 and a northeast wind 5 to 15, gusting to 25. We have a 30% chance of showers and storms up until around 3 tomorrow afternoon. After that, but less of a chance, but still possible. A cloudy day with a high of 81 and a northeast wind at 5 to 10. Tomorrow night, a 40% chance of showers and thunderstorms. Cloudy and 65 calm wind.

0: A 50% chance of showers and thunderstorms Saturday afternoon, a mostly cloudy day with a high of 80. Then Saturday night, showers likely, thunderstorms possible, a low of 63. On Sunday, we have a slight chance of rain and storms up until the middle of the day, partly sunny with a high of 75. Sunday night, partly cloudy and 59. Monday, partly sunny, a high of 74. Monday night, a chance of showers and thunderstorms, partly cloudy, 59. Tuesday, a slight chance of rain and storms, mostly sunny, 78. Tuesday night, a chance of showers and storms, partly cloudy with a low of 60. And Wednesday, a slight chance of showers and thunderstorms, partly sunny with a high of 77. In the region, it's 74 at Sioux Falls, 75 in Yankton. Sioux City and Wayne are both at 79. It's also 79 at Classic Country KTIC Norfolk and in Columbus. 78 in Fremont, Blair, Omaha. 80 at Wahoo, Lincoln, 83. In western Iowa, Atlantic is at 79. It's 77 in both Harlan and Denison, while Audubon and Carroll are each at 75. 82 in Takema, and we are at 79 here at Classic Country KTIC in West Point.
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2: Attorney General Todd Blanche directing U.S. attorneys' offices around the country to work with DHS to prioritize the investigation and prosecution of birth tourism schemes and those who've obtained U.S. citizenship through fraud.
3: Gaining American citizenship and legal status to reside in this great nation is a sacred privilege, and we will ensure it is always done in accordance with the law protecting our communities and national security.
2: The Justice Department charging 11 people accused of overseeing a decade-long marriage fraud scheme involving more than 1,000 sham marriages between Chinese nationals and U.S. citizens and the submission of fraudulent applications for green cards.
3: These schemes have real costs. They rob our country of its ability to know who should be and should not be allowed in America.
2: The Attorney General says it's one of the largest marriage fraud prosecutions in U.S. history. Kristen Goodwin, Fox News.
0: Classic Country, KTIC, we appreciate you listening however you're listening today. The one way you cannot do that today that you normally can is on 840 AM. The storm and power issues have left us without power out at the transmitter, so our engineer is out there working on that, and as soon as we can, we'll have 840 AM back up on the air. Other weather-related announcements, Franciscan Healthcare in West Point. The Franciscan Healthcare Wellness Center is closed today due to water issues. Also coming up at 1 o'clock this afternoon, Cumming County Dispatch will be testing the tornado siren. I want to make sure you are well aware of that. Again, that's coming up at 1 o'clock this afternoon, a test of the tornado siren with Cumming County Dispatch. The good news is at the time of that test, we should just be partly sunny, similar temps to where we're at now. When we get after midnight tonight, showers will again be likely with thunderstorms possible.
4: 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Grain trade is mixed here at noon with corn futures 8 cents lower, holding nearby support for now after yesterday's post-report rally. The WASD lowered yield estimates, giving the grains a bullish boost. But with some technical correction and the influence of European prices and war concerns, corn is setting back and weighing on the wheat and soybeans as well. Beans are finding some support, up 3 to 4 cents now, though with new flash sales to China this morning and a strong weekly export report. Wheat futures are slightly lower with some rumors of a peace talk between Russia and Ukraine. That news, though, contradicts the continued attacks on ports overnight. And cattle futures are lower, and cash trade is also working its way lower in response. September corn is down 8.5 at 448.5. December down 8.25 at 472.5. September soybeans up 4 at 1169.25. November up 3.25 at 1186.5. September Chicago wheat up 1.25 at 653.75. December down 0.25 at 669.5. September Kansas City wheat is up 0.75 at 721.5. December down 1.5 at 736.25. September soybean meal is up 170 at 310.20. September bean oil down 28 at 68.88. August live cattle are down 427 at 226.30. October down 367 at 220.12. August feeders down 275 at 343.60. September down 167 at 337.67. October lean hogs are down 140 at 82.15. That's a look at your markets. 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
7: Booyah! A beef recall from a country the U.S. just agreed to import more from. We'll bring you the details. 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
7: We'll learn about the effects on the winter wheat crop. It's midday, time for Top Ag News. I'm Steve White. Nearly 30,000 pounds of raw beef imported from Argentina is being recalled. And it comes after the U.S. opened the door earlier this year for more Argentine beef to enter the country. The USDA says more than 29,000 pounds of beef is being recalled because it entered the U.S. without the required federal import reinspection. The beef was distributed in Florida and Texas. There's no contamination. The issue is the required inspection did not happen. The recall is not happening in a vacuum. President Trump issued a proclamation temporarily increasing the amount of beef Argentina can ship into the U.S. tariff-free. The White House says the move was aimed at boosting ground beef supplies and easing high consumer prices after drought, wildfires, tight cattle numbers, and limits on Mexican cattle imports tightened the U.S. beef supply. That February action was separate from this recall, but it provides broader context. More Argentine beef access has already been a point of debate for cattle groups concerned about imports, producer prices, and whether added supplies will actually lower what consumers pay at the meat case. And the drought that has slowed herd rebuilding is also showing up in Nebraska's winter wheat crop, now forecast at less than half of last year's production. Based on August 1st conditions, USDA now projects Nebraska's 2026 winter wheat crop at 17.6 million bushels, down 54% from last year. Harvested acres down 27%. The average yield forecast at 29 bushels per acre, 18 bushels below 2025. Nebraska Wheat Executive Director Roy Shaneman says those smaller supplies were part of the conversation recently with overseas buyers.
8: How is the supply? How is the quality? What's going to happen to the price?
7: The smaller Nebraska wheat forecast comes as USDA projects U.S. all wheat production down 23% from last year, while winter wheat production nationally is down 29%. Shaneman says buyers are still looking at U.S. wheat because of quality, even when supplies are tight and prices are higher. And the newest U.S. drought monitor shows Nebraska remains broadly dry, but the worst categories have eased. More than 91% of the state is still abnormally dry or in drought, about 55% in severe drought or worse, and nearly 18.5% in extreme droughts, with just under 3% still in exceptional drought. A wetter-than-average fall could be ahead for Nebraska, bringing both good news for drought-stricken soils and potential headaches at harvest. Nebraska Extension climatologist Eric Hunt says Global weather models are consistently pointing toward a wetter fall, with El Nino impacts becoming stronger over the next month.
9: And that would there would be a lot of good news to that if that does come to fruition. But what I don't want to see is a repeat of 2009, which also much weaker El Nino, but I think a lot of us probably still have nightmares of 2009 of corn not being out until, in some cases, the next year because of how wet and cool October was.
7: Hunt says the added moisture could finally help recharge soil profiles heading into winter. And that is a midday check of Ag News. 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
11: A Broken Bow farm will soon open its gates to area producers interested in learning more about conservation practices, soil health, and ways to reduce risk when trying something new. Good afternoon, I'm Carla Whittington, joining you here on the Rural Radio Network. Clay and Logan Govier of Govier Farms will host a practical Farmers of Iowa Field Day coming up next week on Thursday, August 20th from 10 a.m. until noon. The event is free and open to the public. The Goviers have participated in several practical Farmers of Iowa programs, including initiatives focused on cover crops, nitrogen management, and soil health. Clay Govier says the organization has helped make it easier for producers to experiment with different practices without taking all of the financial risk themselves.
12: They actually provide some different cost share programs that we take advantage of on the farm. It's an insurance program, I guess, in a sense that like they ask you to cut a certain amount of nitrogen away from your standard program. And if your average production, like yield, decreases a certain amount due to that reduction in nitrogen application, then they'll pay you a certain amount per acre, just basically as insurance. And oftentimes you can reduce your nitrogen application by 40 pounds and you won't actually see a reduction in yield.
11: Clay also mentioned another program that has helped the farm expand its use of cover crops.
12: It's an easy way to take a little bit of the financial risk out of applying cover crops or expanding cover crop acreage on your farm. So that's probably the cover crop cost share is what we leverage the most on our farm. We actually grow a certain amount of cereal rye that we then resell that seed to other local farmers for cover crop purposes. We use it on our farm, and actually Kincaid's uses it in their rye whiskey as well. So it's kind of nice to have that little diversity. It's kind of fun.
11: During the field day, attendees will have the opportunity to see some of the trials taking place on the Govier farm. One of those projects also involves products designed to increase carbon and micronutrients in the soil. The products are being tested in both corn and soybean fields.
12: A couple of different products, and these aren't anything that the Practical Farmers sells or anything, but one is a humic product that is just a like pure carbon, basically, that, you know, we're just trying to increase the amount of carbon in our soil. And a lot of times you can do that with cover crops, you know, and photosynthesis is the most effective way of doing that, the letting the plants do the work. But there are products that you can use to actually increase the amount of carbon in your soil. And the other test is a C90, so SEA 90.
11: Clay says the field day is also a good opportunity for producers to see firsthand some of the practices they have tried on their own operation.
12: I think it's a good opportunity to help educate some of your, you know, local farmers on some of the different practices that we're trying, and, you know, where we can find success on some of these different products, then we can help our neighbors.
11: Again, the Practical Farmers of Iowa Field Day at Govier Farms is scheduled for next week on August 20th at 10 a.m. until noon. The event is free, but registration is required. You can find more information and register at the Practical Farmers of Iowa website underneath the Field Day tab.
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17: I'm Joel Janacek. Nebraska football continues working its way through fall camp, and we're now a little more than 3 weeks away from the start of the 2026 season. Head coach Matt Rule says he likes the physical development he's seeing from the football team. Rule said after the first week of camp that this is shaping up to be the biggest and leanest Nebraska team he's had during his 4 years in Lincoln. The Huskers will open this season on September 5th at home against Ohio. The West Point Beamer football team is expecting another big season this year after winning 6 games and reaching the playoffs last season. Second-year head coach Dalton Tremaine says the team had a great offseason.
18: Yeah, of course. You know, like every other program, it's always fun kind of seeing the freshmen become sophomores and start to develop those frames. And then those sophomores become juniors, and that's when they start to see their bodies mature. And then you see the juniors really take that big step as seniors, and not only physically, but like I said before, you know, emotionally and as leaders. So we had a great summer, a really consistent summer of guys showing up. Majority of our guys showed up dang near every day, if not every day, to weights. Camp went really good. We had a camp with Arlington this year, and it's always just good to get some reps on film. But overall, I think off season, transitioning into season, we have a bunch of guys hungry for football, which I don't know how much more you could ask for. So.
17: The Cadets host Bishop Newman in the season opener on Friday, August 28th. The West Point Beamer volleyball team lost 7 seniors to graduation from last year's team. First-year head coach Brittany Larson talks about the makeup of this year's squad.
19: Yeah, so our letter winners from last year are Camilla Catalan, Adair Weberg, and Ellie Bruning. And we also have a returning Olivia Brockman, who didn't letter last year, but I think she's going to have a huge impact for us this year. We're starting fresh with some new setters, and I think they're going to have a really strong presence. And then we have a lot of good underclassmen that are really pushing our upperclassmen to do great things, and I think some of them will step up as well.
17: The Cadets host Wakefield in the season opener on Thursday, August 27th. Bellevue University Volleyball will begin the season ranked 8th in the NAIA preseason coaches poll. The Bruins returned 14 letter winners and 3 starters from last season's team that finished 29-5 overall, placed 2nd in the Frontier Conference regular season standings, and advanced to the quarterfinals of the NAIA National Tournament. Bellevue finished last season ranked 7th overall nationally. Former Nebraska women's basketball coach Chuck Love is seeking to have a lawsuit filed by former player Ashley Scroggins dismissed after he said the affair between the two was consensual and not unconstitutional. Scroggins' 2024 lawsuit contends her civil rights were violated before she was dismissed from the team and is seeking a jury trial for unspecified damages against the University of Nebraska Board of Regents. Former Nebraska athletic director Trev Alberts, current head women's basketball coach Amy Williams, and coach Chuck Love. I'm Joel Janacek. Get more sports anytime at KTICradio.com.
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21: You stepped out for your morning jog, except it's not your usual morning jog. 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
23: I'm Connie Green in the KTIC News Center, which is sponsored by TNT Coins and Fremont, trusted experts buying coins, silver, jewelry, and collectible treasures. Power outages plagued the KTIC listening area this morning. We reported on earlier outages in Cumming County and in the Omaha area. Outages are also reported in Burt County, specifically the city of Decatur. KTIC News talked with Nikki White with Cumming County Public Power District. She says the utilities linemen have been working on outages since 4 a.m. Downed power lines and fallen power poles are reported. There are several outages throughout the district's coverage area. She says the utility does appreciate customers' patience and that crews are working until all power is restored. Meanwhile, a tour around West Point shows plenty of small to moderate-sized limbs are down. A few large trees received damage from the storms early this morning. Tree trimmers were spotted in the southeast residential section of the city. Residents were noted as well, picking up storm debris from lawns and sidewalks. Staten County Emergency Management indicates a tornado warning in that area was indicated by radar in southern Staten County along the Colfax and Cumming County lines. There are some small tree debris and roadways there, with wind gusts in that area reportedly upwards of 75 miles per hour. Of course, that tornado warning has expired. Heavy rains during the storm. A number of KTIC listeners called. 2 inches and 10 hundredths of an inch in Schuyler. 2.75 inches of rain out in the county. 4 inches in Pender. And so far, the most rain in our area. 5 inches and 80 hundredths in Bancroft. And the rain gauge here at the KTIC studios registered an even 2 inches of rain. With heavy rains and winds making driving dicey during the height of that storm, the West Point Police Dispatch Department, however, says no accidents were reported. Fremont first responders are reporting some flooding in the city near Military and Luther. 3 medical calls and 1 fire-related incident are among the responses dealt with by the Blair Volunteer Fire and Rescue Department yesterday. Assisting a party up, answering a medical alert alarm, and providing mutual aid to the Herman Fire Department for a person suffering a hemorrhage, and the department answered an automatic fire detection signal as well. Federal limits on gas stoves and other cooking appliances put in place by the Biden-era Department of Energy have been ruled by the U.S. Court of Appeals for the Fifth Circuit as illegal, as that administration broke federal laws by trying to push that rule through without appropriate process. Nebraska Attorney General Mike Hilgers protested the federal limitations, saying it would have increased the prices of appliances and created shortages of appliances. A community note here, the Wellness Center at Franciscan Healthcare is temporarily closed today due to water issues. And we do have a traffic note for our listeners driving in the Blair area. Grant Street between South 10th and South 11th is closed through the remainder of the week. Additionally, eastbound Grant Street from South 10th to South 9th will remain closed until sometime next week, according to the city's Public Works Department. Those are the latest stories from the KTIC News Center.
1: Gianna Gelosi, Iran is again insisting it controls the Strait of Hormuz the day after President Trump again claimed the U.S. controls the waterway.
3: The focus on Iran comes as we're also tracking developments between Israel and Lebanon. Talks are set to resume in September in Rome, aimed at normalizing ties between the two countries and disarming Iran-backed Hezbollah. Still, details have to be worked out about proposed security zones.
1: Fox's Trey Yanks in Tel Aviv, the vice president referring hospitals to and care providers to the Justice Department, saying some transgender services were fraudulent.
4: In a report from the Health and Human Services Department, investigators say doctors and hospitals billed insurance companies more than $60 million for treatments for adolescents as young as 13 years old. The report accuses healthcare providers of pushing needless gender transition treatments because it is more costly.
1: Fox's Jared Halpern, America's listening to Fox News.
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25: We're a mile north of Beamer here, and looks like we got about 90 hundredths.
26: The left lane going south on Highway 9 out of Pender is blocked.
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0: We are at 79 degrees at both Classic Country KTIC Norfolk and West Point, pretty close to where we'll top out for afternoon highs today. Northeast wind at 5 to 10, gusting near 20. We have a chance of showers and storms this evening. After midnight, those showers will be likely again with thunderstorms possible. And for the region, isolated strong storms might develop later this afternoon across parts of west central Iowa and southeast Nebraska. And then the better chance of strong to severe storms occurs late tonight into early tomorrow. Also worth noting, the rainfall runoff from the heavy rainfall across northeast Nebraska along with the Omaha Council Bluffs metro area will lead to significant within bank rises in several streams and rivers today. For tonight's low, 66 degrees, northeast wind 5 to 15, gusting to 25. Then tomorrow we'll have about a 30% chance of showers and thunderstorms until about 3 in the afternoon. After that, just a slight chance. A high of 81 tomorrow with a northeast wind at 5 to 10. Tomorrow night, mostly cloudy, a low of 65, a 40% chance of showers and thunderstorms, and wind becomes calm tomorrow evening. On Saturday, mostly cloudy, a 50% chance of rain and storms in the afternoon, a high of 80 with a light northwest wind. Saturday night, showers likely, thunderstorms possible, a low of 63. Sunday, we'll have a slight chance of rain and storms up until midday, partly sunny with a high of 75. Sunday night, partly cloudy, 59. Monday, partly sunny and a high of 74. Monday night, a chance of showers and thunderstorms after midnight, partly cloudy, 59. A slight chance of rain and storms on Tuesday, mostly sunny with a high of 78. Tuesday night, we'll have a chance of showers and thunderstorms, partly cloudy and 60. And Wednesday, a slight chance of rain and storms, partly sunny with a high of 77. Around the area, it's 74 at Sioux Falls, Yankton, 77, the same in Vermilion, 79 at Sioux City, 80 in Wayne. Classic Country, KTIC, Norfolk, 79. Fremont and Wahoo are both at 80, with Lincoln up to 83, Omaha, 78. It's 79 in Atlantic, Iowa. Harlan, Audubon, and Denison are all at 77, with Carroll, 75. Blair, 79, Tacoma, 82, and we are at 79 degrees here at Classic Country KTIC in West Point. Weather-related announcements to pass along to you. Franciscan Healthcare Wellness Center in West Point is closed today due to water issues. Also, Cumming County Dispatch will be testing the tornado sirens this afternoon at 1 o'clock. I want to make sure you hear us saying that. It is just a test of the tornado siren today. And then weather-related announcements for us. If you are normally listening on 840 AM, you are obviously listening through a different way right now. Thank you for that. 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
2: 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September corn is down 9 at 448. December down 8 3/4 at 472. September soybeans up 2.5 at 1167 3/4. November up 1 at 1184 1/4. September Chicago wheat is up 0.25 at 653. December down 1 1/4 at 668 1/2. September Kansas City wheat down 0.5 at 720 1/4. December down 2.5 at 735 1/4. August live cattle are down 402 at 226.55. October down 305 at 220.75. August feeders down 267 at 343.67. September down 112 at 338.22. October lean hogs down $1.52 at 82.02. 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
2: Welcome back for a look at your cash livestock trade. We've got some trade happening in Nebraska at 228 to 230 live and 362 to mostly 365 dressed. Bids are on the table in Nebraska at 230 live, but otherwise the rest of the countryside remains quiet. Packer interest will likely continue to improve throughout the day, and especially in the south where no cattle have traded yet. Ox beef prices are higher. Choice up 421 at 376.49. Select up $1.34 at 351.15 with a movement of 60 loads. And hog prices are higher, up $1.43 with a weighted average price of 97.28 on 308 head and a 5-day rolling average of 97.05. Pork cutouts totaled 127 and a half loads, and cutout values are up 43 cents at $100.58. 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
11: The battle for Texas's open U.S. Senate seat is heating up, and border security is front and center. Democratic nominee James Tallarico is trying to compete on an issue Republicans have dominated in Texas for years, the border. Tallarico is trying to present himself as a moderate, and he's now breaking with his party, blaming Biden for the border crisis. Republican nominee Ken Paxton, meanwhile, says Tallarico is trying to rewrite his record, stating, quote, not a soul looks at James Tallarico and thinks now there's a guy who will be tough on the cartel. Republicans like Senator Ted Cruz urging the party to take this race seriously and not underestimate Tallarico. Meanwhile, his border push comes as apprehensions along the border remain near record lows. According to DHS, June apprehensions were 94% lower than the Biden administration's monthly average and 96% below their peak in December 2023. Brooke Taylor, Fox News.
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12: For the Rural Radio Network, I'm Maddie Weber. Today, I am talking to Dr. Andy Benson. He is a professor at the UNL Department of Food Science and Technology. So, Dr. Benson, your team is working on how corn fiber can influence the human gut microbiome. So, can you give us a little bit of a broad overview about this research and what your team's working on?
13: You know, we need more fiber in our diets, but fiber is a very complex group of molecules. And so there's lots of different types of fiber. Saying to eat more fiber is like telling you to exercise more. Yeah, we know we need to do it, but what type of exercise is right for you? And fibers are components of foods that we eat that our bodies don't digest. So they go right through our upper GI tract down into the colon, and there our gut microbes, which we refer to as the microbiome, this mass of microbes there, they degrade those fibers. They create energy for themselves, but also lots of different beneficial molecules that are good for our bodies. Corn produces a certain type of fiber, several different types actually, but one of which is called arabinoxylan. And I know that's a gnarly word, so we're just going to call it AX for short. And so this project focuses on improving these arabinoxylan traits in corn, and in turn would improve the nutritional aspects of corn.
12: Mm-hmm. So it would make the fiber in that corn improved for the gut microbiome?
13: Exactly. And sort of the idea here is almost like a lock and a key, or it's easier to think of this perhaps as jewelry and a bunch of jewelers. So this AX molecule is basically like a very long chain of pearl beads. Different types of corn produce slightly different variations on this necklace. Some of them have much longer strings of beads than others. And depending upon what type of necklace you're consuming here dictates how your microbiome will respond to that. Your microbiome is like a bunch of little jewelers in there, and they each have slightly different tools to take apart those necklaces. And not every microbe is able to take apart each type of necklace. So the idea here is to really pair a type of arabinoxylan to individuals' microbiomes, which one is right for you. So we can produce a whole panel of corn producing these different types of arabinoxylans, these different AX molecules, these different types of necklaces, and then match it to microbiomes.
12: That's so interesting. And it sounds so complex. You explained it so well, but it sounds complex. Like, how did you come up with this idea?
13: Yeah, so Dr. James Schnabel and I kind of hatched this drinking coffee at the mill during one of our regular meetings together. And he has these massive data sets that he's been using to look at all 30,000 genes in the corn genome and think about how to use those and improve traits that are, of course, of interest to yield and sustainability. And we got to thinking, boy, why don't we think about orienting that towards nutrition? And so we were able to very quickly go into his data set and identify genotypes producing the different necklaces. So within a few months, we already had candidate genotypes in the ground and growing, ready to do more experiments on. And we'll choose two or three of those that we'll actually use for human clinical study.
12: So what would the process of that human clinical study be? How would you measure the results of that?
13: Yeah, so there'll be a food product development portion of this as well. So we'll most likely be formulating the bran, so the outer fraction of the grain, from those different genotypes, because that's where all the necklaces are. We'll be incorporating that probably into tortillas, is most likely what we'll be doing. And so individuals that are enrolled in that study will be consuming these tortillas, and then we'll be evaluating their microbiomes, but we'll also be evaluating health characteristics as well through blood and urine samples, so we can look at markers that tell us something about inflammation, markers that are related to metabolism, specifically markers that we know are associated with certain types of diseases. So those are the things we'll be evaluating in those clinical studies.
12: Mm-hmm. So if this is successful, that would this be a product that would go to the market at some point?
13: Yes, absolutely. So this would be products that would go into the market. And exciting part of this study that the Corn Board is funding here is there's a breeding aspect of this too. Because, of course, we discovered the traits in varieties that Dr. Schnabel says are old. They're old genetics, and so they wouldn't be commercially viable today. So one of the goals of this project is to move those necklace forming Arabidopsis xylan traits into commercially viable lines that farmers could grow, and those could be going into specialized food products targeted for human health.
12: So kind of broad scale, what do you think that would mean for Nebraska corn farmers?
13: Well, I'm hoping that it gives enhanced value, so we're adding value. And one other way to think about this is we are only focused on the bran fraction, so the outer part of the kernel. There's still all the rest of the kernel that's a waste stream to us, and that portion of the kernel known as the endosperm, that's of high value to other types of industries, the fermentation industry, biofuels industry, for example. So there's multiple aspects to this project, and we haven't even gotten into using the waste stream yet.
12: Okay. That was Dr. Andrew Benson with the UNL Department of Food Science and Technology. For the Rural Radio Network, I'm Maddie Weber.
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17: Here's a look at your ag forecast. This is meteorologist Paul Trombley. We'll continue to see oppressive heat in the grip of across much of the state of Kansas here yet. And yesterday, the highs range from 102 to 110 across much of the state. The only part of the state that didn't see triple digits was pretty much the northeastern corner of the state. There, we saw some highs up in the mid-90s from Topeka and then further north of there. But certainly some oppressive heat to continue here the next couple of days for Kansas. Meanwhile, a stationary front is going to continue to keep areas from Nebraska and then eventually into northwest Kansas out of the grip of some of that oppressive heat as we look ahead to tomorrow. And then for the weekend, this cold front does slowly move its way further southeast, but still looking at more triple-digit heat across a good swath of central and southeast Kansas through Saturday. It looks like we eventually see some relief from some of that heat by the time we get into early next week on Monday, even for southeast Kansas, down through the 90s a bit by that point. And otherwise, looking at 70s and 80s for highs north of this front across the northern half of Kansas and into Nebraska as we look ahead from the weekend into early next week. Looks like that oppressive heat could start to build back northward, particularly across the state of Kansas, as we head to the mid and later part of next week. So it looks like rather hot July, particularly for Kansas southward. It looks as though we're still seeing some beneficial shower and storm chances as well at times in the short term from Nebraska, parts of northern northwest Kansas getting clipped by a little bit of activity as well here the next couple of days. But certainly some welcome rains across Nebraska, which continues to see drought conditions gripping much of the state. I'm Paul Trombley.
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14: 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You can still register by the end of the day today, 402-727-2775. Other ones in Lincoln, August 20th, Columbus, August 26th, Omaha, September 1st. Contact those Extension offices directly to get registered. AFAN, the Alliance for the Future of Ag in Nebraska, has a modern cattle facilities lunch and learn event. It'll be on August 13th, 11 till 2 at NREC at Mead. You'll learn about feeding cattle under roof and in pens surface with roller compacted concrete. There's a lunch, there's a research update, and you'll be able to tour the new Klosterman Feedlot Innovation Center as well. Still register at 402-421-4472. 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It's a landowner update workshop. They're going to discuss current market trends, estate planning considerations, and more. August 13th in Sioux City. You can still register online. Click the link up on the farm calendar or go to farmersnational.com. Soybean Management Field Days continues across the state. There is a session coming up on Friday, August 14th. It's a field day at NREC at Mead. They'll highlight the soybean tap contest and the interactive discussions and the plot tour and talk about other soybean production issues as well. Still register online. Just go to the website at go.unl.edu/soydays. The direct link is up on the farm calendar as well. The latest trends in Nebraska cash rental rates and issues related to landlord and tenant communications all will be covered at the Ag Land Management Quarterly Webinar hosted by the Center for Ag Profitability. It'll be on Monday, August 17th, 12 noon. And again, going over the latest in the Nebraska farm real estate information, cash rental rates, land values, real estate transactions. What's the latest with that? Jim Jansen and Anastasia Meyer from Department of Ag Econ at UNL will lead that conversation. Again, that's Monday, 12 noon. Go to cap.unl.edu to get more information. Iowa State University and the Iowa Beef Center are hosting the Cyclone Cattle Feeder Days. It'll last a full week in August. Topics include a market outlook, optimizing manure value, opportunities to incorporate new and current technologies, and a research update. The stops include Monday, August 24th, Swan Lake Education Center in Carroll. They do want you to register by August 17th. 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The direct link is on the farm calendar as well. Again, August 17th, the deadline to register. Nebraska Extension is once again hosting a flame weeding workshop. It'll be at NREC near Mead on August 20th. Participants will learn how to properly flame all major Midwest weeds in eight crops: field corn, sweet corn, popcorn, soybeans, sorghum, alfalfa, sunflowers, and wheat. Several organic farmers will share their experiences. Register, click the link up on the farm calendar. Iowa State University Extension continues with its farmland leasing arrangements meetings. The next one is coming up on August 20th, 1:30 p.m. That'll be at the Carroll County Extension Office. Call ahead to register, 712-792-2364. For more information on these and other items, check the website, go online to kticradio.com, click on events, and then click on the farm calendar. I'm Chad Moyer, reporting on KTIC.
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1: There may be a shakeup in a high-profile case on Lisa Brady, Fox News. A possible plea deal reported for the accused killer of a healthcare executive.
6: Luigi Mangione's lawyers and federal prosecutors both asked for a last-minute conference tomorrow at 11 a.m. where the New York Times reports Mangione is expected to plead guilty under a federal plea deal. Mangione is facing two federal interstate stalking charges, resulting in Brian Thompson's death. He faces a maximum of life in prison. And the trial is set to start in January.
1: Fox's Brian Yenes, Mangione's state trial is set to begin first in September, but could be upended by a plea deal on federal charges. Two Senate Democrats want answers from the Pentagon over reports about living conditions and morale on the USS Abraham Lincoln at sea now for more than 250 consecutive days after deployment was extended because of the conflict with Iran. The acting Navy Secretary holding a meeting with family members last week. Another carrier has been scheduled to replace the Lincoln as part of a rotation plan. For now, tension with Iran remains high, with no diplomatic breakthroughs reported.
18: The Persian Gulf Strait Authority, an Iranian government agency, said Wednesday claims and repeated posts by U.S. officials that the Strait of Hormuz is no longer blocked do not change the reality. The Strait of Hormuz remains blocked and will not be reopened until Iran's conditions are accepted. This came after President Trump posted yesterday on Truth Social, saying in part the USA has total control over the Strait of Hormuz. Our naval blockade is being called by everyone a wall of steel, and there is nothing Iran can do about it.
1: Fox's Trey Yingston, Tel Aviv. Just getting word the Kennedy Center does plan to move forward with a 2-year closure for renovations, though some outdoor programming may continue.

0: Associated Press, the board, made up largely of Trump allies, is doubling down on the initial plan that was blocked by a federal judge. 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
1: When I hit my 50s, I felt like things were slowing down.
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5: I'm Connie Green in the KTIC News Center, which is sponsored by TNT Coins in Fremont. Scattered power outages throughout the early hours this morning due to thunderstorms that rolled through the area. Scanner traffic indicates there could be storm debris and branches in roadways, so allow extra time to get to your destination. U.S. Senator Pete Ricketts recently introduced the pilot for regional emergency prepositioning of aerial resources and equipment, or PREPARE Act. It would establish prepositioned aerial resources during early fire season conditions. An open house for Pastor Lewis and Norma Willer is Saturday, 6:30 to 8 at the Beamer Legion Hall. He is retiring after 21 years service to the Beamer Mennonite Church. Those are the latest stories from the KTIC News Center.
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7: 81 degrees at Classic Country KTIC Norfolk and 80 in West Point, pretty close to where we expect to top out this afternoon. Northeast wind at 5 to 15 miles per hour. Then tonight, another night where we have a chance of showers and thunderstorms during the evening, and after midnight, showers are likely with thunderstorms possible. A low of 64, northeast wind 5 to 15, gusting to 25. A 50% chance of showers and thunderstorms throughout the day tomorrow. Cloudy with a high of 81, northeast wind at 5 to 10. Will be mostly cloudy tomorrow night, a low of 65 with a calm wind. On Saturday, a 50% chance of showers and thunderstorms in the afternoon. Mostly cloudy, a high of 80, northwest wind pretty light, around 5 miles per hour. Saturday night, showers are likely, thunderstorms possible, a low of 63 with a calm wind. We have a slight chance of rain and storms up until midday on Sunday, partly sunny with a high of 75. Sunday night, partly cloudy, a low of 69. Sunshine on Monday will get to a high of 74. Monday night, a chance of rain and storms after midnight, partly cloudy with a low of 59. Tuesday, a chance of showers and thunderstorms, sunshine and 78. Tuesday night, a chance of rain and storms, cloudy and 60. And on Wednesday, partly sunny, we'll get to a high of 77. Around the KTIC listening area, it is 78 at Sioux Falls, 79 in Vermilion, Sioux City at 80, Wayne 79. Classic Country KTIC Norfolk 81. It's 80 in Fremont, 81 at Wahoo, Columbus, Blair, Lincoln 84, Omaha 82. It's 79 at Atlantic, Harlan, and Audubon, Carroll 75.

0: Denison 77, and we are at 80 degrees here at Classic Country KTIC in West Point.
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0: 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I'm Lacey Shippey for the Rural Radio Network. 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As we head into the close on this Thursday, grains are lower. The pressure for corn is heavily coming from higher crop estimates for Brazil and Argentina, where they're expecting a record crop. We also have a little technical correction from yesterday's move higher. Wheat futures are also lower with corn, despite still more attacks between Russia and Ukraine and growing concerns over the global wheat supply should Russia's ports experience extensive damage that would lead them to close. And soybeans have been supported today by good demand, but they are slipping lower under some spillover pressure from the corn and wheat markets. September corn is down a dime at 447. December down a dime at 470 3/4. September soybeans are down a half at 1164 3/4. November at 1181 1/2. September Chicago wheat is down 1 1/4 at 651 1/2. December down 2 3/4 at 667 1/4. September Kansas City wheat is down 1 1/4 at 719 1/4. December down 4 at 733 3/4. September soybean meal is down 90 at 307.60. September bean oil down 39 at 68.77. August live cattle are down 435 at 226.22. October down 375 at 220.05. August feeders down 352 at 342.82. September down 215 at 337.20. October lean hogs are down $1.42 at 82.12. December down 160 at 73.10. And class 3 milk for September is up a penny at 17.35 here on the Rural Radio Network.
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0: Welcome back to the Rural Radio Network. It's time now to take a look at your closing livestock markets with livestock market analyst Kyle Bumstead. And it's not a pretty day again here in the cattle complex. Tell me what you're making of today's trade as we head into the close.
3: That's right, Lacey. We're going to end the day here around 340-352 here in this 342-52 here in this August light feeder cattle contract. That's going to be down the around $4 here, almost $4 here on the day. Fats are down $3.25 to $4 across the board here as well, too. And most of that stemming from the cash trade that's been taking place here. We got to 226 here from some majors and some regionals here in Nebraska. That's what's getting paid. We did hear, some 230 call-ins down south, but that got pretty quiet here once the north started trading like they did here. So it's kind of been a race to the bottom so far as this cash market goes, but the box beef market doesn't really show that. Box beef was higher here this morning. When we look at there, even with higher box beef here this morning, 421 higher on the choice and $1.34 higher on the select on 60 loads, very light load count, but still can't seem to get much traction here as we move through the second half of the week here. And so it's going to be a very interesting close here on Friday as we head home. It looks to me like some more non-commercial liquidation, a little bit of commercial pressure as well, too. But we have to take into consideration, too, that there is liquidation coming out of September feeder contract moving out to those deferreds. But nonetheless, a rocky Thursday here. And even with corn down 10 cents here, that's still not helping this thing out. So there goes your feeder cattle corn correlation right out the window. But it's going to be a very interesting close here Friday afternoon, Lacey.
0: Well, thank you, Kyle. That is livestock market analyst Kyle Bumstead. And if you'd like to talk to him about the markets, call him at 308-708-7340. I'm Lacey Shippey. 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

0: I'm Steve White on the Rural Radio Network. A food aid program near and dear to the hearts of Kansans was recently caught in the crosshairs. DOGE dismantled USAID, creating an uncertain path forward for Food for Peace, a program dreamed up in Kansas as a tool of diplomacy. Now there's a push to move the program to USDA, and the Farm Bill could be the vehicle forward. Amy France, chairwoman of the Sorghum Producers, tells us more.
1: Should it get done, is the Food for Peace moving over to USDA permanently? And so we recently, gosh, I think it was May, time flies, but we had 400,000 bushels of sorghum going to Africa with Food for Peace. And there had been a time that there was no bushels moving. And so that's taking U.S. commodities and sending it to people around the world that need it. And for sorghum, that's 3 to 5% of our exports too. So very important for us. And nothing better to reflect the heart of a farmer is to help those in need too.
0: Yeah, and that's a really neat program that actually traces back to Kansas. St. Francis, Kansas is where that was dreamed up, this idea that we've got some commodities and we can help feed people around the world. It supports American agriculture as a result of kind of the politics of USAID and the DOGE cuts and all of this. There was a lot of uncertainty. But do you see that maybe moving that out of State Department, I guess it's in now, into USDA, does that look like a good path forward, a good fit for that Food for Peace program?
1: It really does. And, you know, something that I've learned along the way is it originated at USDA. And so just getting it back there, it seems like a really perfect no-brainer fit that it would go back to the ones that deal with farmers on a daily basis. So looking forward to that, had some good advocates in that department. And you know, Steve, being on National Sorghum, we represent South Dakota to South Texas, New Mexico, Colorado, Missouri. And I got the opportunity to see Director Vinton up in South Dakota just yesterday at Sioux Falls, attended a Midwest Ag Export Summit. And she's a great advocate for Nebraska agriculture and is well-versed on sorghum, and we're grateful for that too. So had great conversations with her, and good to kind of be out and a little further north. As you know, I'm from Kansas, but it was really good to see some of our producers in some of our other states.
0: Yeah, and you mentioned the export situation, and just to touch on that briefly, but sorghum is very much dependent, I take it, on those global markets.
1: Absolutely, yeah. So, you know, of our export market, China gets 70 to 90% of that. So it is moving. We are moving bushels, and we're grateful for that. We just had some of our team members over there, and we're hearing from them the second they get the green light from the heads that they say they'll buy every bushel we have. I'm looking forward to seeing that. You know, and we've talked, I know about India, the potential there. We've got good relationships. But again, it's very political. And I just wish agriculture didn't have to get drugged through that. But Vietnam, Malaysia is a new market. So we're working diligently to seek that next opportunity, as well as we've got to maintain who does and is a familiar and long-term customer. So certainly not going to abandon any, but want to add more diversification in our international markets.
0: Amy France of Western Kansas serves as chairwoman of the National Sorghum Producers on the international markets.
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0: 28,53,771.55. The NASDAQ is up 195.06. S&P 500 up 43.27. 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
2: What does a decade really look like? This is The Good Life. I'm Lacey Shippey. 10 years ago really seems like just yesterday most days. It feels as though it hasn't been long since I was carefree and spontaneous and a few pounds lighter. But when I really sit down and think about the last 10 years, it really could have been a whole nother life. I lived in a different home. A small little house in town that was suited for two just fine. I drove a different vehicle, and I spent my days much differently than I do now. And then our son came, and motherhood began. It changed our days, but he really was a lovely little addition to our adventures and came along with me everywhere I went. And then our daughter came, and our days were spent more so at home. My priorities shifted a little further towards raising kids, and there was less time to be my husband's constant sidekick during the day. And then we found out about our third on the way, and it was time to make big changes. That little house where we'd started our life together was getting quite small. So we embarked on the tedious, arduous task of home buying, and we placed our new home on a little slice of heaven and welcomed our third. The fourth came along with his wild entry into the world on the side of the highway, and after that unbelievable night, my husband looked at me from the hospital recliner and said it felt like our marriage had just taken on a whole new level. And he was probably right. But as I sit and think about the last decade, the one constant and very stable part of life has always been him. Kids and the chaos of life have molded and shaped our marriage, but he is the rock in all of it. Together, we've lost loved ones, welcomed new ones, and we've made a life that, when you step back and look in on it, it's pretty good. We're not as spontaneous, and there are times when the stress that comes with raising children, farming, and maintaining a home are heavy burdens to bear, but seldom have we let it leak between the chemistry that brought us together and the vows that keep us there. You hear all the time about how marriage is hard. It takes a choice each and every day, and sometimes it's difficult to love each other. The honeymoon phase ends fast, and it's a lifetime of sacrifice. And I reckon that's true for a lot of folks, and I'm sure my husband might agree some days. But hard isn't how either one of us would describe our marriage, and for that we're very thankful. He still makes me giddy some days, and sometimes all it takes is a glance my way, even covered in sweat, grease, and dust in his work clothes. We've got a pile of things behind us, and we're in the thick of parenting. But at the end of the day, he's the groom that I married 10 years ago, and it seems like just yesterday. I'm Lacey Shippey with The Good Life. If you have thoughts to share with The Good Life, send them to lshippey@ruralradio.com.
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4: I'm Maria Bartiromo, and this is the Fox Business Report. The major averages are trying to hold on to gains in afternoon trading after the consumer price inflation report for July matched expectations, and a solid batch of tech earnings are giving markets a boost. Inflation declined slightly last month as the cost of gas and groceries fell, though prices still rose more quickly than before the Iranian war. Consumer prices increasing 3.4% in July from a year ago. That is down slightly from June. On a monthly basis, prices rose just 0.1%. Excluding volatile food and energy categories, core inflation slipped to 2.5% in July from a year ago and rose 0.2% from June to July. AI infrastructure stocks are surging on strong earnings. CoreWeave stock is up 19%. The cloud computing company reported a smaller loss and higher revenue than analysts were expecting for the second quarter. That's your Fox Business Report. I'm Hillary Barsky, invested in you.
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9: It's August 13th, and this is your Fox Daily Snapshot. Today is International Left-Handers Day. It's been celebrated since 1976, but only 10% of the population is left-handed. Various items made especially for those who are left-handed can cost more than their right-handed counterparts. Scissors, knives, and even school desks can see a markup of almost 75% more. On this day, South Park debuts on Comedy Central in 1997. The animated series, created by Trey Parker and Matt Stone, follows the lives and adventures of four boys. Eric Cartman.
10: I'm sailing away.
9: Kenny McCormick, Kyle Brovlosky, and Stan Marsh, in a fictional town called South Park, Colorado. Born on this day in 1926, Fidel Castro, the dictator, ruled Cuba from 1959 to 2008. Famed sharpshooter Annie Oakley, born in 1860. I'm CJ Papa. That's your Fox Daily Snapshot.
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11: I'm Connie Green in the KTIC News Center, which is sponsored by TNT Coins in Fremont. Honest appraisals and fair prices for coins, silver, jewelry, and collectibles. Scattered power outages throughout the early hours this morning due to thunderstorms that ruled through the area. Some are readying their children for school using backup lighting. Power outages also reported by Omaha Public Power District, most of those centered west of Fremont in Blair, Wahoo, and some in Omaha itself. Additionally, scanner traffic indicates there are a number of branches and other storm debris in area roadways, so do allow a little extra time to get to your destination this morning. U.S. Senator Pete Ricketts recently introduced the pilot for regional emergency prepositioning of aerial resources and equipment, or PREPARE Act. The legislation would establish prepositioned aerial resources during early season condition. It would also increase preparedness and improve firefighting response efforts. The PREPARE Act would establish a pilot program for seasonal prepositioning protocols as well. This includes aerial suppression resources for early season fine fuel woodland fires. The program would be directed at improving wildfire management response efforts. This would apply to Nebraska, Colorado, Kansas, South Dakota, and Wyoming. A Crofton man was arrested Monday after he allegedly tried to initiate sex with someone he thought was a 13-year-old girl in Norfolk. 47-year-old Michael Kramer was charged by the Madison County Attorney's Office Tuesday with using an electronic communication device to initiate the sexual assault of a minor, which carries with it up to 50 years in prison. On Monday, a Madison County deputy sheriff was working in an undercover capacity and posing as a 13-year-old girl online. The deputy created a profile on a social media site known for casual encounters with adults. Joyce Peterson's 80th birthday open house is coming up this Saturday from 1 to 6 at the Dodge VFW in Dodge. They hope that you can join them as they celebrate 80 years of love, laughter, memories, and family. An open house for Pastor Lewis and Norma Miller is Saturday from 6:30 to 8 at the Beamer Legion Hall. Pastor Lewis is retiring after 21 years of service to the Beamer Mennonite Church and the surrounding community. They will have cake and ice cream and hope you can join them at the open house, again in honor of Lewis and Norma Miller. Those are the latest stories from the KTIC News Center.
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0: We are at 80 degrees at both Classic Country, KTIC, Norfolk, and West Point. Close to where we'll top out for our afternoon high, partly sunny, northeast wind at 5 to 15 miles per hour. Then tonight, we have a chance of rain and storms before midnight. After midnight, rain will be likely with thunderstorms possible, a low of 64 and a northeast wind at 5 to 15, gusting to 25. We have a 50% chance of showers and thunderstorms for much of the day tomorrow. Cloudy with a high of 81 and a northeast wind at 5 to 10. Cloudy tomorrow night, a low of 65 and a calm wind. On Saturday, a 50% chance of showers and storms in the afternoon, mostly cloudy with a high of 80 and a light northwest breeze. For Saturday night, showers likely, thunderstorms possible. We'll get to a low of 63 on Sunday, a slight chance of showers and storms up until midday, partly sunny with a high of 75. Sunday night, partly cloudy, 59. Monday will be mostly sunny and get to a high of 74. Monday night, a chance of rain and storms after midnight, partly cloudy, 59. On Tuesday, a chance of showers and thunderstorms, mostly sunny, 78. Tuesday night, a chance of rain and storms, cloudy, 60 degrees, and partly sunny on Wednesday. We'll get to a high of 77. It is 77 now in Yankton, Sioux Falls 78, Sioux City and Wayne are both at 80, it's also 80 at Classic Country KTIC Norfolk and in Fremont. Blair and Wahoo are both at 81, Lincoln is at 84, 82 at Omaha, Harlan, Audubon, Atlantic, Iowa, all at 79. It's 84 in Takema, and we are at 80 degrees at Classic Country KTIC West Point. 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
16: It is time for the Red Minute, brought to you by Red Star Fertilizer. We're talking with the head of Red Star Fertilizer, Tom Stanton. Tom, you and I talk about the importance of plant health, and, you know, we're in a very stressful time of year for these corn plants. Is there anything from Red Star that can help get this corn through this tough time of year?
17: We've got a product called Novastar, and it's an amino acid peptide product, and 26 looks a lot like 22. 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And in 22, where we had fungicide, it was 14 bushels an acre better. And where we had fungicide with a pint of Novastar, we were 30 bushels better. So the plants produce oxygen. And when the plant can't get rid of all that oxygen, it becomes reactive oxygen. And that reactive oxygen actually helps increase ethylene production, which tells that plant, I need to speed up towards its ultimate death. So the pint of Novastar, because of the amino acids, because of the peptides, it helps that plant relax. It helps it to respire more, get rid of all that oxygen, and kind of holds off ethylene production. Reach out to your Red Star sales guy, sales gal, and ask about Novastar. Take a look at that data, because right now, if you can put that on, it's just going to help your crop to really get through this heat and drought stress that we're in.
16: Again, we're visiting with the head of Red Star Fertilizer, Tom Stanton. If you'd like to get more information on this, do call the office, 844-502-9368. You could also check them out online at redstarne.com. That's today's Red Minute, brought to you by Red Star Fertilizer.
2: Good afternoon. With a check of your closing markets, I'm Lacey Shippey for the Rural Radio Network. September corn down 9 at 448. December down 8 and 3 quarters at 472. September soybeans up 3 quarters at 1166. November down 1 at 1182 and a quarter. September Chicago wheat unchanged at 652 and 3 quarters. December down 1 and a half at 668 and a quarter. September Kansas City wheat down a quarter at 720 and a half. December down 3 at 734 and 3 quarters. August live cattle down 435 at 226.22. October down 375 at 220.05. August feeders down 352 at 342.82. September down 215 at 337.20. October lean hogs down $1.42 at 82.12. And December down 160 at 73.10. Those are your closing markets. 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
16: It's Ag on the Go with Farm Bureau, highlighting the Nebraska Farm Bureau and the work to serve Nebraska farm and ranch families and rural communities. On this week's program, we're visiting with the president of Nebraska Farm Bureau, Mark McCarg, as he is just back here a couple of weeks ago, traveled with the governor on the trade mission to Japan and the Philippines. Let's break these apart a little bit. There have been quite a few different trade missions that have focused on the meat trade, beef, pork, lamb. When you go to these Asian nations, what are they seeking, and why is Nebraska a viable source, if you will?
19: Well, Chad, I can tell you how it has changed over the last couple of years. Brazil is just a big player now. And so we generally have to sell them on quality, and not only quality, but who they want to be aligned with. The governor did a great job of pointing out on your darkest day, who do you want to be aligned with on trade for your food products or your energy? It's a conversation we're having now that we didn't have a number of years ago. So both alignment on where they buy product, quality of our product, safety of our product, and then, you know, price starts coming in there pretty hard on the discussion.
16: What about on energy trade? I would say that's maybe a more recent development. Is that a fair statement? What's going on in the Asia arena that makes ethanol a topic of conversation?
19: Well, I mean, they do, some of their cities do definitely have air quality issues. And so when you start putting that ethanol package together, it's an air quality conversation. But it's also just a lower price point, right? I mean, here in the U.S., it's, you know, whatever, E10's 15, 50 cents cheaper or better. That's the case as well in Philippines. And so from just a economic cost of, you know, the Filipino people, they realize that putting more ethanol in helps them lower their cost of living.
16: There's a lot of things that are going on surrounding trade, right? This mission to Japan and the Philippines, a part of that really big trade conversation that's going on right now, right?
19: Yeah. And again, best case scenario is that we process all of our corn and soybeans and things here in the state. This trip was a great example. We do process 40% of our corn in the ethanol, but now we need to sell the ethanol. We used to be exporting a lot of soybeans. Now we have a couple new crush plants. Now we need to export soybean meal. Even though the emphasis has changed a little bit on maybe value-added products that are a little bit different, we still have to have that international market. If we are not knocking on the door, that space doesn't go empty. That space gets filled by another country. It's just really important that we continue these relationships.
16: Mark McCarg, president of Nebraska Farm Bureau, traveling with Governor Jim Pillen, trade mission to Japan and the Philippines at the end of July. Help strengthen the rural voice. Go to nefb.org to learn more about these topics and the value and benefits of membership. That's Ag on the Go with Farm Bureau. I'm Chad Moyer.
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0: 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Still at 80 degrees at Classic Country KTIC Norfolk and 81 in West Point. 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

0: Mamus Moses. Sit down, Mamus. Make it count, son. About 45 minutes on these to Tippy Dolan.
1: Classic Country KTIC, Amos Moses by Jerry Reed. We have the Nebraska Pasture and Forage update on the way. First, this classic from Garth Brooks, Much Too Young to Feel This Damn Old. 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
1: Common mullein is an invasive biennial weed that can spread rapidly into pastures. First-year seeds prefer to germinate and form rosette plants in disturbed or tilled soils. Then second-year mullein plants enter the bolting stage, developing yellow, flowering seed head spikes. Due to recent mild winters, mullein winter survival has been high. For controlling small infestations, hand pulling or digging can be effective, especially before plants produce seeds. Make sure to remove the entire rosette or sever the root below the soil surface. Repeated mowing when plants are in the bolting to early flowering stage can reduce seed production, but mowing low-growing rosettes is generally not effective. Remember that spring seed germination can be problematic for years after weed seed is produced. Herbicide control can be a challenge due to the dense, woolly mullein leaves hindering absorption, and single mode of action herbicide usage has led to some herbicide-resistant populations. Effective control usually requires chemical application either during the first-year rosette stage or prior to seed development during the second-year bolting stage. Note that non-ionic surfactant or crop oil concentrates must be included with most herbicide applications to overcome the woolly mullein leaves. The most effective labeled control products in UNL studies, which must be applied to rosettes prior to spring bolting, include Remedy, Tordon, Milestone, Graslin, Mesaview, and Chaparral. A fall application can control common mullein before it overwinters, but the herbicide will not persist and control new spring seedlings. For today's Pasture and Forage Minute, I'm Nebraska Extension Crops and Water Educator Samantha Daniel.
0: 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For more information on how your university is serving Nebraskans, go to extension.unl.edu.
2: 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I appreciate my time with you. Heads up that they're still working. Cumming County Public Power is still working on getting power restored to those who need it, and one of the places that needs it, our transmitter for 840 AM. 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In the meantime, thank you for listening and the variety of other ways that you can hear us. 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Jeff Axtell is in for Doug with the KTIC Afternoon Show next.
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4: A possible new tool for ICE already facing pushback. I'm Lisa Brady, Fox News. Electric shock gloves proposed as a way to help subdue suspects during immigration enforcement operations, avoiding the use of deadly force.
5: As we saw during the surge in enforcement activity over the winter and still see, ICE agents encounter plenty of resistance. So the glove, or generated low output voltage emitter, is designed to be applied directly to the skin to deliver a pain stimulus of up to 380 volts. The Kentucky company that makes it, Compliant Technologies, says it can help an officer gain compliance in seconds.
4: Fox's Mike Tobin.
5: Now, the ACLU has a different opinion, stating to Fox News, giving immigration agents a concealed means of delivering terrible pain is a recipe for more harm to the public and less accountability.
4: New York's attorney general warning any injuries will lead to legal action. Homeland Security hopes to start using the gloves by next March. The man accused of killing healthcare executive Brian Thompson reportedly set to plead guilty in the federal case against him. The New York Times and The Post reporting that's why a last-minute hearing was called for Luigi Mangione tomorrow.
6: If Mangione accepts a plea deal, it not only cancels the January federal trial, but could also end his state trial set to start on September 8th because of New York's double jeopardy law. That's significant because the state case is where Mangione faces actual murder charges.
4: Fox's Brian Yenes. He could still face life in prison on federal stalking counts. A hurricane watch for Hawaii's Big Island, the first one in 6 years, because of tropical storm Lala.
7: Just became a tropical storm at 11 o'clock Eastern. It's been out there for 4 or 5 days, just sucking in dry air, so it hasn't been able to intensify. Now 40 miles an hour, minimal tropical storm, moving west at 10, and it's about 700 miles east-southeast of where I'm standing in Hilo. The forecast track takes it near here.
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2: I'm Connie Green in the KTIC News Center, which is sponsored by TNT Coins in Fremont. Power outages in our area due to thunderstorms are being restored. Cumming County Public Power says the day started with 500 outages across its service territory. Linemen have been working since 4 a.m. and has restored the majority of those outages. Meanwhile, trees were damaged in the West Point area. The sound of chainsaws heard as larger branches were cut up to be removed from city streets and sidewalks. Someone is stealing road signs in Madison County. Sheriff Todd Volk says several road signs were reported missing this past Monday. Use caution when driving in the rural areas of Madison County in case those signs are missing. Those are the latest stories from the KTIC News Center.
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5: 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I'm Jeff Axtell with you on Classic Country KTIC on the KTIC afternoon show in for Doug Anderson. And the weather time right now at KTIC is 2:05. Viewing the forecast for Northeast Nebraska for this afternoon, partly sunny skies and a high of 79 and a northeast wind blowing 10 to 20. For tonight, increasing clouds, a low of 64 and an east-northeast wind blowing 10 to 25 and a 70% chance of precipitation. And then for your Friday, mostly cloudy with a high of 78 and an east wind blowing 5 to 10 and a 50% chance of rain and thunderstorms before 4 p.m. That is tomorrow. Tomorrow night, mostly cloudy, a low of 64. And then for your Saturday, mostly cloudy with a high of 80. And then a 40% chance of rain and thunderstorms after 4 p.m. also on Saturday. Then Saturday night, mostly cloudy with a low of 63 and a north-northwest wind blowing slightly, and then a 70% chance of precipitation on Saturday night. For your Sunday, partly sunny with a high of 75 in the northland, blowing 5 to 15. Partly cloudy Sunday night with a low of 58 in the northland, blowing 5 to 10. For your Monday, mostly sunny with a high of 76. Monday night, partly cloudy, low 60. Tuesday, partly sunny with a high of 80. And then for your Tuesday night, partly cloudy with a low of 61. Then for Wednesday, partly sunny with a high of 75. Currently at the KTIC studios in West Point, we have 63% humidity, a northeast wind blowing at 5, and a barometric pressure rating of 29.85. Area temperatures right now, it's currently 82 in Norfolk, 81 in Neely, 79 in Albion, 82 in Columbus, 81 in Fremont, 83 in Wahoo, 82 in Blair, and 85 in Tecama and Omaha, also 82 in Sioux City. Vermilion, South Dakota, 81. Yankton, 70.

0: 77 right now in Denison and Carroll, Iowa. It is 77 right now in Harlan, Iowa. It is 81, 86 currently in Red Oak. Right now in Grand Island, it's 82. Hastings, 83. Aurora, 84. Anton York, right now, it is 86 degrees. Once again, it is currently 82 degrees on Classic Country KTIC in Norfolk, and it is currently 85 degrees on Classic Country KTIC West Point in 840 Country. Keep it tuned right here to Classic Country KTIC as coming up for you here shortly, we'll have a market recap and ag news report from the Rural Radio Network that is coming up straight ahead.
1: We're a mile north of Beamer here, and looks like we got about 90 hundreds. The left lane going south on Highway 9 out of Pender is blocked.
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6: Good afternoon from the Gingrich Structures Market Desk. I'm Lacey Shippey for the Rural Radio Network. September corn down 9 today at 448, a high of 457 and a quarter, a low of 446 and three quarters. December down 8 and three quarters at 472, a high of 481, a low of 470 and a half. September soybeans up three quarters at 1166, a high of 1171, a low of 1161 and a half. November down one at 1182 and a quarter, a high of 1188, a low of 1178 and three quarters. September Chicago wheat unchanged at 652 and three quarters, a high of 665, a low of 645 and a half. December down one and a half at 668 and a quarter, a high of 681 and a quarter, a low of 661 and three quarters. September Kansas City wheat down a quarter at 720 and a half, a high of 735 and a half, a low of 713 and three quarters. December down three at 734 and three quarters, a high of 752 and a quarter, a low of 729 and three quarters. September soybean meal down 110 at 307.40, a high of 312.40, a low of 306.90. September bean oil down 37 at 68.79, a high of 69.41, a low of 68.50. August live cattle down 435 at 226.22, a high of 230.60, a low of 225.35. October down 375 at 220.05, a high of 223.50, a low of 219.05. August feeders down 352 at 342.82, a high of 345.92, a low of 341.45. September down 215 at 337.20, a high of 339, a low of 333.95. October lean hogs down $1.42 at $82.12, a high of $83.17, a low of $81.67. That's a look at your closing markets for today. I'm Lacey Shippey. 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
14: With Ag Information on the Rural Radio Network, I'm Steve White. Water supplies in the Missouri River Basin remain well below normal, with little relief expected in the near term. The Army Corps of Engineers says July runoff totaled just 60% of average. Conditions are especially dry in the upper basin, including Montana and the Dakotas, where runoff has been better farther downstream, with conditions expected to persist or expand across Nebraska, the Dakotas, and Iowa. Farmers will get a two-month reprieve on their crop insurance premiums this year, USDA Secretary Brooke Rollins recently announced. Maddie Weber brings us the story from our Lincoln studio.
15: The scheduled premium billing dates between July 1st and September 30th will be extended 60 days by crop insurance providers. Rollins said that during that extended period, approved insurance providers may waive interest charges. Interest will begin accruing for unpaid premium and administrative fees only after the end of the additional 60-day period, she said. Rollins also announced that the USDA is restoring an optional 5% buy-up for prevented planting crop insurance, starting with this year's fall planted crops. The extra coverage allows farmers to pay an additional premium for higher prevented planting payments when extreme weather keeps them from planting. The coverage will return for crops tied to the August 31st filing date, covering the 2027 crop year and beyond. USDA had eliminated the buy-up for 2026 spring crops, saying it primarily benefited farmers in the Dakotas, where most prevented planting claims are made. Rollins said the additional coverage will give producers a bigger opportunity to manage weather-related risk.
14: Thanks for that, Maddie. Finally today, 29 Nebraska egg professionals have been selected for the next class of the Nebraska LEAD program. Congrats to those selected. 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
17: 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And Buddy Cannon, my producer, he kept Double Wide, and he let the other song go away and let somebody else cut it. 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And 2 years later, going down the road, I told my wife, it came on the radio. I said, well, we should have got that song. She said, you did. I said, what do you mean? She said, well, that song was on the CD they pitched you with Queen of My Double Wide Trailer, and Buddy let it go. And it was John Deere Green.
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0: 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I'm Jeff Axtell in for Doug Anderson on a Thursday edition of the Afternoon Show. Help celebrate Joyce Peterson's 80th birthday. That'll be on Saturday, 1 until 6 p.m. at the Dodge Vets Club in Dodge. They would love you to join Joyce and family as they celebrate 80 wonderful years of love, laughter, and memories. 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So that will be happening on Saturday in Dodge. Also, just a heads up for our listeners on KTIC, 840, got knocked off the air early this morning due to the storms, and so you can hear us in the West Point area on 98.3 FM, in the Norfolk area on 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
6: Good afternoon, and thanks for tuning in to the channel final bell. I'm Lacey Shippey for the Rural Radio Network. Taking a quick look at how our grains ended the day. September corn down 9 at 448. Soybeans up 3/4 at 1166. September Chicago wheat unchanged at 652 3/4. And Kansas City down 1/4 at 720.5. And joining me for today's final bell is Mike Zuzalo with Global Commodity Analytics. And Mike, when we take a look at how our markets performed today, the grain side in the red today, and there are so many different things to talk about here. We'll just bite off one thing at a time. We'll start with corn, where it didn't take too long this morning to put corn to the downside. Talk to me a little bit about where that pressure is coming from and what you anticipate to see there.
19: Yeah, I think we have two things that are going on in the background with the corn market, and it relates to the wheat and the crude oil because it relates to the Black Sea. The trade was very surprised by the yield number and the reduction in carryover via old crop exports going up and therefore old crop ending stocks yesterday going down. That wasn't a surprise, but the USDA upped new crop exports for corn 75 million bushels. I think that was a bit of a surprise, Lacey, and that took us down to about a 1.65 billion bushel carryover. That was down 137 million from last month, and I don't think the trade was expecting that. And so I think they were wondering and scratching their heads what was happening, and not so sure they wanted to buy into this market, even with that kind of a report number. A lot of chatter about that last night. But I think the big heart and soul of what really kind of sealed the deal for corn today was once again the price action in Europe went from sharply higher to mildly higher in corn in Paris versus mildly lower after being sharply higher in the Paris wheat. And so I noticed wheat and crude, which are both running still at about an 80-85% positive price relationship over the rolling four-week price averaging time period, it continues to really play a big role in corn price action. And I'm going to, like you said, there's so many bits and pieces, but I'm going to try and tie a couple things together here. An 8% loss in the Russian ruble, that helps to push the export prices for Russia and Ukraine wheat, not corn, wheat down to 220 per ton. By some of my spreads and charts, that's the weakest since the middle of 2024. So we've got French corn in Paris at 740 a bushel, which is about a three-year high. And then we have export wheat out of Ukraine and Russia on an FOB basis at a 2 to 3 year low. And I think that's the major rub that this trade is facing right now as far as how to play it, because I actually think that the trade is wondering whether we're not going to see a lot of feed wheat get consumed instead of corn at some point in time. So I'll leave it at that, and then we can dissect it however you want to go.
6: And just one more thing to throw into the corn market here is South America, where we're having newer crop estimates for that old crop corn higher, and Argentina seeing a potential record crop there with those adjustments. How is that playing in our markets here this week?
19: Yeah, it is. And that's one of those features that, because it was 25-26 corn that CONAB was talking about and increasing substantially their expectations, and then the Rosario exchange for Argentina also increasing their corn estimate to a record 70.5 million metric tons. I think you're right. I think that was what turned the corn into the major leader to the downside in light of the report we got yesterday.
6: And also, taking into consideration all of these things, is the market really capable of grasping the appropriate price levels right now, given that the timeline of this war between Russia and Ukraine is so unpredictable, but there's so much riding on whether these exports make it out of Russia and make it out of Ukraine? How is the market supposed to deal with that unpredictability?
19: Well, they're certainly not taking things at face value, in my opinion. The FOB price I talked about the Ukrainian and Russian wheat at export at $220 a ton, that is easily offset by USDA commenting in their World Markets and Trade update yesterday about the escalation in the Black Sea conflict hampering potentially the Russian and Ukrainian exports, and that resulting in stronger demand for the European wheat and barley they talked about, but I would argue the corn as well. But the EU may not have those supplies. And so that, I think, is in part why we're doing so well in the corn export market. It's not just Mexico, but we're sending a lot to the European Union right now because they don't have it. And I would also throw out there, because you asked the question, is we've had twice now this week, once on Tuesday before the report, once today after the report, where there has been these rumors and newswire stories that there's a Black Sea truce or ceasefire on domestic ships, specifically grain ships, once again being reported. And much like we saw on Tuesday, the trade really took that at face value and bit into that apple once again. And this comes even though the civilian deaths in Ukraine have now hit the highest since 2022 by some newspaper accounts. And the front page of the World section of the New York Times today, the headline story was Russian strikes on dozens of grain ships threaten global food supplies. There was a Ukrainian grain consultant that was noted in the Kiev Independent this week that said that the rail and overland shipping of corn and grain overall is going to be about 1.5 million metric tons per month versus 4.5 to 5 million metric tons per month through the Black Sea. This is eerily familiar to what we're talking about with the crude oil. Is the energy secretary right about 15 million barrels a day getting out, or are the observed trading companies that watch this more right about 4 to 5 million barrels a day? So to answer your question, the data is just not there for the trade to jump in and take one side. So they're playing both sides, but they're very willingly taking the negative side quickly.
6: Thank you, Mike.
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6: Good afternoon and welcome back to the channel Final Bell. I'm Lacey Shippey on the Rural Radio Network, talking with Mike Zuzulo with Global Commodity Analytics. And we left off talking about all of the things that are having a hand in grain trade here this week. And looking back on the up and down movement of our grain market this week, what are the key things for producers to remember when making their marketing decisions? Because all of this conflict in Russia and Ukraine and in Iran, it's a long ways away from the pivot in the middle of Nebraska. So what should producers really keep their eye on, Mike?
19: Yeah, I think the common denominator, and that's probably the best question I've been asked all week, Lacey, is the common denominator for the grains and the soybeans is that with the prices where they're at, we're not rationing demand. And with USDA's report, we're looking at a situation where we are tightening supplies. both in terms of the demand staying strong and also the drought supporting further tightening. And I mean the drought in the northern hemisphere, especially if it migrates to the Ukrainian corn belt like it looks like it could. So the common denominator is maybe the market doesn't want to go higher because they don't feel like they need to ration demand, but that still doesn't mean that it doesn't bring the floor up. And so I'd be very careful about letting any cash bushels right now, generally speaking. And for both grains and livestock, there's a common denominator in that the cash supplies are tightening, but the futures market is trying to work the opposite direction. And so that is a signal overall to me that we probably want to be staying in the futures if we're going to try and take advantage of any kind of downward price action, and be very careful and leery about selling much cash at this time, especially as we close out the month of August, because I think the weekly closes and the monthly closes are becoming more and more important in terms of what you can rely upon because of how volatile these daily markets have become.
6: And we had another drop in cattle futures here today. What really came in and opened this market back up to the downside here this week after we were hoping to see a steady recovery here for cattle?
19: Yeah, I think two things. I think the one thing is that the drought has been very heavily played by the trade, the futures trade, and I think also the seasonality. And so when we saw some rains come into feedlot country and some temperatures get backed off into feedlot country, whether it's right or wrong, it's kind of like the grain markets and the energy markets. We're probably still seeing substantial death loss out there, but the trade doesn't want to see that, you know, as closely as we do in the ag sector. And so I feel like that if we've gotten the weather to back off a little bit, because we're heading into the last big grilling season weekend here in the next couple weeks, the market's going to be more susceptible in the futures to trade lower and break. And so we need some good news to really test these markets. And I'd say the WASDE report yesterday gave us a mixed bag of news. They took the quarter three steer price down by $12 or $13. They took the Q4 steer price down by $10 to $245. That's kind of a gut punch given the fact that they reduced beef production in both of those quarters substantially, about 1.5, 1.7% in each of those quarters versus the July WASDE report. So we know that the cattle on feed report and the semi-annual numbers are supportive of the idea that we're not going to build supplies here. We knew that before the WASDE. The WASDE confirmed that, but yet the USDA still took prices lower. And I think it was a combination of things, but I think the weather traders have been very active in the cattle market.
6: And we also had that news yesterday about all of the Argentinian beef being recalled. Is that just a headline out there, or is it something that could really come in and affect our cattle and beef supply?
19: Well, this is interesting that you bring this up, and I'm glad you did, because it's in the eye of the beholder. If it's Argentine beef and it's been recalled, is the bearishness coming from the idea that the American consumer will be worried about beef and not buy it as much, and therefore his consumption will go down and her consumption will go down? Or can you flip that over and say, well, it was Argentinian beef, it's not as safe, we're going to have to be more careful about bringing in imports, so that means our domestic supply is more demanded? And I think this is where you could trade it one way, one day, but then the fundamentals, in my opinion, would suggest if it's Argentine beef that's been recalled, that should be a net-net positive, because that just tightens up the supplies of something that's already tight in the supply chain.
6: And our boxes were up again today, futures moving lower. And with those two conflicting factors there, what do you anticipate cash trade to end up looking like this week?
19: I still feel like we need to be up around 245 plus when it comes to the cash trade, especially heading into the Labor Day holiday. Will we get there or not? I think we should be able to, given the USDA numbers and given that the packer break-evens are, while they're still in the red, they're at a multi-month high right now or a several-month high right now. So I think 245 is a very fair price to move these cattle, especially if we're backing them up because of the drought or we're cutting weights because of the heat.
6: Well, thank you, Mike. That, again, is Mike Zuzulo with Global Commodity Analytics here on the channel Final Bell, brought to you by Channel Seed and your local Channel Seed Pro. Do remember the trading of futures and options does involve a risk of loss and may not be suitable for all investors. I'm Lacey Shippey. 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
1: I'm Connie Green in the KTIC News Center, which is sponsored by TNT Coins in Fremont, trusted experts buying coins, silver, jewelry, and collectible treasures. Power outages plagued the KTIC listening area this morning. We reported on earlier outages in Cumming County and in the Omaha area. Outages are also reported in Burt County, specifically the city of Decatur. KTIC News talked with Nikki White with Cumming County Public Power District. She says the utilities linemen have been working on outages since 4 a.m. Downed power lines and fallen power poles are reported. There are several outages throughout the district's coverage area. She says the utility does appreciate customers' patience and that crews are working until all power is restored. Meanwhile, a tour around West Point shows plenty of small to moderate-sized limbs are down. A few large trees received damage from the storms early this morning. Tree trimmers were spotted in the southeast residential section of the city. Residents were noted as well, picking up storm debris from lawns and sidewalks. Staten County Emergency Management indicates a tornado warning in that area was indicated by radar in southern Staten County along the Colfax and Cumming County lines. There are some small tree debris in roadways there, with wind gusts in that area reportedly upwards of 75 miles per hour. Of course, that tornado warning has expired. Heavy rains during the storm, a number of KTIC listeners called, 2 inches and 10 hundredths of an inch in Schuyler, 2.75 inches of rain out in the county, 4 inches in Pender, and so far the most rain in our area, 5 inches and 80 hundredths in Bancroft. And the rain gauge here at the KTIC studios registered an even 2 inches of rain. With heavy rains and winds making driving dicey during the height of that storm, the West Point Police Dispatch Department, however, says no accidents were reported. Fremont first responders are reporting some flooding in the city near Military and Luther. Three medical calls and one fire-related incident are among the responses dealt with by the Blair Volunteer Fire and Rescue Department yesterday. Assisting a party up, answering a medical alert alarm, and providing mutual aid to the Herman Fire Department for a person suffering a hemorrhage, and the department answered an automatic fire detection signal as well. Federal limits on gas stoves and other cooking appliances put in place by the Biden-era Department of Energy have been ruled by the U.S. Court of Appeals for the Fifth Circuit as illegal, as that administration broke federal laws by trying to push that rule through without appropriate process. Nebraska Attorney General Mike Hilgers protested the federal limitations, saying it would have increased the prices of appliances and created shortages of appliances. A community note here, the Wellness Center at Franciscan Healthcare is temporarily closed today due to water issues. And we do have a traffic note for our listeners driving in the Blair area. Grant Street between South 10th and South 11th is closed through the remainder of the week. Additionally, eastbound Grant Street from South 10th to South 9th will remain closed until sometime next week, according to the city's Public Works Department. Those are the latest stories from the KTIC News Center.
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0: And good afternoon to you again. Jeff Axtell with you on Classic Country KTIC. Once again on the afternoon show for Doug Anderson. And the weather time right now at KTIC is 2:37. Checking out the forecast for Northeast Nebraska for this afternoon. Partly sunny skies with a high of 79 and a northeast wind blowing 10 to 20. For tonight, increasing clouds, a low of 64 and an east-northeast wind blowing 10 to 25. and a 70% chance of rain. And then for tomorrow, mostly cloudy with a high of 78 and an east wind blowing 5 to 10, a 50% chance of rain and thunderstorms before 4 p.m. Tomorrow night, mostly cloudy, a low of 64. And then for your Saturday, mostly cloudy with a high of 80 and a 40% chance of rain and thunderstorms after 1 p.m. Then for Saturday night, mostly cloudy with a low of 63. Sunday, partly sunny, high 75, and a north wind blowing 5 to 15. Sunday night, partly cloudy, a low of 58, and a north wind blowing 5 to 10. Then for your Monday, mostly sunny with a high of 76. Monday night, partly cloudy, a low of 60. And then for Tuesday, partly sunny with a high of 80. And then for Tuesday night, partly cloudy with a low of 61. Wednesday, partly sunny with a high of 75. Currently at the KTIC studios in West Point, we have 63% humidity, a northeast wind blowing at 5, and a barometric pressure reading of 29.85. Area temperatures right now, it's currently 82 in Norfolk, 81 in Neely and Albion, 80 in Wayne, 82 in Columbus, 82 also in Fremont, 82 as well in Blair, 80 in Tacoma, 85 in Omaha, 82 in Sioux City, 81 in Vermilion, South Dakota, 77 in Yankton. Right now in Denison and Carroll, Iowa, it is 77. In Harlan, it's 82. Red Oak, it is 86. Wahoo right now is 84. Again, Columbus, 82. Norfolk, 82. Right now in Grand Island, it's also 82. 83 currently in Hastings. 84 right now in Aurora. And right now in York, it is 86 degrees. Once again, it is currently 82 degrees at Classic Country KTIC in Norfolk, and it is currently 85 degrees at Classic Country KTIC West Point in 840 Country. We've got Ag Futures Close coming up with Chad Moyer on Classic Country KTIC, also a Corn Growers update after that.
2: Grain futures end of the day mostly lower yesterday. Livestock futures likewise down on the mercantile. Chad Moyer with you and a recap of the Ag futures close. Following the release of the August USDA reports yesterday, it wasn't overly surprising to see a fall off in volume and volatility today. Corn, soybeans, wheat markets all showed signs of support today, despite now being below the highs set on Wednesday. Outside energy values lean to the bearish side in terms of a Thursday influence. Crude oil futures down slightly after trading high for five straight sessions. Not a whole lot of news out of the Middle East. Negotiations seemingly at a standstill. There were some rumors circulating that the Ukraine has made attempts to reach an agreement with Russia on easing attacks on the shipping lanes, although another series of attacks at midweek suggests that there's not a whole lot of headway that has been made here. Here's where we settled out today. September corn down 9, 448. December down 8 and 3 quarters at 472. March down 8 and 3 quarters at 487 and 3 quarters. September soybeans up 3 quarters at 1166. New crop November down a penny at 1182 and a quarter, and January down 1 and a quarter at 1197 and 3 quarters. September bean oil down 37 at 6879. September soybean meal 110 a ton lower at 30740. In the wheat pit, September Kansas City wheat down a quarter, make that 720 and a half, and December down 3, 734 and 3 quarters, March down 2 at 748 and 3 quarters. Livestock futures, we were down in cattle and hogs today. October live cattle, 375 down, 220.05. December down 335 at 219.45. February down 295 at 220.20. Feeder cattle contracts, September down 215, 337.20. October down $1.60 at 328.80. And November down 140 at 321.47. October lean hogs, 142 down, 82.12. December down $1.60 at 73.10. February down 170 at 76.25. Class 3 milk futures, September up a penny at 17.35. October down 2, 17.49. November up 1, 17.44. Daily cash cheese trade, barrels were up 1.5 cents, 156 and a quarter. Blocks up a half at 161. Butter was 2.5 higher at 148 and 3 quarters. Cash cattle country, it looks like more trade is developing in Nebraska, 228 to 230 on a live basis, 362 to mostly 365 dressed. Bids are on the table at 230 in Nebraska, but otherwise the rest of cattle country is pretty quiet. Totals so far, Nebraska, before this round of movement here at midday, 8,400 head had traded hands in Nebraska. Again, for the most part, sales were in that 230 money, 365, 372 dressed. And then Iowa has moved about 3,100 so far this week. Sales there, 230 to 232, 365 to 372. Over in the hog trade, Wisconsin, barrels of gilt steady at 66, sows steady, 54 to 58. On the livestock slaughter, cattle slaughter today, 106,000 head. Week to date, total 416,000. That's up 3,000 from last week. It is under the 450,000 a year ago. Hog slaughter today, 484,000. 1.9 million for the week compared to 1.86 million last week, 1.91 million a year ago. From this morning's export sales report, beef net sales, 14,400 metric tons, down 27% of the week, up 10% of the 4-week average. Actual shipments came in at 11,400 metric tons, down 8% of the week, down 4% of the 4-week average. Pork net sales, 36,300 metric tons, up 33% of the week, up 29% of the 4-week average. And then actual shipments came in at 30,600 metric tons, up 9% of the week, up 7% on the 4-week average. That's markets on KTIC. Chad Moyer reporting.
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2: On this week's program, we're going to talk a little bit about advocacy, leadership development, and some of the work of the Nebraska Corn Growers Association. Here to tell us about that, Ethan Zorb. He is from Litchfield, Nebraska, State Secretary for the Nebraska Corn Growers Association. What inspired you to get involved in the corn growers? What did that path kind of look like?
4: For me, I got asked by a couple guys that are involved with the corn growers to put on a plot. And from that plot, I'm like, you know what? I think I should probably be a member of an organization like this. And so like that following year, I participated in our Prime program, which is a local leadership development program. And then I also went out on the DC leadership mission that we do. Was fortunate enough to have my wife come along on that trip with us. Just saw how respected that National and Nebraska Corn are at the national level. They want to hear our stories.
2: How is the Nebraska Corn Growers Association involved in leadership development advocacy? Tell us about some of that work.
4: So we've got the Washington, D.C. leadership mission that we take in February. And then we've kind of developed a newer one that we're doing. It's a little bit smaller that goes out with us in July. We've got actually a couple that kind of go with us there. We've got a kind of a younger group that is more college age. They go out, spend some time to check out some of the ag in the Maryland area. And then there's all kinds of local events that we do along with that as well.
2: Reinforcing that idea too, you know, it is important for a farmer to be involved in an organization that's advocating on behalf of farmers, right?
4: Yes. Yeah, it's very important. And you can be as involved with as you want to be with your membership. If you want to, you know, be like me and go all the way onto the state board and be a part of the executive team on the state board, that's an option for you. If you just want to be a member and help increase our voice, that's just as important.
2: This is kind of an active time of year, so it's a really good time to get involved, isn't it?
4: Yeah, it's a great time to start getting involved. There's going to be all kinds of summer events going on that the locals will be putting on, golf outing. I know some of them just had like a trap shoot that they put on. Here in the next couple weeks, you're going to start rolling into plot tours. 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
0: And that was our Nebraska Corn Growers Update on Classic Country KTIC. Thank you very much there, Chad. And while we normally have an ag feed here with Chad at the bottom of the hour around 2:55, we don't have one today, though, so I'll go ahead and play some music for you next on Classic Country KTIC. We'll first get a Fox Sports update, then we'll play Check Yes or No from George Strait, and that is a request from April, so we'll play that for her coming up after our Fox Sports update on Classic Country KTIC.
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23: An attorney representing Washington Commanders quarterback Jaden Daniels has informed LSU that it can no longer use his name, image, and likeness in a letter sent, which was obtained by ESPN. At the center of the dispute is LSU is allowing a sophomore cornerback DJ Pickett to wear the number 5 jersey that Daniels wore in 2023 when he became the Tigers' third Heisman Trophy winner. Jaden Daniels responded on social media that he has been locked in on training camp, that he has a lot of gratitude for his time at LSU, and that he hopes the issues are worked out between his team and LSU privately. Week 1 of the NFL preseason kicks off tonight with 6 games, and it all starts with a doubleheader at 7 Eastern as the Bengals will be hosting the Lions and the Packers taking on the Steelers. In Major League Baseball, it's the Reds who currently lead the White Sox 9-5, bottom of the 8th inning. Red Sox up on the Blue Jays 1-0, top of the 3rd. Mariners up on the Yankees 1-0, top of the 7th.
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Check Yes or No from George Strait on Classic Country KTIC. I'm Jeff Axtell, and that song was for April. And me and April went to the Cumming County Fair concert on Saturday night, the Dylan Marlowe concert, and that was a great time. Anyways, we'll have a check of your Fox Business financial business information coming up for you shortly on Classic Country KTIC.

0: Looking for Love from Johnny Lee, dating back to 1980 on Classic Country KTIC. I'm Jeff Axtell. Well, if you didn't know, we're back on the air on 840. So we're back on 840. Also, of course, on 98.3 FM in the West Point area, 98.7 FM in the Norfolk area. 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Let's now go ahead and bring you the latest in stock market financial business information. It is a really positive day in the stock market today. Dow Jones Industrial Average is up 70 points. The NASDAQ Composite Index is up 237 points. And the S&P 500 is currently up 52 points. And that is the latest in stock market financial business information to pass along to you on Classic Country KTIC. Once again, I'm Jeff Axtell filling in for Doug Anderson on the KTIC afternoon show on this Thursday afternoon, August 13th. And so glad you could join us today on Classic Country KTIC. A Fox News update is coming up for you shortly, and then Connie Green will have news headlines. I'll have a check of weather, and then we'll bring you a market review from the Rural Radio Network. That will happen at 3:10 on Classic Country KTIC. Good afternoon to you. 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
2: A countdown in court. I'm Lisa Brady, Fox News, to what could be a game changer in the federal and state cases against Luigi Mangione, charged in the killing of healthcare executive Brian Thompson. The New York Times and New York Post reporting he's now expected to plead guilty in the federal stalking case against him, which carries a penalty of life in prison, but that could also cancel the upcoming New York state trial on murder charges.
3: While the U.S. Constitution allows separate state and federal prosecutions, New York law could bar the state from prosecuting Mangione if he's already federally convicted for the same criminal act. The state tried to avoid this by making sure its trial started before the federal trial.
2: Fox's Brian Yenis. There's a hearing set for tomorrow morning in federal court. A senior Justice Department official tells Fox Mangione is allowed to plead guilty if he chooses, but there is no plea deal with the DOJ. The new Democratic Senate candidate in Maine, Troy Jackson, is responding to a decades-old police report about a fight when he was 19.
4: Back in 1988, this police report that was uncovered says he kicked open a door, punched a man in the face, he threatened him, and also that same night, his longtime partner told police Jackson had, quote, pushed her around. She's actually said she wanted to file a cease harassment order against him that same night. Jackson says, yeah, I got into a fight, but I was never violent toward my partner. That partner is also reportedly his second cousin. You remember that story? Now she denies ever making those comments to the police.
2: Fox's Alexis McAdams. Jackson tells Fox News he took responsibility for the fight with the man at the time, also assuring Mainers it in no way reflects the man he is today. Jackson, who replaced former Democratic candidate Graham Plattner, has a 2-point lead over Republican Senator Susan Collins in the latest Fox News poll within the margin of error. Stocks finish higher, the Dow up 69 points at the bell. 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
9: I'm Connie Green in the KTIC News Center, which is sponsored by TNT Coins in Fremont. Scattered power outages throughout the early hours this morning due to thunderstorms that rolled through the area. Scanner traffic indicates there could be storm debris and branches in roadways, so allow extra time to get to your destination. U.S. Senator Pete Ricketts recently introduced the pilot for

0: It would establish pre-positioned aerial resources during early fire season conditions. An open house for Pastor Lewis and Norma Willer is Saturday, 6:30 to 8 at the Beamer Legion Hall. He is retiring after 21 years service to the Beamer Mennonite Church. Those are the latest stories from the KTIC News Center.
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4: 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As we check out our forecast for Northeast Nebraska for tonight, increasing clouds, a low of 64, and an east-northeast wind blowing 10 to 25, a chance of rain and thunderstorms overnight. And then for tomorrow, mostly cloudy with a high of 78 and an east wind blowing 5 to 10, a 50% chance of rain and thunderstorms before 4 p.m. For tomorrow night, mostly cloudy, a low of 64. And then for your Saturday, mostly cloudy with a high of 80, a 40% chance of rain and thunderstorms after 1 p.m. For Saturday night, mostly cloudy, a low of 63. And then for your Sunday, partly sunny with a high of 75 and a north wind blowing 5 to 15. Partial cloudiness on Sunday night, a low of 58 and a wind from the north blowing 5 to 10. On your Monday, mostly sunny with a high of 76. And then on Monday night, partly cloudy with a low of 60. Tuesday, partly sunny, high 80. Tuesday night, partly cloudy with a low of 61. Wednesday, partly sunny, high 75. And then for Wednesday night, partly cloudy, a low of 59. Next Thursday, mostly cloudy, a high of 75. Currently at the KTIC studios in West Point, we have 79% humidity, a northeast wind blowing at 12, and a barometric pressure rating of 29.85. And area temperatures right now is currently 82 in Norfolk and Neely, 81 in Albion, 81 also in Wayne, 81 also in Columbus, 83 in Fremont, 84 in Wahoo, 79 in Tecumseh, 83 in Blair, and right now it is currently 86 in Omaha, currently 82 in Sioux City, right now in Vermilion, South Dakota, it's 82, Yankton, 78. And right now in Denison and Carroll, Iowa, it is 79. Harlan, 82. Red Oak, 86. Right now in Grand Island, it is 83. It's 85 currently in Hastings. 84 right now in Aurora and York. And once again, it is currently 82 degrees at Classic Country KTIC Norfolk, and it is currently 79 degrees at Classic Country KTIC West Point in 840 Country. Once again, you're in tune to the afternoon show with Jeff Axtell as I'm in for Doug Anderson on a Thursday edition of the afternoon show on Classic Country KTIC.

0: Tennessee. Glad to have you along once again. We are back on the air on 840. So 840 is back up and running again. And we've got a market review from the Rural Radio Network on the way coming up shortly. And then we'll have a check of cash grain bids as well with Chad on Classic Country KTIC. Also, our Ag Resource Daily Report will come your way as well after cash grain bids. But we've got that market review from the Rural Radio Network to get to next on Classic Country KTIC.
1: We're a mile north of Beamer here, and looks like we got about 90 hundreds. The left lane going south on Highway 9 out of Pender is blocked.
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4: The nation's response to New World screwworm continues to evolve. With Livestock News, I'm Steve White. Maddie Weber has our top story.
5: The USDA recently hosted an event at Moore Air Base in Texas to announce a new Memorandum of Understanding with the U.S. Department of Homeland Security. The MOU emphasizes the government's commitment to protect the nation's food, agriculture, and veterinary systems from emerging threats like New World screwworm. U.S. Secretary of Agriculture Brooke Rollins said the MOU aims to further align the USDA's animal health mission with DHS's border security and inspection authorities to be better positioned to detect, assess, and respond to agricultural threats. The departments will continue leveraging advanced technologies, including unmanned aircraft systems and artificial intelligence, to enhance screening and detection at and between ports of entry and within border enforcement zones. These technologies are in addition to the ongoing New World screwworm eradication efforts. The USDA recently announced that the Texas Sterile Fly Facility will open ahead of schedule in spring 2027 and is expected to produce an additional 100 million sterile flies per week by the end of 2027.
4: Thanks, Maddie. Drought has improved, but it remains exceptionally dry across much of central and western Nebraska. Pasture and range have been stressed. USDA meteorologist Brad Rippey talks about conditions across the country.
6: No shortage of poor rangeland and pastures in much of the west. We see Wyoming coming in this week at 75%, Nebraska 70%, kind of leading the way in those plains and western states. And then also want to point out that into the Great Plains and the western Corn Belt, we see some numbers creeping up.
4: Again, that's USDA meteorologist Brad Rippey. And on our website, the latest episode of Cattle Call, you can find that at ruralradionetwork.com.
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12: Good afternoon. Corn down 8 or 9 cents, taking away part of what it gained on the report. I'm not due for a low yet on the corn. We're not involved in it right now. Probably should have stayed short, but we washed that one. We'll see what happens tomorrow. The wheat, that one could be a buy in here. We'll see. Give it another day. Over the cattle, we're down big today. We're not involved in that one right now. We're waiting till about the 20th for a buy on that one. On the hogs, long hogs, I'm just going to hold on to them. On the metals, pretty good correction here today. Wouldn't be surprised to see another little more correction than that, but long term, it's still going higher. This is Jack at New York Commodities. If you have any questions, give me a call, 402-363-1705. Have a great afternoon.
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2: 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Jeff Axtell with you in place of Doug Anderson for this Thursday afternoon on Classic Country KTIC. Just want to pass along, you may have heard already, but due to water issues, the Wellness Center at Franciscan Healthcare in West Point is temporarily closed for today. So just a heads up if you are planning to go to the Wellness Center at Franciscan Healthcare. Our Ag Resource Daily Report with Dan Bozzi is coming up shortly on Classic Country KTIC. But right now it's time for a check of cash grain bids with Chad Meyer.
3: Here is a check on Thursday's cash grain bids. I'm Chad Moyer. Central Valley Ag 8120 at Randolph has corn at 405 and soybeans 1142. The Oakland East Hub has corn at 413, soybeans 1144. Elgin has corn at 409, soybeans 1129. At Humphrey, corn is 414, soybeans 1142. Laurel has corn at 405, soybeans 1142. At Monroe, corn is 421, soybeans 1147. Royal has corn at 414, soybeans 1134. At Wakefield, corn is $4, soybeans $11.37. Hinton, Iowa has corn at $4.28, soybeans $11.44. Cooperative Supply, Dodge, Howells, Lee, and Richland, corn at $4.09, soybeans $11.69. Frontier Cooperative, Brainerd corn $4.16, soybeans $11.50. Columbus has corn at $4.25, soybeans $11.49. David City soybeans $11.51. At Mead, corn is $4.23, soybeans $11.52. Schuyler has corn at $4.19, soybeans $11.53. Wheat at $6.63. At Weston, corn is $4.11, soybeans $11.45. Yanka has corn at $4.17. Central Plains Milling at Howells has corn at $4.17. October is $4.23. Norfolk Crush has soybeans at $12.42. October bid $11.57. North Bend Grain, corn at $4.19, soybeans $11.89. Scooter Grain at Fremont, corn at $4.18, wheat at $7.30. No bid on soybeans currently. ADM Lincoln soybeans at $12.32, October bid $11.67. ADM Columbus corn at $4.40, October is $4.57. ADM Fremont soybeans $12.32 and October $11.67. ADM Fremont elevator corn at $4.18 and soybeans $12.17. ADM Wisner corn at $4.13, soybeans $11.52. ADM Newman Grove has corn at $4.08, soybeans $11.32. ADM at Enola has corn at $4.13, soybeans $11.82. Lincoln Premium Poultry at the mill at Fremont, corn at $4.38. October 447. Michael Foods, Wakefield corn 408, Bloomfield corn at 414. Farmers Pride, Battle Creek corn 408, soybeans 1134. And Osmond corn is 403, soybeans 1140. Wisner Farmers Elevator has corn at 411 and October 427. Farmers Cooperative, Pilger, Winside, and Wayne corn at 409, soybeans 1167. Cargill Corn Milling at Blair has corn at 440, October bid 447. Cargill Soy Processing, Sioux City, soybeans 1254, October is 1154. Cargill Ag Horizons at Albion, corn at 436 and soybeans 1157. Beamer Grain at Beamer, corn 408. Husker Ag Ethanol Plainview, corn at 414, October 432. Bungie Grain at Fremont, corn at 438, October is 432. Soybeans 1212, October is 1137. Bungie at Council Bluffs has soybeans 1222 and October 1157. At the Andersons Denison Ethanol, corn at 426, October 427. Heartland Cooperative, Mon Damon corn 421, soybeans 1175. Woodmine has corn at 420, soybeans 1175. At Mo Valley, corn is 423, soybeans 1177. At Council Bluffs, corn is 437 and soybeans 1177. New Cooperative Inc., Onawa, Whiting, and Hornick, corn at 417, soybeans 1177. 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I'm Chad Moyer reporting.
2: Thank you very much there, Chad. And as I mentioned, we have the Ag Resource Daily Report with Dan Bozzi on the way. Also, we'll have a Fox Business Report to bring you as well.

0: a long classic country KTIC, and then we'll play you Whiskey River from Willie Nelson. 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
3: Hello, America, and welcome again to the Ag Resource Market Watch with the latest news direct from the Chicago Board of Trade. I'm Dan Bossi on Thursday, the 13th of August. Chicago Board of Grain Trade this morning is mixed. The wheat market higher, corn and soybeans slightly lower. The reason, of course, is following yesterday's USDA crop report, a big rally in Chicago, corn being up nearly 20 cents a bushel. This morning, you're seeing a little profit-taking on that rally, but otherwise, you're seeing the market that's holding relatively strong. Now, wheat prices are up as about 60% of the Russian export capacity in the Black Sea is shuttered. That has got, of course, differing price spreads and people at least buying in the world wheat market, shifting destinations to places like Constanza in Romania and also the European Baltics. As we look forward, it's all about the crop tours that are forthcoming. Many private crop tours will be heading out to the Midwest in the next couple of weeks, the biggest being next week's Pro Farmer Tour. That'll be key in terms of direction and price action next week. Until next time, I'm Dan Bossi. This broadcast being brought to you by Ag Resource.
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7: I'm Liz Klayman, and this is the Fox Business Report.
8: The major averages ending higher, with the S&P 500 clinching its 27th record close of the year, following softer-than-expected wholesale inflation data for July and growing confidence that the Fed won't raise interest rates soon. The producer price index was flat from the previous month. After a decline in June for the year ending in July, the PPI moderated to 4.7%. The Magnificent Seven big-cap tech stocks were mostly higher, and shares of Workday surged 17%. After Reuters reported that private equity firm Silver Lake is in talks to acquire the human resources and financial management software company. The Dow winners, Goldman Sachs, Salesforce, and Visa. The Dow decliners, Cisco, United Health Group, and McDonald's. The Dow up 70 points, the Nasdaq higher by 215, S&P 500 up 50. That's your Fox Business Report. I'm Hillary Barsky, invested in you.
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0: Whiskey River from Willie Nelson on Classic Country KTIC. I'm Chef Axtell. 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So just a heads up about Summer Stream on KTIC. Well, coming up here for you shortly, we'll bring you a check of news with Connie Green at the bottom of the hour at 3:30 on Classic Country KTIC. Also coming up, I will check your weather once again. We'll also have our Nebraska Extension Almanac report from UNL Extension coming up towards the end of the hour on Classic Country KTIC. 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
2: I'm Connie Green in the KTIC News Center, which is sponsored by TNT Coins in Fremont. Honest appraisals and fair prices for coins, silver, jewelry, and collectibles. Scattered power outages throughout the early hours this morning due to thunderstorms that ruled through the area. Some are readying their children for school using backup lighting. Power outages also reported by Omaha Public Power District, most of those centered west of Fremont in Blair, Wahoo, and some in Omaha itself. Additionally, scanner traffic indicates there are a number of branches and other storm debris in area roadways, so do allow a little extra time to get to your destination this morning. U.S. Senator Pete Ricketts recently introduced the pilot for regional emergency prepositioning of aerial resources and equipment, or PREPARE Act. The legislation would establish prepositioned aerial resources during early season condition. It would also increase preparedness and improve firefighting response efforts. The PREPARE Act would establish a pilot program for seasonal prepositioning protocols as well. This includes aerial suppression resources for early season fine fuel woodland fires. The program would be directed at improving wildfire management response efforts. This would apply to Nebraska, Colorado, Kansas, South Dakota, and Wyoming. A Crofton man was arrested Monday after he allegedly tried to initiate sex with someone he thought was a 13-year-old girl in Norfolk. 47-year-old Michael Kramer was charged by the Madison County Attorney's Office Tuesday with using an electronic communication device to initiate the sexual assault of a minor, which carries with it up to 50 years in prison. On Monday, a Madison County deputy sheriff was working in an undercover capacity and posing as a 13-year-old girl online. The deputy created a profile on a social media site known for casual encounters with adults. Joyce Peterson's 80th birthday open house is coming up this Saturday from 1 to 6 at the Dodge VFW in Dodge. They hope that you can join them as they celebrate 80 years of love, laughter, memories, and family. An open house for Pastor Lewis and Norma Miller is Saturday from 6:30 to 8 at the Beamer Legion Hall. Pastor Lewis is retiring after 21 years of service to the Beamer Mennonite Church and the surrounding community. They will have cake and ice cream and hope you can join them at the open house again in honor of Lewis and Norma Miller. Those are the latest stories from the KTIC News Center.
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0: And good afternoon to you again, Jeff Axto, with you on the KTIC afternoon show on this Thursday afternoon in for Doug Anderson. And KTIC weather time is currently 3:34. Viewing the forecast for Northeast Nebraska for tonight, increasing clouds with a low of 64 in an east-northeast wind blowing 10 to 25, a 70% chance of rain for tonight. And then for tomorrow, mostly cloudy with a high of 78 in an east wind blowing 5 to 10, and then a 50% chance of rain and thunderstorms before 4 o'clock. Tomorrow night, mostly cloudy, a low of 64. Then for your Saturday, mostly cloudy with a high of 80. And then for Saturday night, mostly cloudy, a low of 63. A north northwest wind blowing light, a 70% chance of rain, possibly a thunderstorm. Sunday, partly sunny with a high of 75. And a north wind blowing 5 to 15. For your Sunday night, partly cloudy with a low of 58. An Northland blowing 5 to 10. For Monday, mostly sunny with a high of 76. Monday night, partly cloudy with a low of 60. And then for Tuesday, partly sunny with a high of 80. And a south-southwest wind blowing 5 to 20. Tuesday night, partly cloudy, a low of 61. Partly sunny on Wednesday, a high of 75. Wednesday night, partly cloudy with a low of 59. And then next Thursday, mostly cloudy with a high of 75. Currently at the KTIC studios in West Point, we have 79% humidity, a northeast wind blowing at 12, and a barometer reading of 29.85. Area temperatures right now, it's currently 82 in Norfolk and Wayne in Columbus. Also, it is 81 in Neely and Albion at the moment. Also, it is 83 in Blair, 79 in Tecumseh, 86 in Omaha, 83 in Fremont, 85 in Wahoo. Again, it's 82 in Columbus, Norfolk and Wayne, 81 in Sioux City, 82 in Vermilion, South Dakota, 78 in Yankton. Right now in Denison and Carroll, Iowa, it is 79. In Harlan, it is 82. Red Oak, right now, 86. Right now in GI, it is 83. Hastings, 85. Aurora, 84. And in York, at the moment, it is 86 degrees. Once again, it is currently 82 degrees at Classic Country KTIC in Norfolk. And it is currently 79 degrees at Classic Country KTIC West Point and 840 Country. Up next, we'll bring you our Nebraska Extension Almanac report from UNL Extension. Follow that up with a Fox Sports update on Classic Country KTIC.
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9: The left lane going south on Highway 9 out of Pender is blocked.
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7: 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Friday kicks things off with the golf tournament. Saturday starts with breakfast by Magnolia 220 Masons, then parade at 11. Afterward, enjoy a free kids zone with fire rides, a watermelon feed, mud volleyball, basketball, and cornhole tournaments, a beer garden, and live music by the Tegan Nissen Band. 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This advertisement is funded in part by a grant from the Thurston County Tourism Promotional Fund.
11: It is time for the Red Minute, brought to you by Red Star Fertilizer. We're talking with the head of Red Star Fertilizer, Tom Stanton. Tom, you and I talk about the importance of plant health, and, you know, we're in a very stressful time of year for these corn plants. 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
12: We've got a product called Novastar, and it's an amino acid peptide product, and 26 looks a lot like 22. 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And in 22, where we had fungicide, it was 14 bushels an acre better. And where we had fungicide with a pint of Novastar, we were 30 bushels better. So the plants produce oxygen. And when the plant can't get rid of all that oxygen, it becomes reactive oxygen. And that reactive oxygen actually helps increase ethylene production, which tells that plant, I need to speed up towards its ultimate death. So the pint of Novastar, because of the amino acids, because of the peptides, it helps that plant relax. It helps it to respire more, get rid of all that oxygen, and kind of holds off ethylene production. 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Take a look at that data, because right now, if you can put that on, it's just going to help your crop to really get through this heat and drought stress that we're in.
11: Again, we're visiting with the head of Red Star Fertilizer, Tom Stanton. If you'd like to get more information on this, do call the office, 844-502-9368. You could also check them out online at redstarne.com. 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
15: On our final look at the important topic of sunset retirement planning for farm and ranch owners, Extension Ag Economist Jessica Grosskopf talks about what you should be discussing with a financial planner. On today's program, she dives into the topic of mapping out some key financial issues that you should be talking about with a professional, as well as long-term health care.
16: What is your withdrawal strategy? If you do have retirement accounts or a pension plan or some sort of investments, there are different rules around those types of accounts, and each account is slightly different. And so there is actually a physical strategy that you need to have to withdraw those funds. So if you are approaching retirement age and you have retirement accounts, you need to work with an advisor to develop the strategy for removing those funds from those accounts. And again, it really depends on the types of accounts that you have. And something I think that financial advisors need to do a better job of is explaining the strategy for removing funds from those accounts based on your goals and what you want to happen during your sunset years. What are your plans for long-term care? Long-term care is one of the biggest concerns that farmers and ranchers have. And there are three ways that we can pay for long-term care. The first way is we can qualify for Medicaid. Medicaid is different than Medicare. Medicaid is the poverty program for low-income people to receive medical support, which will cover or can cover long-term care. However, there's a 5-year look-back period on Medicaid, and it limits the number of assets that you can have control of in order to be able to qualify for it. So in other words, in order to be able to qualify for Medicaid, we are basically going to push you below the poverty line in a strategic manner so that you qualify for the program, and we have to do that at least 5 years before you enter the long-term care. And I will tell you, before you decide that that's the path that you want to take, you need to go visit the long-term care facilities in your community and look at the Medicaid available rooms. I promise you, there are very limited options in our rural communities, and you probably aren't going to like those options. The other thing is that currently, because of the limited options, often you will have to travel to find a Medicaid eligible facility in rural Nebraska. So that was option number one, is qualifying for Medicaid. Option number two is having insurance or a long-term care rider that would be available to you. So you either have purchased long-term care insurance, which is most affordable between the ages of 55 and 65, or you might have a life insurance policy or an annuity that has a long-term care rider attached to it. Now, long-term care insurance probably isn't as good as it used to be. They obviously are having more folks enter long-term care as we watch baby boomers age into long-term care. And so the options for long-term care insurance aren't as good as maybe as they were 10 or 20 years ago. You need to read the fine print of your long-term care insurance policy and your long-term care rider to know exactly what type of coverage that you have.
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18: Six games in the NFL to kick off week one of the preseason. It all starts at 7 Eastern as the Bengals will be hosting the Lions and the Packers will be taking on the Steelers. Cardinals also taking on the Raiders at 8 Eastern, and Arizona has ruled out quarterback Carson Beck because of a rib injury. Chiefs head coach Andy Reid says that Patrick Mahomes will not play in the team's preseason opener against the Rams. Bills coach Joe Brady says that he plans on playing everyone who is healthy in Saturday's preseason opener against the Panthers, and that includes quarterback Josh Allen. Panthers coach Dave Canales says Chuba Hubbard suffered a hamstring injury and is considered week to week. In Major League Baseball, the Red Sox currently lead the Blue Jays 1-0. It's the bottom of the seventh inning. The Mariners snap out of their losing streak with a 1-0 win over the Yankees, and the Reds held on to defeat the White Sox in Chicago 9-8.
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Down at the Twist and Shout, Mary Chapin Carpenter from 1991 on Classic Country KTIC. I'm Chef Axtell. West Point Lions Club Adult Prom Fundraiser. That is coming up on Saturday, September 12th. Social hour is from 5 until 6. Dinner's at 6 p.m. And then there will be dancing from 7 until 11 p.m. at the Beamer Ballroom. In Beamer, there will also be a cash bar and split the pot. Tickets for a table of 8 are $300, and single tickets in advance cost $40. For tickets, you can call Angie at 402-841-2757 or Doug at 402-317-8458. Well, coming up for you right now on Classic Country KTIC, it is If We're Not.

If we're not back in love by Monday, Merle Haggard from 1977 on Classic Country KTIC. I'm Jeff Axtell. Salvation Army Mobile Food Pantry will be open on Saturday from 8 until 10 a.m. or until the food is gone. This is being held at the Nielsen Center in West Point. And also the Howells Community Fund Feed Your Dreams Breakfast is set for Sunday, 9 a.m. until noon at the Howells Ballroom. They'll be serving eggs, French toast, sausage patties, biscuits, and gravy. This is all for a free will donation, with all proceeds supporting new inclusive swing set, the new inclusive swing set at the pool park. So a couple of events happening this weekend in West Point and Howells. Well, to round out this 3 o'clock hour on Classic Country KTIC, we'll bring you High Country.

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1: An accused killer due back in court. I'm Lisa Brady, Fox News. And there are reports Luigi Mangione may plead guilty in the federal case against him.
2: Mangione faces two federal interstate stalking charges resulting in United Healthcare CEO Brian Thompson's death, carrying a maximum of life in prison without parole.
1: Fox's Brian Yenis. A guilty plea could scuttle his upcoming state murder trial because in New York has a double jeopardy law. A senior DOJ source tells Fox there is no plea deal in the federal case. Just getting word, a jury has been seated for the Las Vegas trial over the 1996 killing of rapper Tupac Shakur. Two Senate Democrats want more information about conditions on an aircraft carrier deployed to the Middle East after loved ones reported several incidents of sailors trying to jump from the ship.
3: Both U.S. Senator Richard Blumenthal of Connecticut and Senator Ruben Gallego of Arizona are now demanding answers from Pentagon officials about the lengthy deployment of the aircraft carrier USS Abraham Lincoln. They're both raising concerns about living conditions aboard ship following 250 consecutive days at sea with repeat activities in the Iran war. The senators' demands come after a report in the Pentagon-operated newspaper Stars and Stripes quoting family members of sailors expressing concerns over living conditions and mental health.
1: Fox's Evan Brown, the acting Navy secretary, holding a town hall event with family members last week. The Lincoln's original deployment was extended because of the conflict with Iran. Hawaii's Big Island under a hurricane watch for new tropical storm Lala.
4: Those winds come in tomorrow night and Saturday. We're going to squeeze out up to a foot of rain, so flash flooding, mudslides are a big concern. Also, big surf across all of the south and east-facing shores of the chain of the Hawaiian Islands.
1: Fox Weather's Mike Seidel in Hilo. A rare Hawaiian landfall is possible Saturday. 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
9: I'm Connie Green in the KTIC News Center, which is sponsored by TNT Coins in Fremont. Power outages in our area due to thunderstorms are being restored. Cumming County Public Power says the day started with 500 outages across its service territory. Linemen have been working since 4 a.m. and has restored the majority of those outages. Meanwhile, trees were damaged in the West Point area. The sound of chainsaws heard as larger branches were cut up to be removed from city streets and sidewalks. Someone is stealing road signs in Madison County. Sheriff Todd Volk says several road signs were reported missing this past Monday. Use caution when driving in the rural areas of Madison County in case those signs are missing. Those are the latest stories from the KTIC News.

0: Stealing road signs in Madison County, Sheriff Todd Volk says several road signs were reported missing this past Monday. Use caution when driving in the rural areas of Madison County in case those signs are missing. Those are the latest stories from the KTIC News Center.
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5: And good afternoon to you once again. I'm Jeff Axtell in for Doug Anderson on the KTIC Afternoon Show. And let's now go ahead and bring you the KTIC weather forecast here at 4:06 as we view it for tonight. For Northeast Nebraska, increasing clouds, a low of 64 and an east-northeast wind blowing 10 to 25, a 70% chance of rain and thunderstorms overnight, possibly a thunderstorm overnight. And then for tomorrow, mostly cloudy with a high of 78, and an east wind blowing 5 to 10, a 50% chance of rain and thunderstorms before 4 p.m. Tomorrow night, mostly cloudy, a low of 64, and then for your Saturday, mostly cloudy with a high of 80, and then for Saturday night, mostly cloudy, a low of 63, and then for Sunday, but first of all, Saturday, there's a 70% chance of rain at night, 40% chance of rain and thunderstorms before 1 p.m., I should say, on Saturday. Then for your Sunday, partly sunny with a high of 75, a northland blowing 5 to 15. For Sunday night, partly cloudy with a low of 58, a northland blowing 5 to 10. And then for your Monday, mostly sunny with a high of 76. Monday night, partly cloudy, a low of 60. Tuesday, partly sunny, high 80. Then for Tuesday night, partly cloudy, a low of 61. Partly sunny on Wednesday, a high of 75. Wednesday night, partly cloudy, a low of 59. Then for next Thursday, mostly cloudy with a high of 75. Currently at the KTIC studios in West Point, we have 74% humidity, a northeast wind blowing at 12, and a barometric pressure rating of 29.84. Area temperatures right now is currently 79 in Ely, 82 in Norfolk, 83 in Columbus, 81 in Albany and Wayne, 84 currently in Fremont. Right now in Wahoo is 86, Omaha 85, 83 in Blair, 80 in Takema. Right now in Sioux City is 81, 82 currently in Vermilion, South Dakota, Yankton 80. Right now in Denison, Iowa at 77, Carroll, Iowa 79, Harlan 82, Red Oak 86. Right now in Grand Island it is 82 degrees, currently 83 in Hastings, 84 in Aurora, and right now in York it is 86 degrees. Once again, it is currently 82 degrees at Classic Country KTIC in Norfolk, and it is currently 80 degrees at Classic Country KTIC West Point in 840 Country. 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
2: 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Cash cattle country, there was a fairly large volume of sales that have been reported thus far in Nebraska this week. Live cattle traded at 228 to 230. Dress cattle traded 362 to mostly 365. However, there have been some sales in Nebraska that have been reported as high as 372 on a dressed basis here and there. But this is just in Nebraska, about 10,200 head traded today, 18,700 for the week so far. Iowa has moved about 3,800 today, just shy of 7,000 for the week. Sales 228 to 230 live, 360 to 372 dressed. Just a little bit of trade in Kansas so far. About 150 head have traded hands so far. It looks like a lot of the cattle sold in Nebraska. Delivery dates for the week of August 24th and August 31st were noted. Box beef cutouts for today. Choice 362 higher at 375.90. 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Total load count today was 113. Hog trade, Iowa, Minnesota, not enough data, so confidentiality. The Western Corn Belt, though, was 11 cents higher, 96.17. Pork cutouts today, loins were up 132, bellies up 142, hams down 154, ribs down 159. Overall carcass value 123 lower at $100.15. Total load count today was 209. At the terminals today, barrels and gelds steady at 66, sows steady 54 to 58. 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
0: 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Jeff Axtell in for Doug Anderson. And coming up for you shortly, Juliana Check has a check of sports. Connie Green also has news coming up at the bottom of the hour. We'll also bring you music from Ann Murray coming up next, as well after we bring you our USDA Livestock Report with Bartley Brogan.
11: Good day, everyone. This is Bartley Brogan with USDA Market News Service with your closing livestock market report for today, Thursday, August 13th. Negotiated cash trade, mostly inactive on light demand in Kansas today. Last established market test in Kansas remains last week. Live purchases at 235. In Nebraska, negotiated cash head count today so far, 10,267 head. Week-to-date total in Nebraska, 18,715 head. Negotiated grid head count for today so far, 1,946 head. Week-to-date total, 3,928 head. For today, compared to Wednesday, live purchases trading two lower at mostly 228 in Nebraska. Dress purchases, three lower from mostly 362 to 365. Heading over now, take a look at the box beef cutout closings. Choice cutout closed today, $375.90. This closed up $3.62 for the day. Select cutout, $349.24. This closed 57 cents lower for the day, putting the choice select spread at $26.66. There have been 113 loads traded for the day so far, 65 choice, 25 select, 22 trimmings and grindings. Looking at the cutter cow cutout current value today, $350.04. This is down $2.04 from yesterday's close. Boneless processed beef, there have been 51 loads traded nationally for the day. Hiding off all value from typical slaughter steer for the day was estimated at $13.99 per hundredweight, live up 4 cents when compared to last. On the livestock slaughter, under federal inspection cattle slaughter today, 106,000 last week, 107,000 a year ago, 115,000 week to date. Total 416,000. Previous week, day on steers and heifers, 87,000. Cows and bulls, 19,000. Hogs today, 484,000. Last week, 482,000. Year ago, 476,000. Week to date, total 1,906,000. On the National Daily Pork Report, there have been 209 loads traded. A carcass is valued at $98.92. This is down $1.23 from yesterday's close. With the National Daily Direct Hog Report, there were 3,125 negotiated sales. Compared to yesterday, negotiated sales of barrels and gilts closed $1.56 higher. Base price ranged from $89 to $99, with the weighted average hog carcass at $97.37. 5-day rolling average dress price at $96.64. It's been the USDA Market News Service. Have a nice rest of your day.
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0: Classic Country KTIC, my next 30 years from Tim McGraw. I'm Jeff Axtell. And coming up for you right now, it's time for Sports with Joel.
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2: I'm Joel Janicek. Nebraska football continues working its way through fall camp, and we're now a little more than 3 weeks away from the start of the 2026 season. Head coach Matt Rhule says he likes the physical development he's seeing from the football team. Rhule said after the first week of camp that this is shaping up to be the biggest and leanest Nebraska team he's had during his 4 years in Lincoln. The Huskers will open this season on September 5th at home against Ohio. The West Point Beamer football team is expecting another big season this year after winning 6 games and reaching the playoffs last season. Second-year head coach Dalton Tremaine says the team had a great offseason.
3: Yeah, of course. You know, like every other program, it's always fun kind of seeing the freshmen become sophomores and start to develop those frames. And then those sophomores become juniors, and that's when they start to see their bodies mature. And then you see the juniors really take that big step as seniors, and not only physically, but like I said before, you know, emotionally and as leaders. So we had a great summer, a really consistent summer of guys showing up. Majority of our guys showed up dang near every day, if not every day, to weights. Camp went really good. We had a camp with Arlington this year, and it's always just good to get some reps on film. But overall, I think off season, transitioning into season, we have a bunch of guys hungry for football, which I don't know how much more you could ask for. So.
2: The Cadets host Bishop Newman in the season opener on Friday, August 28th. The West Point Beamer volleyball team lost 7 seniors to graduation from last year's team. First-year head coach Brittany Larson talks about the makeup of this year's squad.
4: Yeah, so our letter winners from last year are Camilla Catalan, Adair Weberg, and Ellie Bruni. And we also have a returning Olivia Brockman, who didn't letter last year, but I think she's going to have a huge impact for us this year. We're starting fresh with some new setters, and I think they're going to have a really strong presence. And then we have a lot of good underclassmen that are really pushing our upperclassmen to do great things, and I think some of them will step up as well.
2: The Cadets host Wakefield in the season opener on Thursday, August 27th. Bellevue University volleyball will begin the season ranked 8th in the NAIA preseason coaches poll. The Bruins returned 14 letter winners and 3 starters from last season's team that finished 29-5 overall, placed 2nd in the Frontier Conference regular season standings, and advanced to the quarterfinals of the NAIA National Tournament. Bellevue finished last season ranked 7th overall nationally. Former Nebraska women's basketball coach Chuck Love is seeking to have a lawsuit filed by former player Ashley Scroggin dismissed after he said the affair between the two was consensual and not unconstitutional. Scroggin's 2024 lawsuit contends her civil rights were violated before she was dismissed from the team and is seeking a jury trial for unspecified damages against the University of Nebraska Board of Regents, former Nebraska athletic director Trev Alberts, current head women's basketball coach Amy Williams, and coach Chuck Love. I'm Joel Janicek. Get more sports anytime at kticradio.com.
0: 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Previews are up for GACC and West Point Beamer, both football and volleyball. And I'm planning to have previews for Howell's Dodge and Clarkson football later tonight, posted on the website again at kticradio.com. I'll also check your weather forecast here coming up momentarily on Classic Country KTIC. Also, Chad Moyer stops by for cash grain bids at around 4:40. We'll also have today's Ag PhD radio update with Darren Hefty on Classic Country KTIC. But Connie Green has news coming up for us here momentarily as well on Classic Country KTIC, as Connie will bring you news at 4:30 on Classic Country KTIC. I'm Jeff Axtell, and if there is any severe weather on Saturday, I'll be in to bring that to you on Classic Country KTIC and 107.9 The Bull. And KTIC News time is 4:30.
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5: I'm Connie Green in the KTIC News Center, which is sponsored by TNT Coins in Fremont. Trusted experts buying coins, silver, jewelry, and collectible treasures. Power outages plagued the KTIC listening area this morning. We reported on earlier outages in Cumming County and in the Omaha area. Outages are also reported in Burt County, specifically the city of Decatur. KTIC News talked with Nikki White with Cumming County Public Power District. She says the utility's linemen have been working on outages since 4 a.m. Downed power lines and fallen power poles are reported. There are several outages throughout the district's coverage area. She says the utility does appreciate customers' patience and that crews are working until all power is restored. Meanwhile, a tour around West Point shows plenty of small to moderate-sized limbs are down. A few large trees received damage from the storms early this morning. Tree trimmers were spotted in the southeast residential section of the city. Residents were noted as well, picking up storm debris from lawns and sidewalks. Staten County Emergency Management indicates a tornado warning in that area was indicated by radar in southern Staten County along the Colfax and Cumming County lines. There are some small tree debris in roadways there, with wind gusts in that area reportedly upwards of 75 miles per hour. Of course, that tornado warning has expired. Heavy rains during the storm, a number of KTIC listeners called, 2 inches and 10 hundredths of an inch in Schuyler, 2.75 inches of rain out in the county, 4 inches in Pender, and so far the most rain in our area, 5 inches and 80 hundredths in Bancroft. And the rain gauge here at the KTIC studios registered an even 2 inches of rain. With heavy rains and winds making driving dicey during the height of that storm, the West Point Police Dispatch Department, however, says no accidents were reported. Fremont first responders are reporting some flooding in the city near Military and Luther. 3 medical calls and 1 fire-related incident are among the responses dealt with by the Blair Volunteer Fire and Rescue Department yesterday. Assisting a party up, answering a medical alert alarm, and providing mutual aid to the Herman Fire Department for a person suffering a hemorrhage, and the department answered an automatic fire detection signal as well. Federal limits on gas stoves and other cooking appliances put in place by the Biden-era Department of Energy have been ruled by the U.S. Court of Appeals for the Fifth Circuit as illegal, as that administration broke federal laws by trying to push that rule through without appropriate process. Nebraska Attorney General Mike Hilgers protested the federal limitations, saying it would have increased the prices of appliances and created shortages of appliances. A community note here, the Wellness Center at Franciscan Healthcare is temporarily closed today due to water issues. And we do have a traffic note for our listeners driving in the Blair area. Grant Street between South 10th and South 11th is closed through the remainder of the week. Additionally, eastbound Grant Street from South 10th to South 9th will remain closed until sometime next week, according to the city's Public Works Department. Those are the latest stories from the KTIC News Center.
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0: Good afternoon to you. I'm Jeff Axtell with you on Classic Country KTIC. As I'm in for Doug Anderson on a Thursday afternoon edition of the afternoon show, and KTIC weather time is 4:35. For Northeast Nebraska tonight, increasing clouds, a low of 64, and an east-northeast wind blowing 10 to 25. A chance of rain and thunderstorms, 70% overnight. For tomorrow, we'll see cloudy with a high of 78, and an east wind blowing 5 to 10. A 50% chance of rain and thunderstorms before 4 p.m. Tomorrow night, mostly cloudy, a low of 64. And then for your Saturday, mostly cloudy with a high of 80, a 40% chance of rain and thunderstorms after 1 p.m. Saturday night, mostly cloudy, a low of 63, and rain and possibly a thunderstorm is likely, with a 70% chance of it again on Saturday night. For your Sunday, partly sunny with a high of 75, a north wind blowing 5 to 15, and then for Sunday night, partly cloudy with a low of 58, a north wind blowing 5 to 10, becoming calm in the evening. On your Monday, mostly sunny with a high of 76. Monday night, partly cloudy, a low of 60. Then for Tuesday, partly sunny with a high of 80. Tuesday night, partly cloudy with a low of 61. Partly sunny Wednesday, high 75. Wednesday night, partly cloudy with a low of 59. Next Thursday, mostly cloudy with a high of 75. Currently at the KTIC studios in West Point, we have 74% humidity, a northeast wind blowing at 12, a barometric pressure rating of 29.84. Temperatures in the area right now, 81 in Albion, 81 in Wayne as well, 83 in Fremont and Columbus, 82 in Norfolk, 79 in Neely, right now in Pacoma is 80 degrees, currently 84 in Blair, 85 in Omaha, currently in Sioux City, 81. Same with Yankton, South Dakota. Vermillion, South Dakota, right now it's 82. Carroll, Iowa, 79. Denison, Iowa, 77. Right now in Harlan, it is 82. Red Oak, 86. Right now in Grand Island, it's 83. Same with Hastings, 85, currently in Aurora. And right now in York, it is 86 degrees. Once again, it is currently 82 degrees at Classic Country KTIC in Norfolk, and it is currently 80 degrees at Classic Country KTIC West Point in 840 Country. 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
10: Here is a check on Thursday's cash grain bids. I'm Chad Moyer. Central Valley Ag 8120 at Randolph has corn at 405 and soybeans 1142. The Oakland East Hub has corn at 413, soybeans 1144. Elgin has corn at 409, soybeans 1129. At Humphrey, corn is 414, soybeans 1142. Laurel has corn at 405, soybeans 1142. At Monroe, corn is 421, soybeans 1147. Royal has corn at 414, soybeans 1134. At Wakefield, corn is $4, soybeans $11.37. Hinton, Iowa has corn at $4.28, soybeans $11.44. Cooperative Supply, Dodge, Howells, Lee, and Richland, corn at $4.09, soybeans $11.69. Frontier Cooperative, Brainerd Corn, $4.16, soybeans $11.50. Columbus has corn at $4.25, soybeans $11.49. David City soybeans $11.51. At Mead, corn is $4.23, soybeans $11.52. Schuyler has corn at $4.19, soybeans $11.53. Wheat at $6.63. At Weston, corn is $4.11, soybeans $11.45. Yanka has corn at $4.17. Central Plains Milling at Howells has corn at $4.17. October is $4.23. Norfolk Crush has soybeans at $12.42. October bid $11.57. North Bend Grain, corn at $4.19. Soybeans $11.89. Scooter Grain at Fremont, corn at $4.18. Wheat at $7.30. No bid on soybeans currently. ADM Lincoln soybeans at $12.32, October bid $11.67. ADM Columbus corn at $4.40, October is $4.57. ADM Fremont soybeans $12.32 and October $11.67. ADM Fremont elevator corn at $4.18 and soybeans $12.17. ADM Wisner corn at $4.13, soybeans $11.52. ADM Newman Grove has corn at $4.08, soybeans $11.32. ADM Edinola has corn at $4.13, soybeans $11.82. Lincoln Premium Poultry at the mill at Fremont, corn at $4.38. October 447. Michael Foods, Wakefield corn 408, Bloomfield corn at 414. Farmers Pride, Battle Creek corn 408, soybeans 1134, and Osmond corn is 403, soybeans 1140. Wisner Farmers Elevator has corn at 411 and October 427. Farmers Cooperative, Pilger, Windside, and Wayne corn at 409, soybeans 1167. Cargill Corn Milling at Blair has corn at 440, October bid 447. Cargill Soy Processing, Sioux City, soybeans 1254, October is 1154. Cargill Ag Horizons at Albion, corn at 436 and soybeans 1157. Beamer Grain at Beamer, corn 408. Husker Ag Ethanol Plainview, corn at 414, October 432. Bungie Grain at Fremont, corn at 438, October is 432. Soybeans 1212, October is 1137. Bungie at Council Bluffs has soybeans 1222 and October 1157. At the Andersons Denison Ethanol, corn at 426, October 427. Heartland Cooperative, Mon Damon corn 421, soybeans 1175. Woodmine has corn at 420, soybeans 1175. At Mo Valley, corn is 423, soybeans 1177. At Council Bluffs, corn is 437 and soybeans 1177. New Cooperative Inc., Onawa, Whiting, and Hornick, corn at 417, soybeans 1177. 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I'm Chad Moyer reporting.
0: Thank you very much there, Chad. And Darren Hefty is standing by with our Ag PhD radio update, which is on the way next on Classic Country KTIC.
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2: Sclerotinia white mold is the worst disease you can get in soybeans, dry beans, sunflowers, and several other crops. 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No more. 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But does it pay? Since white mold almost always pops up in the same spot year after year, or even 2 or 3 years after the last incident in that area, look at history. If you have had a bad spot of white mold, the odds are high if you have wet or humid weather that you should spray again in that area. Now, if you've already used the best product, Endura, there are lots of other good, inexpensive products like Proline, Domark, and Topsin, depending on which crop you're spraying. I'm Darren Hefty.
4: Thank you very much there, Darren. 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We'll get some of that from Sonny coming up after Fox Sports.
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10: Six games kicking off week one of the NFL preseason, and it all starts at 7 Eastern with a doubleheader. Bengals hosting the Lions, Packers taking on the Steelers. Cardinals take on the Raiders at 8 Eastern, and Arizona has ruled out quarterback Carson Beck. Chiefs head coach Andy Reid says that Patrick Mahomes will not play in the team's preseason opener against the Rams. Rams wide receiver Puka Nacua remains sidelined, by the way, with a groin injury. It's been 3 days since he was able to participate in full. Bills coach Joe Brady says that he plans on playing everyone who is healthy in Saturday's preseason game against the Panthers. That includes Josh Allen. Panthers coach Dave Canales says Chuba Hubbard suffered a hamstring injury and is considered week to week. In baseball, the Red Sox snapped out of their losing streak, blanking the Blue Jays 7-0. Mariners snapped out of their losing streak, defeating the Yankees in the Bronx 1-0.
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0: Young Love with Sonny James on Classic Country KTIC. I'm Jeff Axto. I'll be back with you tomorrow afternoon for the KTIC afternoon show. Once again, on for Doug Anderson. Doug will be on for Joel tomorrow morning from 9 until 11 a.m. on Classic Country KTIC. Connie Green returns to you with you in the morning as well from 7 until 9 on Classic Country KTIC. But we'll go ahead and round out the show here with Ruby, Don't Think You're Loved the Town. That is from Kenny Rogers and the First Edition, and it is from 1969.
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1: A court appearance for an accused killer. I'm Lisa LaSera, Fox News. Luigi Mangione, the man accused of gunning down an insurance executive in Midtown Manhattan in 2024, is expected to plead guilty as early as tomorrow morning in the federal case against him.
2: Mangione is facing two federal interstate stalking charges resulting in Brian Thompson's death. He faces a maximum of life in prison. The trial is set to start in January.
1: Fox's Brian Yenes. Mangione has been charged in both state and federal court in New York and still faces the possibility of a trial in the state case. His state trial is set to begin September 8th, but under New York law, a state prosecution could be barred if the federal case is resolved first, but it's not automatic. A jury of six men and 10 women have been selected to hear the case against a former gang member accused of planning the killing of Tupac Shakur nearly 30 years ago. Opening statements expected to begin Monday. The Department of Justice says it's found a pattern of sexual abuse at two California women's prisons, the Central California Women's Facility in Chowchilla and the California Institution for Women in Chino.
3: The DOJ finding the California Department of Corrections and Rehabilitation and two specific prisons in the state violated female prisoners' 8th and 14th Amendment rights by failing to protect them from sexual abuse by staff. Officials giving California 49 days to implement mandatory recommendations at prisons, including expanded camera coverage and improved staff training.
1: Fox's Kristen Goodwin. The 5th U.S. Circuit Court of Appeals has restored several parts of a 2021 Texas election law that overhauled mail-in and assisted voting, overturning the block on those provisions issued by a lower court. Wall Street stocks rose to record highs. The Dow gained 69, the Nasdaq plus 214, the S&P up 50 points. The price of Brent crude, the international

0: 14. The S&P up 50 points. The price of Brent crude, the international standard, fell 2.1%. 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
6: 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Rainfall amounts throughout the area impacted by storms last night and early this morning include 3 inches and 77 hundredths in Wisner, 4 inches even in Onawa, Iowa, and Wayne, Nebraska, 4.80 in Homer, 3.19 in Winnebago, and several KTIC listeners called in the amounts of their rain gauges, among them 4 inches in Pender, 5.80 in Bancroft. Here at the KTIC studios, the rain gauge this morning held an even 2 inches of precipitation. Storm damage in our area is still being assessed and cleaned up. Cumming County Public Power says linemen are working on restoration of electricity and will continue until all power has been restored. Our area is not the only one impacted by storms. Before hitting here, those storms passed through North Loop. Steve White with our sister station KRVN says the community was celebrating its 125th Popcorn Festival when the storm hit. Steve has this report.
7: 75-mile-an-hour winds packed a punch in North Loop.
8: It's bad.
7: Where Larry White is helping clean up.
8: Some trees right around the main center of our celebration, they look like tornado went through. Honestly, they're just ripped for the top of the trees.
7: Larry says neighbors are pitching in and the celebration still on.
8: You wouldn't believe all the skid steers and dump wagons in town right now. I bet there's 30 or 40 of them in this little town. So it's great. It's great. The help's here and we're going to get her done. We will move on.
7: Others report damage to crops, pivots, and power lines. For North Loop, Larry says popcorn days will go on. Reporting, I'm Steve White.
6: Thank you, Steve. That storm front that literally tore through our area moved eastward into Iowa, where similar damage is also reported. U.S. Senator Pete Ricketts recently introduced the Pilot for Regional Emergency Prepositioning of Area Resources and Equipment, or the PREPARE Act. The legislation would establish pre-positioned aerial resources during early season fire conditions. It would also increase preparedness and improve firefighting response efforts. The PREPARE Act would establish a pilot program for seasonal pre-positioning protocols as well. This would include aerial suppression resources for early season fine fuel wildfire fires. The program would be directed at improving wildfire management response efforts. It would apply to Nebraska, Colorado, Kansas, South Dakota, and Wyoming. Those are the latest stories from the KTIC News Center.
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3: Showers and storms start to move in for this evening. We could see a few strong to severe storms with more clouds pushing into and a low around 64. It will be breezy. Areas of showers and storms continue Friday. A few strong to severe storms still possible. Cloud cover continues throughout the day as we top out in the upper 70s. Mostly cloudy still as we head toward Friday night with a low around 64. Topping out around 80 for the day on Saturday, mostly cloudy with areas of showers and storms. Showers and storms will be more widespread into Saturday night, mostly cloudy with a low around 63. We'll still see shower and storm activity for Sunday, a mix of sun and clouds throughout the day and cooler with a high in the mid-70s. 58 our forecast low Sunday night with passing clouds. Pleasant temperatures continue for Monday, a high around 76 and mostly sunny. A chance of showers and storms back in the forecast Monday night as temperatures bottom out around 60 with passing clouds. Warmer for the day on Tuesday, a high around 80, mostly sunny with a chance of showers and storms still. We'll have a chance of showers and storms Tuesday night too, partly cloudy with a low of 61. I'm weatherology meteorologist Regina Cole, and that's KTIC weather on Classic Country KTIC.
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4: 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You can still register by the end of the day today, 402-727-2775. Other ones in Lincoln, August 20th, Columbus, August 26th, Omaha, September 1st. Contact those Extension offices directly to get registered. AFAN, the Alliance for the Future of Ag in Nebraska, has a modern cattle facilities lunch and learn event. It'll be on August 13th, 11 till 2 at NREC at Mead. You'll learn about feeding cattle under roof and in pens surfaced with roller compacted concrete. 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The Farmers National Company is hosting a program. 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They're going to discuss current market trends, estate planning considerations, and more. August 13th in Sioux City. You can still register online. 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Soybean Management Field Days continues across the state. There is a session coming up on Friday, August 14th. It's a field day at NREC at Mead. They'll highlight the soybean taps contest and the interactive discussions and the plot tour and talk about other soybean production issues as well. Still register online. Just go to the website at go.unl.edu/soydays. The direct link is up on the farm calendar as well. The latest trends in Nebraska cash rental rates and issues related to landlord and tenant communications all will be covered at the Ag Land Management Quarterly Webinar hosted by the Center for Ag Profitability. It'll be on Monday, August 17th, 12 noon. And again, going over the latest in the Nebraska farm real estate information, cash rental rates, land values, real estate transactions. What's the latest with that? Jim Jansen and Anastasia Meyer from Department of Ag Econ at UNL will lead that conversation. Again, that's Monday, 12 noon. Go to cap.unl.edu to get more information. Iowa State University and the Iowa Beef Center are hosting the Cyclone Cattle Feeder Days. It'll last a full week in August. Topics include a market outlook, optimizing manure value, opportunities to incorporate new and current technologies, and a research update. The stops include Monday, August 24th, Swan Lake Education Center in Carroll. They do want you to register by August 17th. 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The direct link is on the farm calendar as well. Again, August 17th, the deadline to register. Nebraska Extension is once again hosting a flame weeding workshop. It'll be at NREC near Meade on August 20th. Participants will learn how to properly flame all major Midwest weeds in eight crops: field corn, sweet corn, popcorn, soybeans, sorghum, alfalfa, sunflowers, and wheat. Several organic farmers will share their experiences. Register, click the link up on the farm calendar. Iowa State University Extension continues with its farmland leasing arrangements meetings. The next one is coming up on August 20th, 1:30 p.m. That'll be at the Carroll County Extension Office. Call ahead to register, 712-792-2364. For more information on these and other items, check the website, go online to kticradio.com, click on events, and then click on the farm calendar. I'm Chad Moyer, reporting on KTIC.
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9: An attorney representing Commanders quarterback Jaden Daniels has informed LSU that it can no longer use his name, image, and likeness in a letter sent, which was obtained by ESPN. At the center of the dispute is that LSU is allowing a sophomore cornerback, DJ Pickett, to wear the number 5 jersey that Daniels won in 2023 when he became the Tigers' third Heisman Trophy winner. 6 games tonight to kick off week 1 of the NFL, and it all starts with a doubleheader at 7 Eastern as the Bengals will be hosting the Lions and the Packers take on the Steelers. Cardinals and Raiders kicks off at 8 Eastern. Arizona has ruled out quarterback Carson Beck because of a rib injury. Bears chairman George McCaskey says the team will not change their name if they end up building a stadium in Indiana. In Major League Baseball, the Red Sox are shutting out the Blue Jays 5-0. It's the top of the 8th inning in Toronto, while the Mariners snapped out of their 6-game losing streak with a 1-0 win over the Yankees.
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1: Fox News, I'm Carmen Roberts. Luigi Mangione may change his plea tomorrow on federal charges in the killing of UnitedHealthcare CEO.
2: Mangione's lawyers and federal prosecutors asked for a last-minute conference tomorrow at court as the New York Post and the New York Times report Mangione is expected to plead guilty under a federal deal.
1: Fox's Brian Yannis. Iran insists the Strait of Hormuz is under its control after President Trump said this.
3: I think we will keep it. Our naval blockade is being called by everyone a wall of steel, and there is nothing Iran can do about it. Fox Iran says, shoots back. It can do plenty about it.
1: Fox's Jonathan Hunt in Tel Aviv. And the Kennedy Center Board votes again to add President Trump's name to the building's facade. 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
10: Showers and storms are likely for tonight. We could see a few strong to severe storms with mostly cloudy skies, a low around 64 and breezy. Areas of showers and storms continue Friday. A few strong to severe storms still possible. Cloud cover continues throughout the day as we top out in the upper 70s. Mostly cloudy still as we head toward Friday night with a low around 64. Topping out around 80 for the day on Saturday, mostly cloudy with areas of showers and storms. Showers and storms will be more widespread into Saturday night, mostly cloudy with a low around 63. We'll still see shower and storm activity for Sunday, a mix of sun and clouds throughout the day and cooler with a high in the mid-70s. 58 are forecast low Sunday night with passing clouds. Pleasant temperatures continue for Monday, a high around 76 and mostly sunny. A chance of showers and storms back in the forecast Monday night as temperatures bottom out around 60 with passing clouds. Warmer for the day on Tuesday, a high around 80, mostly sunny with a chance of showers and storms still. We'll have a chance of showers and storms Tuesday night, too, partly cloudy with a low of 61. I'm weatherology meteorologist Regina Cole, and that's KTIC weather on Classic Country KTIC.
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12: Stocks ending your session highs with the S&P 500 clinching its 27th record close of the year, following softer than expected wholesale inflation data for July and growing confidence that the Fed won't raise interest rates soon. The producer price index was flat from the previous month, and for the year ending in July, the PPI moderated to 4.7%. The data follows the softer than expected consumer price index report for July. And oil prices retreated, easing inflation concerns with West Texas Intermediate crude set a settling around $81 a barrel. The Dow up 70 points, the Nasdaq higher by 215, S&P 500 up 50. Shares of Workday surged 17% after Reuters reported that private equity firm Silver Lake is in talks to acquire the human resources and financial management software company. That's your Fox Business Report. I'm Hillary Barsky, invested in you.
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2: The Field of Dreams game between the Phillies and the Twins will start at 7:30 Eastern time, and Minnesota activated outfielder Byron Buxton, who missed the last 14 games with a right hip impingement. The Tigers shut out the Guardians 3-0. With that win, Detroit is now tied for the final wildcard spot in the American League, along with the Rangers. The Reds topped the White Sox 9-8. Mariners snapped out of their losing streak with a 1-0 win over the Yankees. As the Red Sox, they were on a losing streak, but they blanked the Blue Jays 7-0. And the Nationals shut out the Cubs 7-0. And the NFL kicks off its week one of the preseason with six games tonight. It all starts with a doubleheader at 7 Eastern as the Bengals will be hosting the Lions, then the Packers taking on the Steelers. Rams wide receiver Puka Nacua remains sidelined with a groin injury. It's been 3 days since he was able to participate in full. And Saints rookie wide receiver Jordan Tyson left practice with a leg lower body injury.
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1: The U.S. will come out stronger. I'm Lee Silicera, Fox News. That's Vice President J.D. Vance's take on the Iran conflict. He predicts the Strait of Hormuz will be open and oil and gas prices will stabilize, but he tells Fox's Will Cain.
2: The Iranians sometimes make commitments that they don't honor. They make a deal, they don't honor the deal.
1: The goal of the conflict, he says, is ensuring Gulf countries can send oil and gas through the world economy and ensuring Iran never gets a nuclear weapon. This says the Pacific-based aircraft carrier USS George Washington is heading toward the Middle East as reports have emerged of mental health and supply issues aboard the long-deployed USS Abraham Lincoln. Lincoln has been deployed a record-setting 240 days. A guilty plea expected tomorrow from Luigi Mangione in the federal case, accusing him of stalking and killing the UnitedHealthcare CEO as at a hotel in Midtown Manhattan in December 2024.
3: Mangione faces two federal interstate stalking charges resulting in the death of UnitedHealthcare CEO Brian Thompson in 2024. A senior Justice Department source tells Fox News there is no plea deal and the DOJ is seeking the maximum penalty of life in prison without parole. In other words, Mangione is expected to plead guilty tomorrow without anything promised in return.
1: Fox's Brian Yenis had been had in federal court. Mangione also faces state charges, but under New York state law, a state prosecution could be barred if the federal case is resolved, though it's not automatic. Fire crews in central England battling several fires after the UK recorded its hottest day of the year. The fires across the West Midlands burned several homes to the ground, and a fire official says they have been one of the most significant incidents the region's fire service has ever dealt with. Britain is experiencing its fifth heat wave of the year, with the first recorded in May. 2026 has now had a record 4 days with temps of nearly 97 degrees or more. 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
8: Showers and storms are likely for tonight. We could see a few strong to severe storms with mostly cloudy skies, a low around 64 and breezy. Areas of showers and storms continue Friday. A few strong to severe storms still possible. Cloud cover continues throughout the day as we top out in the upper 70s. Mostly cloudy still as we head toward Friday night with a low around 64. Topping out around 80 for the day on Saturday, mostly cloudy with areas of showers and storms. Showers and storms will be more widespread into Saturday night, mostly cloudy with a low around 63. We'll still see shower and storm activity for Sunday, a mix of sun and clouds throughout the day and cooler with a high in the mid-70s. 58 are forecast low Sunday night with passing clouds. Pleasant temperatures continue for Monday, a high around 76 and mostly sunny. A chance of showers and storms back in the forecast Monday night as temperatures bottom out around 60 with passing clouds. Warmer for the day on Tuesday, a high around 80, mostly sunny with a chance of showers and storms still. We'll have a chance of showers and storms Tuesday night, too, partly cloudy with a low of 61. I'm weatherology meteorologist Regina Cole, and that's KTIC weather on Classic Country KTIC.
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3: We're a mile north of Beamer here, and looks like we got about 90 hundreds.
4: The left lane going south on Highway 9 out of Pender is blocked.
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8: We've got a product called Novastar, and it's an amino acid peptide product, and 26 looks a lot like 22. 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And when the plant can't get rid of all that oxygen, it becomes reactive oxygen. And that reactive oxygen actually helps increase ethylene production, which tells that plant, I need to speed up towards its ultimate death. So the pint of Novastar, because of the amino acids, because of the peptides, it helps that plant relax. It helps it to respire more, get rid of all that oxygen, and kind of holds off ethylene production. 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
7: Again, we're visiting with the head of Red Star Fertilizer, Tom Stanton. 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
2: Week one of the NFL preseason is here. It is still scoreless between the Lions and Bengals early in the first quarter. Also still scoreless between the Packers and Steelers also early in the first quarter, although the Packers are in red zone territory. Jordan Love is 3-for-4 with 19 yards right now. The Cardinals are on the road in Vegas, and they've already ruled out Carson Beck due to a rib injury. An attorney representing Commanders quarterback Jaden Daniels has informed LSU it can no longer use his name, image, and likeness. Rams wide receiver Puka Nacua missed practice on Thursday with hip flexor soreness, but head coach Sean McVay said he expects the wide receiver to return to practice next week. McVay also mentioned quarterback Stetson Bennett will get the start against the Chiefs, and Ty Simpson will also get some playing time. In baseball, the Field of Dreams game between the Phillies and Twins starts at 7:30 Eastern time.
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1: Fox News, I'm Carmen Roberts. U.S. military is sending a ship to replace a USS Abraham Lincoln in the Middle East amid concerns over living conditions after more than 250 days of deployment.
2: The relief comes after families of service members grilled the acting Navy secretary in an intense town hall. According to Stars and Stripes, one wife reportedly got a message from her husband saying he hopes he doesn't wake up tomorrow. Another person went overboard but was rescued.
1: Fox's Jackie Heinrich. USS George Washington is the replacement aircraft carrier. What could become a hurricane is aiming for Hawaii's Big Island and could make a landfall Saturday.
3: If it makes a landfall, it'll be only the seventh landfalling storm or hurricane in the Hawaiian Islands in about 75 years.
1: Fox Weather's Mike Seidel says it appears that Lala will pass south of the islands. 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
5: 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Thank you for allowing Fremont Builder Supply to be a part of your story for the past 50 years.
6: 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It's a good idea to give that machinery plenty of room to maneuver. And remember, it's traveling much slower than most cars and trucks. Let's all be safe and always pay attention. Now, the KTIC Bullwagon will also be on the road covering the business of agriculture while you're busy in the field or tending to livestock. Thanks to our on-the-road pickup sponsor, Farmers Pride Cooperative, based in Battle Creek with locations all across Northeast Nebraska.
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8: Showers and storms are likely for tonight. We could see a few strong to severe storms with mostly cloudy skies, a low around 64 and breezy. Areas of showers and storms continue Friday. A few strong to severe storms still possible. Cloud cover continues throughout the day as we top out in the upper 70s. Mostly cloudy still as we head toward Friday night with a low around 64. Topping out around 80 for the day on Saturday, mostly cloudy with areas of showers and storms. Showers and storms will be more widespread into Saturday night, mostly cloudy with a low around 63. We'll still see shower and storm activity for Sunday, a mix of sun and clouds throughout the day and cooler with a high in the mid-70s. 58 our forecast low Sunday night with passing clouds. Pleasant temperatures continue for Monday, a high around 76 and mostly sunny. A chance of showers and storms back in the forecast Monday night as temperatures bottom out around 60 with passing clouds. Warmer for the day on Tuesday, a high around 80, mostly sunny with a chance of showers and storms still. We'll have a chance of showers and storms Tuesday night too, partly cloudy with a low of 61. I'm weatherology meteorologist Regina Cole, and that's KTIC weather on Classic Country KTIC.
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2: A Broken Bow farm will soon open its gates to area producers interested in learning more about conservation practices, soil health, and ways to reduce risk when trying something new. Good afternoon, I'm Carla Whittington, joining you here on the Rural Radio Network. Clay and Logan Govier of Govier Farms will host a practical Farmers of Iowa Field Day coming up next week on Thursday, August 20th from 10 a.m. until noon. The event is free and open to the public. The Goviers have participated in several practical Farmers of Iowa programs, including initiatives focused on cover crops, nitrogen management, and soil health. Clay Govier says the organization has helped make it easier for producers to experiment with different practices without taking all of the financial risk themselves.
3: They actually provide some different cost share programs that we take advantage of on the farm. It's an insurance program, I guess, in a sense that, like, they ask you to cut a certain amount of nitrogen away from your standard program. And if your average production, like yield, decreases a certain amount due to that reduction in nitrogen application, then they'll pay you a certain amount per acre, just basically as insurance. And oftentimes you can reduce your nitrogen application by 40 pounds and you won't actually see a reduction in yield.
2: Clay also mentioned another program that has helped the farm expand its use of cover crops.
3: It's an easy way to take a little bit of the financial risk out of applying cover crops or expanding cover crop acreage on your farm. So that's probably the cover crop cost share is what we leverage the most on our farm. We actually grow a certain amount of cereal rye that we then resell that seed to other local farmers for cover crop purposes. We use it on our farm, and actually Kincaiders uses it in their rye whiskey as well. So it's kind of nice to have that little diversity. It's kind of fun.
2: During the field day, attendees will have the opportunity to see some of the trials taking place on the Govier farm. One of those projects also involves products designed to increase carbon and micronutrients in the soil. The products are being tested in both corn and soybean fields.
3: A couple of different products, and these aren't anything that the Practical Farmers sells or anything, but one is a humic product that is just a like pure carbon, basically, that, you know, we're just trying to increase the amount of carbon in our soil. And a lot of times you can do that with cover crops, you know, and photosynthesis is the most effective way of doing that, the letting the plants do the work. But there are products that you can use to actually increase the amount of carbon in your soil. And the other test is a C90, so SEA90.
2: Clay says the field day is also a good opportunity for producers to see firsthand some of the practices they have tried on their own operation.
3: I think it's a good opportunity to help educate some of your, you know, local farmers on some of the different practices that we're trying, and, you know, where we can find success on some of these different products, then we can help our neighbors.
2: Again, the Practical Farmers of Iowa Field Day at Govier Farms is scheduled for next week on August 20th at 10 a.m. until noon. The event is free, but registration is required. You can find more information and register at the Practical Farmers of Iowa website underneath the Field Day tab.
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5: In the Field of Dreams game, the Phillies have a early 2-0 lead over the Twins. Top of the first, Kyle Schwarber hit his 36th home run of the season. A little bit earlier today, Caleb Durbin hit a grand slam to help the Red Sox snap a 5-game losing streak, defeating the Blue Jays 7-0. The Tigers shut out the Guardians 3-0. The Mariners snapped a 6-game losing streak, shutting out the Yankees 1-0. And the Reds edged the White Sox 9-8. Reds got some rough news as All-Star Hunter Green underwent his second Tommy John surgery and will miss the entire 2027 season. According to NFL insider Jordan Schultz, the Seahawks are expected to sign former Lions cornerback Terrion Arnold. Arnold had visited with the Texans, Saints, and Giants. He's also close friends with Seahawks quarterback Jalen Milroe. The Cardinals are on the road in Vegas and have ruled out Carson Beck due to a rib injury. They take on the Raiders at 8 p.m. Eastern time. Right now, the Bengals shutting out the Lions 3-0 early in the second quarter.
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